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It's Wookie dropping a set at Rum Runners. 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Original member of Inner Party System, now on the DJ circuit, flying solo. Check him out tomorrow, Rum Runners. It's Wookie. Here he is, taking on Paramore as the Outfield Sessions continues. 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

0: Not everything always has to be four on the floor. Taking on the experimental side, the Outfield Sessions, off of their latest album called Signals, recently released. There's Dusky and a track called Same Path. Brand new Bicep EP out, track called Lemonder. Wookie taking on Paramore's Ain't It Fun at Rum Runners tomorrow night. Tubin Burger and Barry Can't Swim. I'll be back in 60 seconds or less. 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
0: 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My name is Zoltan, or DJ Zoltan, or Big Z. Why don't we work with that one this week? Coming up in the next 40 minutes is what I like to call the Warehouse Grooves. My definition of the underground for the last 7 days. This week, we're going to be starting off a little bit on the house side, and we're going to be moving into the progressive house side this week. 40 minutes all in the mix, like I do it each and every week. We're going to be hearing from Mind Echoes, a brand new Tim Green record. I'm excited to play that for you. But up first, going back a few years, but up first, released May 16th, 2013. Originally released off of Kling Klong Records, Italy's Leon on the mix of Nine Toes, it's Finder.

Inside 40 Minutes with yours truly, DJ Zoltan. Latest from Prof. Track is called Colors Can't See as we move into Progressive House Sounds. Before Prof, we heard from Maya Jane Cole's brand new music from her. Something I Usually Get. Track is called No Sympathy. Classic one from Nine Toes off the top. Leon Mix of Finder. As we continue, Lexicon Avenue, this is Parallax. 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

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Latest from Mind Echoes. Love that one, called Explore. Brand new Tim Green, La Joda, Lexicon Avenue Prof, Maya Jane Coles, and Nine Toes. And what a way to finish off this week's edition of Club Tracks. Adam Bayer on a brand new mix of Faithless, We Come One.

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The show's called Club Tracks, Radio Western 94.9, 7 to 9 on London's and the world's greatest radio station. 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Finishing off with Adam Baer and his new mix of Faithless's We Come One. Have a great weekend. Make sure to check out Wookiee tomorrow night. Rum Runners, courtesy of NEC Productions. Shouts out to Mr. Carpenter and to Mr. Manuel. Have a great week. We will see ya.

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It wasn't supposed to go, how come nobody told me? 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

0: Picture yourself a feeble little horse running in circles around town. 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You make a pit stop at the dentist to fix your teeth up, and before you head home to
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0: Hi everyone, you're listening to Radio Western 94.9 FM. My name's Faye and I'll be bringing you your daily news update for Friday, October 2nd. In campus news, six researchers at Western University are stepping into the spotlight today as recipients of the 2026 Western Research Excellence Awards. Since launching in 2023, the annual honors have celebrated trailblazing faculty whose discoveries ripple far beyond the lecture hall. Taking home the university's top research accolade, the prestigious Helmuth Prize, our health sciences professor Nadine Wathan, renowned for shaping national and global policies to combat gender-based violence, and Schulich School researcher Marlies Kaczynski, whose breakthrough work on lipoprotein is driven brand new clinical therapies to curb cardiovascular disease and stroke. Two outstanding scholar honors went to faculty members redesigning everyday systems from the ground up. Chemistry researcher Jamie Noel was recognized for safeguarding critical infrastructure, engineering corrosion-resistant solutions essential for safe nuclear waste storage and manufacturing. Across campus at the Don Wright Faculty of Music, Canada Research Chair Adam Patrick Bell earned top billing for making musical spaces radically inclusive, designing accessible instruments and assistive tech alongside artists with disabilities. Rounding out the roster, this year's Emerging Scholar Awards celebrate early career momentum in education and tech. Arts Education Danielle Surik, an active professional singer and choral conductor, was honored for her work bridging cultural policy, teacher training, and Indigenous-led creative pedagogy. Beside her stands computer scientist Yalda Musenzeda, who's pairing brain imaging with deep learning to build human-inspired artificial intelligence, with applications spanning from next-generation tech to earlier clinical interventions for memory loss. In Mustang sports, Western's football team hosts the Queen Gales tomorrow at 1 p.m. here at Western Alumni Stadium. Both teams have gone unbeaten this season, entering the showdown at 4-0. Queens hasn't beat Western since September 2012, when I was 5 years old. I am now 19. Before tomorrow's battle, though, Western has a packed Friday night across the board. Western soccer team heads to St. Catharines tonight to face the Brock Badgers, with the women's team kicking off at 6 p.m., followed by the men's team at 8:15 p.m. Back in London, the men's hockey team hits the ice tonight at 7 p.m. to take on the York Lions at London's Thompson Arena. The women's hockey team will also be taking on the Guelph Griffins at an away game tomorrow in St. Thomas, Ontario, at 7:30 p.m. The cross-country basketball, softball, and field hockey teams also play this weekend as well. We wish all our Mustang teams a very big good luck at all their games this weekend. From Radio Western, I'm Faye. 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
1: All right, 94.9 Radio Western. What's going on, metalheads? I'm James O. You guys have tuned to another Pure Concrete. Thanks, as always, guys, starting your weekend off with me here on the radio. 2 hours of headbanging fun and good times all around coming your way. Right till midnight, man. So you guys are tuning into a good, heavy one. I got a very solid playlist slapped together for you guys here late on your Friday night. But, guys, we're going to start off my show with some sad news right off the bat. I was prepping a radio show tonight. I was going to start off my show with a completely different artist for tonight's show. And then just as I was getting the show together, word came down that the one and only Kronos of Venom had sadly passed away, and that is a sad, sad death in the metal universe, man. We're talking Conrad Lamp, the legendary frontman for the one-of-a-kind Venom. Been around, over 4 decades now, guys, which is absolutely nuts. And if you know your metal, you know Venom, and you know the early days. We're talking at war with Satan and black metal and so many good tunes back in those early 80s. And they were just so different and so unique back then and so out there. And they're known as the forefathers of extreme music, man. The granddaddies of the black metal scene way back in the 80s. And just their influence lived on, even though the original band, we're talking Kronos, Mantis, and Abaddon on the drums there. Of course, they had their differences and they couldn't quite get along. So Venom, of course, over the years broke apart. And over the last couple of years, we've had Venom Inc. With Mantis and Abaddon and Demolition Man, and Kronos has been carrying on the Venom flag with a kind of a rotating list of musicians over the years. But you know what? A couple of months ago, who would have thought that Kronos and the current incarnation of Venom released one of the finest albums that Venom has released in a long, long time? We're talking Into Oblivion, a very, very cool listen from Kronos and Venom. Who would have thought that would be their swan song? As we say, rest in power to Kronos, legendary frontman for Venom, and opening my show, guys, back to 1984. You think when I was buying that Hall & Oates and Bangles 45 back in 1984 that I knew about Venom when I was like a little junior? I wasn't a metalhead back then, but my goodness, I had no idea music like Venom existed, of course, back in 84. But the Seven Gates of Hell is the B-side of the Wasteland single. And here we are all these years later, and Venom, up until this point, still kicking around and sounding fine. And they got just a plethora of amazing music that Kronos and Venom has left us to remember him by. And it's going to say, rest in power, dude, and thanks so much for the good, killer, very influential metal music. So on this week's show, guys, we're going to go back a couple years. We are going to do some Defeated Sanity. There's just an incredibly highly underrated death metal band from the U.S. / Germany. Revisit one of their old school tracks. It's Crush. We'll do some Deicide, something fun from Stuck Mojo from their very first album way back in the early days. And I haven't had that band on my show for a while. None of you guys remember Dead Shape Figure from Finland. Yeah, we're going to revisit some extreme music from Finland a little bit later on in my show for new releases. Metal Church. 200 Stab Wounds back with a crushing new track. Looking forward to throwing that one your way in about an hour or so. What else I got for you? Oh, we got to do some Angene Deployed Train tonight. Haven't played them for about a month on my show. Such a unique, fun band. They deserve everything they got going for them. I don't know how much they're going to be able to run that gimmick, man, but we're going to do a fun track from their latest Volume 2 a little bit later on my show. Talk a little bit more about those guys. And I'm going to do some Cancer Bats for you guys. I did some Cancer Bats on my show last week. We're going to do it again because I had so fun catching them in town last Friday, so we're going to talk about it a little bit later on. Back to the tunes, guys. Brand new Anthrax. This song freaking rips from Curse and Proficiency. What's the long goodbye? Crank it up. Pure Concrete. 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
4: 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I'm James O. Happy Friday to you. Enjoy the weekend, guys. Well, if you look at your advanced weather forecast there, I think I saw some twos and threes in the lows early next week. That is just painfully a little too early for that kind of crop, man. So, like, you don't enjoy this weekend before we start yipping about how freaking cold is early next week, man. But Florida commercials, some Ottawa Thrash from Infrared. I love this band. Manifestation came out 2024. Such a just an awesome thrash album that so many people didn't get a chance to hear. But that was Manifestation from Ottawa's Infrared. Power Age, one of my favorite albums of the year. A couple dudes from the good old days of Exciter carrying on. Well, basically, how Exciter probably would have sounded today if they were making music. It's called Beast, and John Ricci's guitar work is all over this album in fine form. Cremation Damnation, naming the new track from Power Age. Metal Church, guys, 14 albums according to my calculations. That's crazy. Metal Church, you think they might have had more, but it's still it's a very impressive back catalog. It's called Dead to Rights. You're going to find that album in a lot of year-end best albums of the year list. It is pretty freaking good, man. That's a track called Wasted Time. Guys, you want to check out Metal Church? They are so fun. I haven't caught them since I come to try. I think it was a year before COVID, if I'm not mistaken. It's still a long time away. We're talking the first Saturday of April. I think it's April 2nd at probably arguably my favorite concert venue, especially around Munro. We're talking the Machine Shop over in Flint, Michigan. If you have no problem crossing the border and you have no problem doing so, because I know a lot of people, I just don't want to have any of that, man. But hey, when is this going to catch a concert? I don't care about any of that stuff, and I'm going there to catch Metal Church and Armored Saint. How's that for a night of old school metal? Holy smokes. So put that on your calendar, man. That is one hell of a night of metal. But what else I have in there before you? Oh, the new Anthrax, guys. What do you guys think of this new Anthrax? Curse and Proficio. I had no idea what to expect. I wasn't expected to be blown away, but you know what? As a huge Anthrax fan, I am like 75% just absolutely on board and floored with this new Anthrax. It is such an enjoyable listen. It's got the most incredible production Anthrax has had in years. It's so potent, punchy, the mix there. But the quality of tunes on Curse and Proficio, top notch. There's a couple songs in there that make me kind of want to, well, kind of skip because they don't really do anything for me, including that Edge Perfection single. It's just not the Anthrax I want. But overall, man, it's got some riffs. It's got some Anthrax stomp. It's got the Joey sounding amazing on the choruses, and just his vocals just all over the album sound fantastic. And Scotty, and you can still see the just feel the smile on his face as those classic Anthrax riffs are ripping along. And I couldn't be happier with the output of this new Anthrax. It's definitely going to be in the top five of the year here on Pure Concrete. You're going to hear a lot of other praise in the coming couple months there. A lot of media outlets dropping their year-end album list. You're going to find Anthrax on there because they so deserve it. And out of, you know, you're talking Metallica, Megadeth, and Slayer, like for later day record output, Anthrax has just schooled them all for the most deadliest album of the later day, man. So cheers on Anthrax releasing something mighty cool. Hope you enjoyed that track, The Long Goodbye, which sets the tone for their freaking awesome new album. Coming up next, guys, I have the Cancer Bats queued up for you now. Give Me Dirt. It's been out now for a couple months. It's heavy stuff, man. This is Cancer Bats at their finest. This is the kind of sound I want from this band. And had so much fun, guys, last Friday checking them out downtown on Dundas Street Outdoors. A whole bunch of people showed up at the punk rock flea market. And Cancer Bats headline last Saturday. It was a free show, and they floored us all. The pit was insane out on Dundas Street. And it was so fun to just go down there, considering I know about this show till like a week before, and catch Cancer Bats doing a thing. I got a whole bunch of cool videos on my Facebook page for Pure Concrete. Might want to check out. And one of the tracks they did for us is Don't Trip from their new album, Give Me Dirt. And that's what I got for you now. Crank it up, guys. This is new Cancer Bats, Pure Concrete, Radio Western.

It's aggressive music. I like it. A lot of people, they aren't into it. That's fine. We don't have to be the same person. But whenever I talk about liking it, people are like, I don't get it. They're so mad. They seem so mad. I was like, yeah, it's because when they wrote the song, they were mad. It's the only genre of music where people are like, why is the emotion that made this in there? Like, I'm going to have someone listening to a country song and be like, why is this song so sad about the thing that is sad? Pop songs playing, you're like, why the fuck are they so happy right now? R&B song comes on, you're like, it sounds like they want to make sweet, sweet love, and I don't get it. Like, what? But I get it, though. I do get it, though, because, like, metal music, man, it's aggressive.

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I told y'all things would get bad, but you chose to find out the hard way.

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1: 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A UFO.
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5: 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You metalheads are tuned to Pure Concrete. I'm James. Oh, that is 1 hour down my show. Alrighty, hope you're enjoying the tunes. That was a very solid, very crushing first hour of Pure Concrete, in my totally unbiased opinion. You guys remember Dead Shaped Figure? Here's a band that you might have heard of. You might have don't remember hearing their tunes. They never made it big, but they had some very quiet, very quietly, some cool tunes over the years. Went back to 2008, the great Kuroshi album. These guys are from Finland. Maybe that's why you haven't heard from, especially this neck of the woods there. But fantastic track there, Fight Against, Lie Behalf, from Finland's Dead Shaped Figure. That is some aggressive metal there for you. It sounded great. I haven't played that band on my show in a number of years, actually. I try to change up, man, and revisit some stuff. And time to time, I came across them and said, yeah, it's time to resurrect that band. Ministry is out with their final Swan Song, allegedly, album on October 30th, a fitting release date the day before Halloween for Al's apparent Swan Song with Ministry. It's going to be called Hate to Go, Take It or Delivery. And that was the second single from that forthcoming Ministry, and I like the vibe of it. I like it better than the first single. It's called We Hate. I don't think we're going to get the ferocity of the Ministry that my ears crave on the House of the Mule and Real Grand Blood back there a number of years then, but I got a feeling Ministry is going to go on a high note here. Al has it. I'm looking forward to hearing that new full length. Propane, a number of months ago, released their, was that 17th album? That's like 17 albums, holy smokes. Gary Meskel still sounds fantastic. That dude's vocals, you know right away that's Propane as well. We like the both of them. Very very unique. They got their own sound and have been a supporter of Propane since that debut album back in 92, Foul Taste of Freedom. New album's called Stone Cold Anger, and that was the title track for you from the brand new Propane. Lamb of God, early as sure, released their 10th studio album, Into Oblivion, and overall it's the finest batch of tunes that my ears have heard in a number of years. Lamb of God's on a roll again. They're making some very, very catchy, very heavy metal, and I couldn't be happier that Lamb of God is still firing. That was the title track, known to Oblivion. Life Cycles, crossover thrash band that you probably haven't heard about unless you've heard on my show for a couple times the last couple months. No One Escapes Death, name of the new EP, and I would love to get a physical copy of that new EP to my hands, because us old schoolers want that physical. I just don't want to stream it, and unfortunately they do not have CDs available. That's all they have is streaming, and I hate that trend, man. Give me the physical. In any case, good tunes from Life Cycles, the track called Soul in Chains. And stir that stuff, guys, with the Cancer Bats, Don't Trip, from their ripping new album, Give Me Dirt. Once again, I'll hop on my Facebook page for this year's radio show, Pure Concrete, and check out some pretty sweet videos I got of Cancer Bats doing a couple songs at the punk rock Flea Fest downtown on Dundas Street last Friday outdoors. The vibes were amazing. So many people turned out. The pit was nuts, man. But as usual, I pushed my way up there, and I got some very cool video and photo evidence for you to check out. Someone shared my videos or something on my Facebook page, because I've been getting crazy likes. Even people that don't follow my radio show page on Facebook have been liking my videos, and I don't understand the reach there, man, but cool whoever shared my videos, man, because I love fun of that show. And I like sharing with you guys about my metal fun, and that's why I posted there. So if you hop on there and enjoy my Cancer Bats evidence from last Friday night. Back in the tunes around 11 o'clock. I like change up doing my death metal set most of the time around 11 o'clock here on Pure Concrete, and I have a deadly set coming your way for about the next half hour. We're going to start this first with 200 Stab Wounds, who have a new album coming out. It's going to be their third studio album coming out on February 19th. We're already talking about releases halfway through next winter, which is nuts. It's been called Lowest Form, and I have a brand new studio track here from Cleveland's Tuner Sabum. It's called Pangs of Conscience. I believe this leads off the forthcoming album, and these guys are one of the best of the newer death metal bands, and crank this bad boy up. Pure Concrete, Radio Western.

aggressive music. I like it. A lot of people, they aren't into it. That's fine. We don't have to be the same person. But whenever I talk about liking it, people are like, I don't get it. They're so mad. They seem so mad. I was like, yeah, it's because when they wrote the song, they were mad. It's the only genre of music where people are like, why is the emotion that made this in there? Like, I'm going to have someone listening to a country song and be like, why is this song so sad about the thing that is sad? Pop songs playing, you're like, why the fuck are they so happy right now? R&B song comes on, you're like, it sounds like they want to make sweet, sweet love, and I don't get it. Like, what? But I get it, though. I do get it, though, because, like, metal music, man, it's aggressive. It is aggressive. Sometimes the vocalists, they just sound like Cookie Monster. But if he was on a diet and couldn't have carbs anymore, Cookie Monster went keto and he is pissed. He's like, see, what's for cookie? It was good enough for me. But then I ate way too many Engrow titties. Any other men in the audience accidentally acquire a bee cut? Yeah, that'll sneak up on you if you don't pay attention. And then just one day you drive over some speed bumps a little bit too fast.

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6: 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Got about a half hour or so left in my show. If you guys are going to tune so far, going to get some Out of Vestia for you in just a few minutes. They're going to be in town on Sunday. Some Canadian

melodic death metal. I'm going to give you a little teaser about what they're all about and queue up that show for you. Just a few moments for the commercials. A deadly crushing set of death metal here late in your Friday night. Hope wherever you're checking my show, guys, you had those tunes cranked up to 11. They deserve to be cranked, man. DSI back to 1997. My favorite overall track there. Never was considering doing air quotes the hit off that album, but I love the track Believe the Lie. That is crushing stuff from DSI back then, from Surface Lights, and I played that tune on my show in a number of years, and that fit in that set rather well. Some good old DSI for you. Snake Pit from Calgary from 2020, a title track from Eternal Conflagration, and I don't believe that band is signed. I believe they're independent. I come across so many bands over the years, and I remember they released the album a number of years ago, and I like what I heard. And it's been a while since I revisited Snakebite, and that was a good set to do so. Some Calgary death metal there for you. Death Riss also from Alberta from 2022's Unrelenting Malevolence. These guys do an incredibly addictive blend of thrash and death metal, and they do it well. I should have caught them last time here in London. They played a show on a Sunday afternoon at the Richmond a number of years ago, and there's hardly anybody there. And man, you missed a good one. I think they might have done some of the tracks from Unrelenting Malevolence back then. Demo and My Interminable Mutilation, name of that track from Death Riss. Autopsy, there is a band I haven't played in my show in a long time. Came up on my music player at home, and I always like the track Always About to Die. Came off 2011's Macabre Eternal, and I thought, yeah, we got to get that one on in my show tonight. From classic U.S. Doom Death Dealers, Autopsy, good stuff. Defeated Sanity, what a crushing, brutal track that is, from the U.S. Like, I think they're kind of slash U.S. then Germany, if I'm not mistaken. I caught them for the first time last fall, almost a year ago, at St. Andrew's Hall with Sangasugabog. I went with Nick from Catastrophic Hemorrhage about this time last year, and we had a hell of a time checking out Defeated Sanity. And I know they're in Toronto, or recently in Toronto, at least Palace on the Revocation Tour, and I just couldn't make it. But man, what a back catalog this band has. They're so freaking heavy. It's back to 2007 Psalms of the Moribund album, and the track Hideously Disembodied. And I love the riffage going on there. The guitar tone is something my ears absolutely crave, and I'm digging that tune. I can't get out of my head. Defeat Insanity, and start that set up, guys, with 200 Stab Wounds from Cleveland. Very quickly become one of the coolest of the newer death metal bands out there. They're on a huge roll. Their new album coming out, it's already in February next year. Lowest Form, that was the lead on track, a new single called Pangs of Conscience. If you want to see 200 Stab Wounds, You Got Nothing coming on Thanksgiving weekend, which I believe is coming on next weekend, if I'm not mistaken. Is that Thanksgiving already? Holy smokes, man. But they're going to be on the Despise Icon show at the Phoenix, downtown Toronto, on the Saturday of Thanksgiving weekend. Despise Icon's headlining, but 200 Stab Wounds going to be there. Rust, Scorching Tomb, who I love to see, and who's there? Oh, Teeth as well. That is a great night of metal. I don't think I can make it on the holiday weekend, but if you want to check that out. And you might enjoy Despise Icon, too. It's been a long time since those guys have played Toronto, if I'm not mistaken. But 200 Stab Wounds would be so cool to see. I remember them playing here in London. Everybody's like, who are these guys? They kick ass, man. So looking forward to having those guys back in town sometime soon. Let's change it up, guys. Atavistia coming up for you now. They're from Vancouver. Kind of melodic death metal. Ryan, see a lot of Children of Bodom action going on here, but they are in town on Sunday. You got nothing going on. They're headlining at Rum Runners with Trollfest from Quebec, London's Fledeus, and Hindered Visions there as well. And here's hoping to hear this new track from their new album called Old Guards Army. And this is a track called Mystic Tavern. Crank it up here at Concrete Radio Western.

0: wanna shout. For Non Radio Western, almost wrapping up Pure Conk. We're here late on your Friday night. Stuck Mojo, there's a blast from the past. Been many years since I revisited the very first album from Stuck Mojo. It came out, what, 1995? I think 2 Minutes of Hate. God, those guys are so innovative back then, doing the rap metal thing. They were one of the best of the best. Had a huge run, and they turned a little alt metal and a little too melodic for my taste over the years. But just put Stuck Mojo on every once in a while. You forget how cool that band was, man. Good stuff back to 95 there. Engine to Point Treen, such a huge buzz band this year. But they're just so indescribable, man. You can do math rock and this microtonal thing going on. No, they're not metal, but they're certainly they're different. They're unique, and you're not going to hear them on normal commercial radio, of course. And I'm high on the sound of Angie and the Point Train. I don't know how much more they can milk out of it. They're probably going to have a third album coming out next year. But the staying power of them may or may not be there. But, man, what a ride it's been for them. These guys have been plugging away on the Quebec scene for a number of years. You can look hard on YouTube to figure out the identities of the mass duo of Angie and the Point Train. In the early days, guys, they have a metal background. They got some metal footage of these guys behind the masks. And you can just hear a little bit of the sound of Angie even way back then. Their Volume 2 came out, took the world by storm. God, even Lars Ulrich was there rocking out to him in San Francisco the other night. That was lead out track from Volume 2 that dropped this year. Fab Link from Angie and the Point Treen. Good stuff from the Quebec scene. Voivod also from Quebec, of course, from the new album with the Quebec Symphony, the live version of The Unknown Knows. And so that set of guys with Atavistia from Vancouver. You like what you heard? Don't forget they're going to be in town this coming Sunday night. You got nothing going on. They're going to be headline of Rum Runners with Troll War from Quebec. London's Flaeus and Hindered Vision is there, and thought, why not get my arse out the door on a Sunday night? We'll catch you guys there for some rip metal. Out here tonight, guys, with Trauma's Corrosa bringing her thrash metal to town late tonight. Probably too late for you guys to check him out. We've got Catastrophic Creation and the Name of Destruction. Catch you next Friday at 10 o'clock. Cheers!
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0: Is this album finished yet?
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2: Marla and Linda,
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Hey, how are you doing? It's Jonathan Whitford here. 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

0: and when the hawk out, you know to watch what you talk about. The marks is not about pride, and if you was outside, you made a home before it was dark out. To play the couch with pop pop, the smart route, cause it's not for hopscotch when that chalk out, and it's not the pop lock when they dance on you. It ain't a pat on the back when they hands on you, or sicking they mans on you. Times is terrifying, you gotta keep the fear in check like it's verified. Some boys took their respect and some have never tried. They said you never raised your voice and never ride, and they ain't never lied. You couldn't fare through the tolls and snares, you be in people's hearts and minds. Thoughts and prayers lead the streets there to its rightful heirs, and don't front like a new set of white veneers. To rob Peter and pay Paul till the debt was clear, you had to let a little lad take flight in the air, or probably loosen the kick drums, tighten the snares, and trying to take food from wolves. And
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This is the Reverend T.A. Lyle, and you are listening to Omnibrow number 490. Tonight's show is entitled Make Morris Albert Great Again, a joke, a dad joke, to be explained later in the show. Songs with a feeling. So everything from 2 to 6 a.m. has to do with feelings. And as always, I start off with a blast of blues for my late friend Harry Reid from Niagara Falls, Ontario. And Harry had a lifelong love of the blues. He was a musician himself, a guitarist, and one of his great, great favorites was Buddy Guy. I couldn't think of a better place to start. So this is Buddy Guy's Lover with a Feeling from 1994's Slippin' In.

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has to do with feelings, and not always in a good way. As always, we started off with a blast of blues from my late friend Harry Reid from Niagara Falls, Ontario. We opened with Buddy Guy's Lover with a Feeling from 1994's Slippin' In. Little Walter Jacobs, Blues with a Feeling, from a compilation called His Best on Chess Records. Blues with a Feeling was originally recorded and released on a Chess single in 1953. The late, great New Orleans singer Johnny Adams, I Feel Like Breaking Up Somebody's Home, from 1984's From the Heart. Ray Stinnett, You Make Me Feel Good, from 1971's A Fire Somewhere. He was a Memphis native, and he was the guitarist and a singer with Sam the Sham and the Pharaohs. Rock and roll credentials don't get a whole lot better than that. Ray Stinnett played and sang on Woolly Bully. Talking Heads, New Feeling, from their debut, Talking Heads 77. Soul Asylum out of Minneapolis in 1986 with their debut album Made to Be Broken. You heard New Feelings. No Feelings by the Sex Pistols from Nevermind the Bollocks. Here's the Sex Pistols in 1977. And then Toronto's Vile Tones with Never Feel Sad from 1977's A Taste of Honey. We're falling into a bit of a punk thing, and I'll keep going with this next set. This is another Toronto punk band, an all-female band called The Curse. This is a single that was recorded and put out in 1978 called Feeling Dirty, and it became available again on a compilation that came out in 1997 called Teenage Meat.

0: 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How about some oddities that you've never heard before and some local tunes? 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
5: 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This is the Reverend T.A. Lyle bringing you an Omnibrow, Modagogo Music for the Masses. Tonight's show is entitled Make Morris Albert Great Again, Songs with a Feeling. Everything from 2 to 6 a.m. deals with feelings, one way or another. That last set opened up with The Curse, a female punk band from Yonge Street in Toronto. Feeling Dirty, released as a single in 1978, came out on a CD compilation called Teenage Meat in 1997. London's own Channel 99, a late great punk band right from here in London. They had an album in 1998 called Another Dollar, Another Closed Door, and you heard When the Feeling's Gone. Social Distortion out of Fullerton, California. Cold Feelings from 1992, Somewhere Between Heaven and Hell. And then some jazz bagpipe, which you don't get every day. Feeling Good by Rufus Harley from 1996's Scotch and Soul, native of Carolina. How he ended up making the bagpipes his instrument, I don't know. But he recorded two or three great albums for Atlantic Records in the mid-60s. Scotch and Soul came out in 1966. A deep dive into the Elton John canon with I Feel Like a Bullet in the Gun of Robert Ford from 1975 Rock of the Westies. And we closed with Sinking Feeling from 1984's Soul Mining. They were from London, UK. And I'm going to start out with a brace of songs that showcase the different sides of Lou Reed.

0: Oh yeah, listen to Old School, New School and my new time slot every Saturday from 8 p.m. to 10 p.m. I'm your host, DJ Black Dynamite, and I'll be bringing you the best rap and R&B from the golden age to the trap era and everything in between. That's Old School, New School, Saturday from 8 to 10 p.m. on Radio Western.
1: These days at your local Legion, we're marching to the beat of a different drum. 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And as a member, you'll join thousands of others serving our veterans, our communities, and

That last set opened up with a brace of songs by Lou Reed showcasing his two basic personalities. How Do You Think It Feels? A live cut from 1973's Rock and Roll Animal. Notable because it features a really, really great and historic Toronto musician, Prakash John, on bass. He was a member of the Yonge Street band called Bush in the mid to late 60s, and was considered a seminal contributor to what became known as the Yonge Street sound. Played with Lou Reed, played with Alice Cooper, really, really just a great session musician, and also the twin guitars of Steve Hunter and Dick Wagner, a great live album, Rock and Roll Animal. And then Crazy Feelin' from 1978's Coney Island Baby. We had Feelin' by The Laws from their self-titled debut in 1990. They were from Liverpool. Shirley and Lee, Feel So Good, a 1955 single, and I found it on a comp called New Orleans Rhythm and Blues, Volume 1. Feel So Bad by Otis Rush from 1969's Mornin' in the Mornin'. Kate Le Bon out of Wales, one of her latest releases from 2025, Michelangelo Dying. You heard Heaven Is No Feeling. And then the opening cut from the opening album by Memphis's Big Star, number one record from 1972, and the track was called Feel. Big Star was Alex Chilton, formerly of the Box Tops, Chris Bell, Andy Hummel, and Jody Stevens. Richard Lloyd, ex-second guitar from Television, The Only Feelin' from a 1992 solo that he did called Real Time, and closed out the set with some stellar reggae by Junior Biles, produced by Lee Scratch Perry, 1972's Beat Down Babylon, and the track played was I've Got a Feelin'. This is the late, great John Prine.

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Next time, tell me that you want me. 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
5: 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This is the Reverend T.A. Lyle, the host of Omnibrow. Tonight's show is entitled Make Morris Albert Great Again, Songs with a Feeling. Everything from 2 to 6 a.m. deals with feelings in one way or another. That last set opened up with John Prine's Everybody Wants to Feel Like You from 1991's The Missing Years. Jonathan Rickman, formerly of the Modern Lovers, That Summer Feeling from 1992's I, Jonathan. People who saw the movie Something About Mary probably know Jonathan Rickman as the wandering troubadour who keeps popping up with his acoustic guitar, leaning on a street sign or up in the crook of a tree, singing random songs throughout Everybody Loves Mary. Anyway, you heard That Summer Feeling from I, Jonathan. Errol Bellott, a London reggae musician, What a Wonderful Feeling from 1989's Watch How the People Dancing. Bluesman Lowell Fulsom, No Hard Feelings from 1967's Tramp. He was a native of Tulsa, Oklahoma. Texas singer-songwriter Karen Dalton, How Did the Feeling Feel to You? From a 1969 LP called It's So Hard to Tell. She was part of the Greenwich Village scene around the time Bob Dylan first showed up, and she would cover songs by Dylan, Tim Hardin, Fred Neil. Had a very, very standout voice. Not a great voice, but a very particular one, and I've always liked her work. We close the set out with William Elliott Whitmore, an Iowa folk singer, Not Feeling Any Pain from 2011's Field Songs. And I'm going to open up the next set with a song by the Shags, who were the three Wiggins sisters from New Hampshire. And their dad decided that they were going to be rock and roll stars and essentially like locked them in the basement until they learned how to play instruments and spent a lot of money to have someone produce an album. And it did not sell. They did not really go anywhere. But they're one of those naif bands that were beloved of Kurt Cobain. Like, he would always talk about the Shags and how true to their vision they were, and a case of want to kind of preceding talent. But this is a song called Why Do I Feel from their one and only album called The Shags, Philosophy of the World.

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2: 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Tonight's Omnibrow is entitled Make Morris Albert Great Again, Songs with a Feeling, Everything from 2 to 6 a.m. has to do with feelings, be that good or bad. Anyway, the last set opened up with Why Do I Feel by The Shags, three sisters from New Hampshire, who put out an album in 1969 called Philosophy of the World, and they were greatly admired by Kurt Cobain. The Stylistics, prime movers of what became known as the Sound of Philadelphia Soul, You Make Me Feel Brand New, from an album with that title in 1974. The song written by Tom Bell and Linda Creed and produced by Tom Bell, who created the signature sound of Philadelphia soul in the mid-70s. Welsh heavy metal band Budgie, I Can't See My Feelings, from 1975's Bandolier. And Paul Kelly, who is known as the Australian Bruce Springsteen, he's from Adelaide, Australia, been around for a long, long time, put out a lot of material, really, really fine stuff, but not that well known in North America, and well worth a deep dive and a long listen. Anyway, you heard Look So Fine, Feel So Low from 1986 Gossip. Jerry Lewis in France from 1987's Beautiful Thing by Ben Vaughan. And we closed out with Bonnie Raitt's I Feel the Same from 1973's Taken My Time. Some great slide guitar there by Bonnie Raitt. Big Mama Thornton is most famous for being the first person to record Hound Dog, which was made famous by Elvis Presley. A great blues belter. She did an album with the Muddy Waters Blues Band in 1966, and this is the opening track called I'm Feeling All Right.

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5: 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Lyle, host of Omnibrow. Tonight's Omnibrow is entitled Make Morris Albert Great Again, Songs with a Feeling. Everything from 2 to 6 a.m. has to do with feelings. That last set opened up with Big Mama Thornton, I'm Feeling All Right, taken from a 1966 album that she made with the Muddy Waters Band, which included Muddy Waters on guitar, James Cotton on harmonica, Otis Spann on piano, Sam Lawhorn on guitar, Luther Johnson on bass, and Francis Clay on drums. Billy Childish has been around for several decades. He was part of the original punk movement in Britain and has just played for a plethora of bands. He's just constantly changing lineups and names. And there is a fabulous two-disc compilation called The Billy Childish Story, 1977 to 2018, that really does a great job of covering his output over the decades. You heard a song called All My Feelings Denied from the mid-70s when he was with an outfit called The Headcoats. Robert Plant's The Way I Feel from one of his first solo albums, 1988's Now and Zen. Dave and Phil Alvin were two brothers most famous for starting the Americana band The Blasters. And The Blasters broke up after a while, and the two of them went on to do a lot of solo work. But every once in a while, they get together for a collaboration, and they did that in 2014 to do an album called Dave and Phil Alvin Play the Songs of Big Bill Brunzi. So you heard a track called I Feel So Good off that. Jack White's That's How I'm Feeling from 2024's No Name. Nico Case, a Michigan native, but she also spends a lot of her time working with the Toronto band, the New Pornographers. You heard a song called That Teenage Feeling from 2006's Fox Confessor Brings the Flood. Loliatta Holloway, a Chicago rhythm and blues singer. Something About the Way I Feel from 1975's Cry to Me. And we closed it out with Feist, I Feel It All, from 2007's The Reminder. Leslie Feist, a native of Amherst, Ontario. And we're going to start out right now with a classic track by the Beach Boys.

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You know, I'm a true believer that

0: Can you imagine not being able to read? 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
2: 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This is the Reverend T.A. Lyle, and you are listening to Omnibrow, Modagogo Music for the Masses. Tonight's Omnibrow is entitled Make Morris Albert Great Again, Songs with a Feeling. Everything from 2 to 6 a.m. this morning involves songs that deal with feelings one way or another. That last set started out with the Beach Boys' Feels Flow from 1971's Surf's Up, one of the albums that was made by the Beach Boys during Brian Wilson's dark years, where he was dealing with mental problems and addiction problems and was a member of the group essentially in name only. And the other members of the group really stepped up. In this case, Feel Flows was a Carl Wilson, right, the lead guitarist and the youngest brother. And Surf's Up was a pretty good album. There are certain songs from that period that I do enjoy quite a bit. Ry Cooder's No Hard Feelings from Pull Up Some Dust and Sit Down, a 2011 release that dealt with the Great Depression. Hard Feeling by Champion Jack Dupree, a 1945 single taken from a compilation called The Essential Recordings. Champion Jack Dupree was a great New Orleans musician. Bobby Womack from Cleveland, That's the Way I Feel About You, from 1971's Communication. He's the guy who wrote It's All Over Now, covered so famously by the Rolling Stones. Duke Ellington and John Coltrane from a album titled Duke Ellington and John Coltrane, came out in 1962. You heard The Feeling of Jazz. And we closed out with some Australian electronica. A band called Distant Locust did an album called Chemical Wedding Feast in 1991. And I played their cover of the Donna Summer tune.

Well, that's a wrap for another Omnibrow. Tonight's show was entitled Make Morris Albert Great Again, Songs with a Feeling. That last set opened with Julia Holter's Feel You from Have You in My Wilderness. Brave Belt, Can You Feel It from Brave Belt 2. That's the outfit Randy Bachman organized after leaving the Guess Who. Robert Earl Keane's Lonely Feeling from 1994's Gringo Honeymoon. Clarence Gatemouth Brown's I Feel All Right Again from Okie Dokie Stomp. Finer Feelings by Spoon from 2007's Ga Ga Ga Ga Ga Ga. And I closed with, of course, Morris Albert's Feelings from 1975. It was a one-hit wonder, which is kind of the joke of the title, Make Morris Albert Great Again, because he really only had that one brief fleeting moment of glory. Feelings was a top 10 hit. A lot of divisive feelings about it. A lot of people hate it. A lot of people love it. I wouldn't play it if I didn't think it was a good pop song. I don't denigrate people's creative endeavors. I'll be back in 2 weeks' time with a new topic and a new Omnibrow. Thank you so much for listening to all these songs that I love. And thank you for listening to Radio Western at 94.9 p.m.

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0: 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A UFO!
1: Hello, it is I, Jenna, an alien from the planet Radio. And I'm here to tell you to tune into the show Antenna to the Afterlife on 94.9 Radio Western. 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
1: All right, we're back. We are back indeed. Saturday, October 3rd. It's crazy. The Statler Show is back. We've had a hiatus since about, May or so is when I ended the show last. Life just got sort of busy and, other things, did take priority in my life. So I had to put the show aside. And because I don't live in London, the commute was a little bit too long. But new and revamped show, new co-host, Ben McFadden. Now, the reason why you're not hearing him right now is because this is actually the second time I'm recording this, which kind of sucks because we recorded the first half of the show, the first half hour, and the audio was essentially butt. It was bad. So I'm re-recording this by myself. I'll explain more later on, but we have 2 hours now. So we're 11 a.m. to 1 p.m. every Saturday starting, today. So you'll hear more of us, and with this new show brings a new sort of, dynamic, so to speak. We're going to be playing music. So we're now a talk show and a music show. So if you have requests to send in your songs, or you know of a local London artist, or anybody you just want to, you want to put their music out there, DM me on Instagram at The Statler Show. I'll listen to the music. I'll probably put it on, to be honest with you. I'm not really picky with music. You're going to hear a whole bunch of songs today, and especially in this half hour, because, like I said, Ben and I recorded a whole half hour segment, and the audio was just bad. So I will be playing some songs. I don't know what they'll be yet. The only one that I do know that I have written down is Men at Work Down Under and Foreigner Hot Blooded, which is both good songs. So those are two songs that are guaranteed to play. The other songs, I have no idea. Your guess is as good as mine. Hopefully you'll like them. But yeah, we're back. It's still an automotive show. We are going to focus a little bit more on, automotive things. I know when I had my show last, we kind of strayed away from automotive things. We were talking about, mustard. we were talking about pretty much anything, Florida man stories and stuff like that. So we do want to focus on automotive stuff. There is a niche out there that we can fill. And essentially the whole point of this show was to fill that niche. So we're going to be doing that. We're still going to carry over some segments from before, I'd say, like the National Days Of and stuff like that. So that won't change. Maybe some things to do in London because it is the weekend. And when you're listening to this, you'll be driving out in your cars. Hopefully you'll be listening to us, and getting lunch. So we might talk about some food, some local spots that you can go eat in London, small businesses. We're sponsored as well too. So you'll hear those later on. If local London businesses want to sponsor the show, we're not asking for much. If anything, we just want to be a friend. You can reach out to me at The Statler Show, and we can go from there. Now, for the National Day segment of the show, today is National Boyfriend Day. How about that? I'm a boyfriend to somebody. So it's my day. It's our day. Whoever has a boyfriend in their life, it's their day. So essentially it says over here, what makes your guy your guy? Is he the one who supports your wildest dreams and make you feel like you're part of an unstoppable team? Maybe it's that magnetic pull you can't quite explain, or the way he makes you want to be a better person. Whatever the reason, use today to show your boyfriend why you think they are the best boyfriend in the world. I brought this up to my girlfriend, and she's like, well, wait a minute. When's National Girlfriend Day? And I'm like, August 1st. And she's like, yeah, what did you do for me? And I'm like, we were at a wedding. We were at a wedding and a birthday. So she's like, oh, that's no excuse. And I'm like, it's a pretty good one. We were outside the whole day. She's like, you could have done something for me you know, the day after. And I'm like, well, you know, my birthday was close by, so it was going to be about me anyway. So then I was like, oh, there's always next year. She's like, yeah, there's always next year for National Girlfriend Day. I'm like, yes, that too. So spoil your boyfriend. Says over here as well, too. Every boyfriend is a unique blend of awesome in your eyes. You wouldn't be in a relationship if he wasn't. From romantic evenings, date nights, and adventures, your relationship has developed over time. One thing is certain, his personality is what made you gravitate to him. What kind of boyfriend do you have? Don't DM me with what kind of boyfriend you have. I don't really care. But yeah, there's a whole bunch of things that you can do over here. Don't just give him a gift. Instead, plan an epic quest and make him work for it. Create a fun scavenger hunt with clues that lead to his favorite restaurant, a sentimental spot, or a surprise you have waiting. Well, that's pretty good. Surprise him with tickets to see his favorite something. Favorite sports team or band. There we go. You'll get bonus points if you wear a team jersey or know all the words to every song the band sings. I mean, these are pretty good in terms of national days, right? And what better way to celebrate that than National Boyfriend Day? Now, today is also National Play Outside Day. You know, I don't see a lot of kids playing outside anymore. Not in my neighborhood, at least. I mean, it is a new development, so I don't really see kids out too much. But I feel that's dwindling less and less every year. You know, kids are staying at home. I guess, what do they call them, iPad kids or whatever? So they're not really exploring outside. You know, remember back in the day, in the early, I mean, I'm relatively young, I think. Back in the day, early 2000s, you'd go out with your friends on their bike. You wouldn't come home until the lights went on at night, right? You just travel. You'd ride your bike everywhere around the city. And you'd have a great time. Play with mud. Play with grass. Remember those strands of grass that you can put between your thumbs and it makes a whistle sound? Nobody does that anymore, because I did that one day. I found a piece of grass and I did that whole whistle thing, and my friend was like, what are you doing? And I'm like, you've never done this when you were a kid? He's like, no. And I'm like, do you know anybody who's ever done it? He's like, no, this is the first time I'm seeing it. I didn't know you can make grass whistle. And I'm like, yeah, you can. So if you can, play outside today. And also, I did see it somewhere else, but it's also National Frugal Day. So I guess being cheap day, which is not a bad thing to be cheap. It's not a bad thing, especially with, I don't know, gas prices being $1.88, some places, diesels, $2.50. So it's expensive to travel to these places, you know, to have fun. Because as soon as you leave your house, you're paying for something. You can't even breathe for free. So why not have a cheap date at home? This actually ties into National Boyfriend Day as well, too. You know, if you want to keep the budget kind of low, you know, maybe you two are saving up for a house. There's plenty of ways to spend, I don't know, go to the dollar store, go to Giant Tiger, go to where else? You can also go to Dollar Tree. We have that as well too. And Walmart also. There's cheap things you can get for under $5, $10, $20, and plan a little date together. Go for a picnic. If you have a backyard, go to the backyard, set up like the blankets on your little couch or whatever, if you have all that sort of stuff. And, you know, maybe play a movie on a laptop. Oh, where else? Pumpkin patches. You can also do that. That's a lot of fun. And those are relatively inexpensive date ideas. And in terms of food, I don't know, maybe do some cooking together. Be frugal on National Frugal Day. Now, in terms of events that you can do this weekend in London, October Fall Fest at Beer Kitchen is going on at 100 Kellogg Lane. I think you can make steins over there. I'm not too sure. See, when Ben and I recorded this originally, we talked a whole bunch about, I don't know, beer steins and this Oktoberfest thing and, you know, what's going on. And my apologies if you hear rain in the background. where I'm recording is not well insulated, so you can hear a whole bunch of rain. So my apologies for that. But yeah, Oktoberfall Fest at Beer Kitchen is going on. It started yesterday. It ends tomorrow. Also, Pumpkins After Dark at Storybook Gardens. That's going on as well, too. Today, Oktoberfest, Stein's Sausages and Live Performances at Stormstade Brewing Company. You can check that out. What else we got going on? Western Mustangs Football versus Queens Gales. Yep, I'm going to stick with that. You can check that out as well. I mean, there's always something to do in London, it seems. I'm on the Tourism London website, and there's a whole bunch of stuff that you can do. Also, the London Knights are playing as well, so you can check that out. And the CIBC Run for Breast Cancer, I believe, is going on tomorrow, which is the 4th. So you can run a kilometer, or you can run 5 kilometers, and, you know, run for a good cause, right? You can walk as well, too. If running is not your thing, you can walk, right? So join a good cause. Okay, now enough of that. I'm going to play some songs. I'm going to play Men at Work Down Under, Foreigner Hot-Blooded, and then after that, I'm Not Too Sure, because I didn't have any of this planned. So I'll play those songs and some more, then I'll come back at the end, and I'll go into detail on why everything didn't work out and what you can expect in the next half hour and the hour after that. We'll be right back.

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1: All right, welcome back to The Statler Show. Those were some songs that were just played. Hopefully you enjoyed them. The songs that we're going to play on this show are going to be, I guess, what Ben and I think are the best road trip songs. Because it is a car-themed show, so we want to cater to what you're going to put in your car when you're on a drive to, let's say, Montreal. I went to Montreal twice this year, or this past summer. Ben, in the original recording, he went to Three Rivers, Quebec. Great story. Too bad you guys can't hear it because the audio is garbage. So what songs do you play? If you want to DM me at The Statler Show on Instagram, tell me about the songs that you play in your car, what you think are the best songs to when, I don't know, maybe you drive a Mazda MX-5. Maybe you drive a Mustang. Whatever you drive, what's that song that you put in your car to start off your road trip? Mine is always something, believe it or not, Harry Chapin, which is coming up in the second hour, I believe. That I do know. But I like his music. So yeah, if you have any requests, DM The Statler Show. Follow The Statler Show as well, too, if you want. But yeah, we're going to sprinkle in some music here and there. Now, yeah, when we did the first recording, my microphone was rubbing against my shirt because it's one of these handheld ones. So I'm holding this one in my hand right now. I don't have a professional one because neither of us are in studio. And because Ben and I live in different cities, we weren't together. So we recorded all the audio on Zoom. And it sounds not great. I'll be so honest with you guys. It's not the greatest, which is why what you're hearing right now is going to be a hell of a lot better than what you're going to be hearing the next hour and a half, because it's recording directly into Adobe, which is preferred. Now, I thought we could record on Discord as well, too, but apparently we can't. So that's going to be an issue we're going to have to deal with later on. I mean, we'll figure it out. We are figuring it out as we go. Now, there's also a contest that's going on right now that I saw on Instagram that I actually signed up for. And it has to do with Ryan Seacrest. That guy is everywhere. I remember in the mid-2000s, he was planted in every crevice of your TV. Whether it was the ball drop, a New Year's Eve, or I think it was America's Got Talent, American Idol. It was American Idol. But he was everywhere in the mid-2000s, and now he's got his own podcast. So there's a contest that I did sign up for where you can win your whole podcast studio by Rode, which is amazing. Because I don't have it. I have this little lapel mic or lavalier, whatever you want to call it. That I bought for $30, and it'd be nice to have a whole setup in my humble abode. But also, donations that are made via voting is going to the Ryan Seacrest Foundation. So it's going to a good cause. I applied. I'm going to post it up on my Instagram. Voting starts October 5th, which is Monday. Please vote for me if you like me. There is a description on... Oh, also, I forgot as well, too. My apologies. Not only do you get all that, but you also get to host a 6-episode podcast produced by iHeartRadio, which is huge. I'd love the opportunity to do that. But my link, my profile link for that, I guess... competition will be up on my Instagram. Vote for me, please. It'd be nice. I put a little description on what would make me contest is called the next top host. So put a little description there and what I would do if I won, yada yada yada. I mean, it's a whole bunch of heartfelt stuff, so if you want to go take a look at that. I'm not really a heartfelt guy when I'm talking. I mean, typing is a little bit easier, obviously, for anybody, I would assume. But, yeah, so if you want, please vote for me. If you want a free vote, you can do one every 24 hours. Or if you want to donate some money to the Ryan Seacrest Foundation, like I said, it's going to a good cause. So voting starts October 5th. Now, this next part of the show, we got to go to break. Oh, who's we? I got to go to break. But the next part of the show, you will hear Ben, and you will hear us talk about things that we talked about in the first half, so it won't make sense in the second half. So bear with us. We'll try to get through it. It's the Statler Show after this.
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3: All right, welcome back to the Statler Show. So new show. We're trying to get into the groove of things. Now, I know you wanted to talk about a few things. What do you got?
5: I did. Well, first on my agenda, I'm sure, well, people that are listening, I'm hoping they're in the automotive sphere, and they've heard about the new hosts of the Grand Tour. So I just wanted to discuss that because I know you watched it, and I was waiting until I was a little less busy so I could thoroughly enjoy it, but I've watched all the episodes that come out, and I gotta say, I really like what they do with the show.
3: Okay, so I haven't had the time to. I've only gotten up to episode 3.
5: Oh, really? Okay.
3: So no spoilers, but we can talk about the hosts and go from there, but I don't want any spoilers. So far I think it's pretty good.
5: Yeah, I think they really nailed it. I mean, I've been watching the guys from Throttle House for a long time. So to see them now hosts of the Grand Tours is pretty nuts. We have a Canadian host of the Grand Tour now.
3: Very nice
5: with Thomas. So but I like how the dynamic still feels the same with the three hosts. Where it feels like kind of there's a Clarkson replacement and a Hammond replacement and a May replacement. But they're not
3: in their own way.
5: Yeah, in their own way. Like they're not totally copying them. They're kind of doing their own spin on it. And I think, I really think they're taking it in the right direction. Because I know I was kind of quaking in my boots on the future of, Top Gear, Grand Tour, whatever. I got to say, I think they really nailed it. So I'm looking forward to them doing like more special style episodes. Those two-hour-long episodes where they go to a different country and buy a cheap car. Those are always the best episodes. I still watch all the Top Gear specials just on repeat. Whenever I'm sick or it's a rainy day and I'm staying in, I just go through and watch all the specials.
3: They never get old.
5: No. There's always something different that you notice every time, too.
3: Well, they did do a good job in picking the host as well, too, because I think there was an interview with Clarkson, and he was like, they picked, car enthusiasts.
5: Mm-hmm.
3: You know what I mean? And that's what Top Gear got wrong when they revamped after they let them go.
5: Yeah.
3: They just pick celebrities.
5: Mm-hmm. Well, the one guy, I'm blanking on his name, but he had like the blonde spiky hair and the glasses. I think he was also British. And he was a very big car guy, but I think he started out like as a celebrity that was a car enthusiast. So I think they kind of went the right way this time where they went the other way. It's like these are car enthusiasts that are in media. So now the priority is still back to the cars. I think it's great. Yeah.
3: No, it keeps it true to what the whole show is about, right?
5: Mm-hmm.
3: And it's essentially that. I mean, you can never

0: And
1: Because there
0: yeah.
1: isn't many shows like that, other than, I mean, you go on YouTube and everybody nowadays is creating their own version of it, but it was always stemmed from the original Top Gear.
0: Yeah, it's like it's Adam and Eve for automotive TV pretty much. So.
1: That's pretty much it, right? And we need more programs like that.
0: Who
1: But
0: knows, maybe the future of the Statler show is doing a special in Zimbabwe or something, so
1: I mean, I can only imagine
0: yeah.
1: and wish for it, right? I mean, I'd love to do something like that. Just, take a cheap car and drive across a country I've never heard of. I mean, I've
0: Yeah.
1: heard of Zimbabwe, but like, I've never been.
0: Yeah, and see how long it lasts. Yeah.
1: Yeah, exactly, right? I mean, one day, but in terms of the show itself, the Grand Tour, the episodes that I watched, really, really well done.
0: Yeah, the editing was very well done. Like, it all flowed so nicely.
1: And a lot of people were like, "Oh, why'd you get the train guy? Francois Bourgeois or whatever his name
0: Yeah,
1: is, or
0: Francis.
1: his last name,
0: Yeah.
1: Francis." Francis, yeah, exactly. Francois. Jeez. I've given him a moniker. Yeah, but you know what? He works well.
0: Yeah, I was wondering how you'd blend in with the Throttle House guys, but yeah, the dynamic works really well.
1: And they're all kind of awkward in their own way too, right?
0: Yeah, it's like they're all kind of a little bit James May. So it's funny to watch.
1: It is, it is. I do like the first the first episode when they were meeting Jeremy at his butcher shop and they go to
0: Oh,
1: shake his
0: right.
1: hand and he's got a meat glove.
0: Yeah.
1: That really got me. That was good.
0: Passing of the torch, yeah.
1: Pretty much. But I like it. The Grand Tour is something to watch. And how many episodes are there?
0: I think right now there's five or six out, I believe. And then the last one is it's not like a full special, but it's like their take on it. So they go to ooh,
1: No
0: I think
1: spoilers.
0: oh okay. Well, I mean, I think I can tell you the country they go to, but they go to
1: Yeah, that's
0: Angola.
1: fine.
0: Yeah, they go to Angola and do their own spin on the special format, so
1: Nice, nice. I'm
0: yeah.
1: looking forward to that. Once I get some time, I'm gonna blast through all those episodes. I mean, another staple, I guess, in the whole car, quote unquote, I guess you would call it community per se, is Mighty Car Mods.
0: Oh, right, yeah.
1: Have you seen them?
0: I've seen a little bit of them here and there, yeah.
1: The two Australia guys, Marty and Moog.
0: Oh, okay, yeah.
1: That's another pioneer in terms of, YouTube car shows and stuff like that. And I think Moog was also a host on Top Gear Australia just last year.
0: Oh, really?
1: Yeah, exactly. He did a bit of Top Gear work as well too, and he was great in that.
0: Hey, I'm just
1: But,
0: looking at pictures of the cars they modded here. That's insane.
1: right? They like those small, little Japanese kind of cars,
0: Yeah, I'm
1: right?
0: looking at the Mod Max, the Nissan Silvia S15,
1: Oh yeah, that
0: and
1: was years ago. What a
0: yeah,
1: throwback.
0: that looks nothing like a Nissan Silvia S15.
1: No, it doesn't. They made it. I think it was in partnership with that movie when
0: Oh,
1: it came
0: really?
1: out. Yeah.
0: I always wondered what it would be like to be a mechanic for Mad Max. That's got to be one of the craziest jobs. How,
1: Well,
0: trying to
1: yeah,
0: de
1: because
0: like trying to design that and actually make it a working piece of machinery and not just like a hunk of metal.
1: and actually make it, so where it's unique to the movie and people want to come out and see it if they have it at like a show or like an event and stuff like that. But yeah, no, Mighty Car Mods, they do a lot of, I guess driveway sort of work as well too, stuff that anybody can do. Right, which I kind of like because it shows, okay, you know what? You might not have all the tools for it, but this is the basic stuff that you need to fix your car. They do cheap, frugal, there's that word again. Cheap cars, modify them, tires, wheels, suspension, clean it up, make it your own, right? Exhaust, which I think is pretty good.
0: Yeah, no, it's awesome. I know there's a lot of YouTubers that like they have these crazy shop setups just with every chrome tool you can imagine. Everything's spick and span perfect. And they go, look at how easy it is to work on cars. And it's like, okay, well, A, you don't live in the Rust Belt. B,

0: you have a hoist in your shop. C, you have every tool imaginable. So it's nice to see those like kind of more low budget YouTubers that are showing that like you can still make an awesome looking car just with, you know, some elbow grease and a couple extra bucks.
1: Now, I remember you mentioning your truck that you've been working on for God knows how long.
0: It's, yeah, I feel like everyone with a project vehicle runs into that problem where you say, oh yeah, next 2 years it'll be on the road, it'll be driving, and then 8 years later it's still in a million pieces.
1: How is the progress on that?
0: It's getting there. I'm not gonna lie, I wish I could have gotten more done on it through the summer, but I was so busy with work and everything. So it started out as just the cab on the frame, engine and steering and all that is still in it. We never mess with that. But we really just took the box of it off and the front end with the hood and side fenders and everything. So we have the side fenders on now. I just got to work on cleaning up the grill and the bumper, and then the front end is all together. And then really it's just a matter of getting those last little bits of rust and then piecing it together like a big Lego, and then it'll be driving. So
1: now, did you say you were going to repaint it or you were going to leave it?
0: We talked about repainting it, but it's been sitting so long now that me and my dad are just wanting to get it on the road and just have this feeling of driving it. Like, we kind of came to a conclusion where it's like we're sitting around trying to save up this money to make it look showroom nice when we get it on the road, but we live on a gravel road. It's my grandpa's old farm truck. We just want the feeling of driving it again. So kind of appearance, you know, can be set aside for the moment. But we're just running into a problem because the cab corner or the corners on the side fenders, they rusted out. So we got new pieces in. We ordered new pieces of sheet metal that are like formed from factory. So we cut off the bottom corners and welded those, you know, the new corners on, and just threw some matched spray paint on there. So we put the side fenders on, tried to open the doors, and clink, clink, clink, clink on both sides. Because we realized when we welded the side fenders, they got warped a bit. So now every time you open the door, the door hits the fender.
1: Oh my God.
0: Yeah. So I don't know. I think it's one of those things where you luck out if you have a guy that knows a guy. So thankfully my dad knows some auto body guys, and we can hopefully get it figured out. But
1: I mean, yeah. Everybody in Chatham knows a guy.
0: Yeah, that's for sure. Other than that, the next biggest thing is honestly just saving up for rims and tires, because I could get new tires on the rims that it's on now. They're just like some steelies. Mm-hmm. But we've been wanting to get new rims on it for a while. So like no point buying new rubbers for rims that we're going to throw out soon anyway.
1: Yeah, exactly.
0: But yeah, other than that, plan is still to drive it to my college graduation. So that gives me 6 to 8 months, but I'm in London
1: right
0: now. That
1: gives you until, when does the semester end? In April, right?
0: Yeah, I believe so.
1: And graduation isn't in April though.
0: No, they wait a while because they have to organize it all.
1: I mean, start organizing it now.
0: Yeah.
1: You've got 1, 2, 3, 4, 5, 6, 7. Oh, you do have 8 months or so.
0: Yeah, yeah. But
1: yeah, you're right on the money with that.
0: I'm in London and I'm away from it. So I'm hoping, I know I said this last time I was on the show and talking about it. I said, oh, over the summer and Christmas, I'm going to put so much work into it and get that thing on the road. But I'm going to hold myself to my word this time. This Christmas break, I'm hoping to get a lot done on it. So.
1: Okay, good. Good. Why don't we take a music break?
0: Sounds good to me.
1: Yeah. We'll play, let's play the Sheepdogs. How late, how long?
0: I love it.

0: right, that was the Sheepdogs, How Late, How Long, Statler Show. Now we're going to talk about some, I guess, some car news that's been going on this week.
1: Yeah, we should keep it automotive related.
0: I mean, when we stopped the show beforehand, we kind of got off the beaten path. We were talking about everything and anything. But yeah, some car news. The 2027 Nissan Rogue Hybrid.
1: Yeah,
0: Now,
1: I was looking at that and it looks very similar to those Hyundai SUVs that you see rolling around with the headlights.
0: it kind of does, but you know what? The Rogue needed that redesign because it was a ugly vehicle.
1: Yeah. Nissan's what a fall from grace, eh? Because
0: Honestly.
1: you look at the history of their company and then you look at what cars they're putting out now. And Nissan, if you ever want to sponsor us, I retract the statement, but I gotta say the cars as of late, ever since like honestly since the 2000s, they've been kind of on a slow, gradual decline.
0: Nissan, if you do want to sponsor us, your cars are fantastic. If you don't, worst cars I've ever seen in my life. 'Cause like, what happened? What happened? Like you said, what happened to the Silvia, the old Altimas? Remember those?
1: Yeah, they were sick.
0: How about Maxima? The Maxima. That's all gone. That was a great vehicle as well,
1: They
0: too. The 180 SX.
1: were up there with like some of the best tuner cars.
0: Exactly. Nissan made really, really good cars back in the day. But we don't get, I mean, in Japan and stuff like that, I'm sure they get a lot of, quirky Nissans that we don't. But
1: Ooh,
0: we need some of that over here.
1: speaking of quirky Nissans, I think their best engineering achievement, the Nissan Juke crossover cabriolet, the
0: What
1: SUV,
0: did he just say to me?
1: the Nissan Juke, what was it? The Nissan Juke crossover cabriolet. So they took the Nissan Juke, which was their very ugly, very hated SUV, and they decided to make an SUV a convertible.
0: Wait, are you talking about the Murano, the old one? Or did they do that to the Juke?
1: They did it to the Juke, and they made it a sport version. I've seen a couple rolling around, and I swear it's like seeing a golden turkey. It's so weird. Like every time you see it, you do a double take.
0: Because the Murano used to be a convertible, a two-door convertible.
1: No, the Juke was a convertible.
0: We didn't have the Juke for that long.
1: We did not, but I think with our import laws, some people have been getting them.
0: Oh.
1: Yeah. But I got, yeah.
0: Interesting.
1: What an interesting design choice. Like, imagine being in that room where they came up with that. They're like, all right, so everyone hates the Juke. This is known. But what if we made it a convertible? Then everyone's surely going to love
0: Course, why not?
1: it.
0: I love it already. Barf.
1: Right?
0: But going back to the Rogue, so now it's hybrid only, I think, this Rogue.
1: Okay.
0: And I don't know if you remember just a few months ago or earlier on this year, Nissan came out with a Rogue hybrid, but it was just a rebadged Outlander hybrid.
1: Yeah, it sounds
0: So
1: about right.
0: they just took the badge off the Mitsubishi and put the Nissan badge on it, kept everything the same. I mean, they might have tweaked a little bit, here and there, and that's it. But that's been discontinued, obviously.
1: I would say
0: But this hybrid,
1: that's got to be rock bottom for a company if you're taking a rebadged Mitsubishi.
0: yeah, I mean, the Outlander and the Rogue are pretty much the same vehicle, right? Same engine, same.
1: Does Nissan not have a stake in Mitsubishi?
0: They do. That's why it's the same
1: Yeah,
0: vehicle.
1: oh, Renault, Nissan, Mitsubishi. Yeah.
0: Yeah, so this hybrid system though that they're using, it's called the e-Power system. It's made up of a turbocharged four-cylinder engine and two electric motors, so one in the front, one in the back, which is gives it all-wheel drive. So the electric motors are what's powering the wheels, and the gas engine, the turbocharged four-cylinder, is just to recharge the battery. So there's no CVT anymore.
1: Oh, they finally got rid of the CVT.
0: They finally got rid of it because it's the electric motors pushing the vehicle.
1: And mechanics rejoiced all around the world.
0: Honestly, because what a horrible, horrible transmission. So, hybrid, the powertrain is 225 horsepower, and that it's a 1.5 liter engine.
1: Oh, okay.
0: Right? Which seems kind of low, especially if you have two electric motors.
1: Yeah, you'd think with the 1.5 plus the two motors, you'd think you'd at least be pushing 300.
0: Yeah, but I guess it has something to do with what do you call it? Fuel efficiency and stuff like that.
1: Oh, all
0: Max
1: the
0: towing.
1: regulations, yeah.
0: Yeah, tows about 1,500 pounds.
1: Okay.
0: It's okay. But the RAV4 can tow up to 3,500 pounds. Yeah.
1: Yeah. I mean, I would hope a
0: Now,
1: RAV4 would be able to tow more.
0: yeah, exactly. The Rogue Hybrid, they're estimating about 38 miles per gallon combined. I don't know what that is in liters. I'm just reading it off here. But I mean, it looks nice. It does look nice. I've seen pictures online. It's got the new double, I guess, infotainment screen. The same thing in the Ari electric vehicle.
1: Okay, yeah.
0: It looks nice. The interior looks nice. Oh, and the same as the Sentra. I forgot about that.
1: Yeah, looks like they're kind of coming back, finding their
0: I
1: footing a
0: mean,
1: little bit more.
0: I don't mind it, but based off the information that I was reading as well too, this Rogue is not a full, it's not a brand new vehicle. It's just a heavy, heavy, heavy refresh.
1: Okay. I mean,
0: Because it still kind of resembles the old one.
1: yeah, that sounds about right for where the company's at the moment, though, right? It's probably
0: Yeah.
1: all they can do with what they got.
0: Exactly. Speaking of a company that does what they can with what they've got, Stellantis, Cherokee. Now, they brought back the Cherokee without the trail rated badge for the first time ever.
1: Ooh.
0: But then they brought it back with a Trailhawk trim for 2027.
1: Okay.
0: Right? So now it's going to be capable off-road. So, ooh, look at this for capable off-road. Red tow hooks.
1: Ooh, that's how you know it means business.
0: Exactly. Skid plates, upgraded suspension, upgraded tires, and a 1-inch lift. Yeah, that'll
1: Okay.
0: do it.
1: I'm kind of seeing a similar theme where cars are going back to boxy, and I'm not complaining.
0: Neither am I. I love that. Right? Have you seen the Honda Passport?
1: I have not.
0: Look at the new one. I don't know what they call it. They call it the Honda Passport Trail something. It's
1: Okay.
0: their off-road trim.
1: Oh, very
0: That
1: nice.
0: looks incredible. That looks incredible.
1: See, that actually looks like an off-roader, you know?
0: Yeah. I mean, it's still unibody, so it's not a pure off-roader, but I mean, looks really good.
1: Yeah, I'm glad that cars are starting to look more serious now, you know?
0: Yeah. I
1: Because
0: mean, I wish.
1: if you imagine the front end like a face, like I think we had kind of a phase where all the cars were trying to be like smiley, like a Miata, you know?
0: Yeah, exactly. They're all trying to be happy, trying to be inviting. But I wish the prices came down for all these vehicles too.
1: No kidding. And the import laws changed.
0: Oh my God, yeah. I mean, that's another topic for another day.
1: Yeah, I know. We're missing out on a lot of really good wagons coming out in the EU right now.
0: Oh my God, the cars over there. I mean, we'll get to that later on if we have time, but the cars that, you know, they have all the way in Europe and stuff like that, it's unmatched.
1: Oh, I know.
0: It's unmatched to what we have over here. Now, I also have over here the 2027 BMW 3 Series has been revealed.
1: Yes, big news.
0: Big, big news because earlier this year they unveiled the i3 and the proportions on that were horrible. It looked horrible. It looked like an EV because you know how EVs have that look where it's just kind of shrunk.
1: Yeah, the face is always like scrunched up, like it ate something sour, you know?
0: Yeah, that's exactly it. Yeah. The 3 series, the normal combustion engine 3 series, this looks pretty decent. The proportions are right. Now, I believe there's a new engine. There's a new 4-cylinder. So it's the 330. Oh, geez. This one starts, and I don't know if this is American pricing, but it starts at $51,000. There's a new 6-cylinder, all-wheel drive only, M350. 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Now, I did $67, $67,000.
1: I say that's steel.
0: That's it. 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
1: One crisp $100 bill and it's yours. What song do we have coming up now?
0: We actually don't have time for one, but after the break, we are going to play one.
1: Okay, very
0: We're
1: nice.
0: going to play a song. We'll do Winter Sleep, Weighty Ghost.
1: Actually, I don't think I've heard that one.
0: I've heard it once, and I decided, you know what? It's good for the show.
1: Yeah.
0: Right? So, anyway, we'll do that, and we'll come back.

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1: All right, The Statler Show. Welcome back. That was Supertramp, The Logical Song. Do we talk about logic on this show?
2: I think we try to keep it logical. We tend to stray away, but...
1: We stray away so much. The last hour, or the ending of last hour, we were talking about the some new cars that were coming into the news this week. I wanted to talk about Volkswagen. Speaking of Audi, we were talking about Audi before the break. The ID4, the electric one, it's gone. And replacing it is the ID Tiguan. So now we have an electric Tiguan. Right?
2: Okay. Yeah. Actually, it looks pretty good.
1: It does. I'm seeing the spy images, and they have that graphic-y, you know, kind of...
2: The camo on it, yeah.
1: Yeah, that sort of camo. And, I mean, you can... The camo's not doing much. You can tell what this car looks like.
2: Yeah, I mean, honestly, I think they should just sell this camo as a paint option.
1: It looks really good. Some sort of futuristic thing.
2: Yeah, it kind of almost reminds me of those Harley Quinn Golfs.
1: Oh, yeah.
2: Just a little bit, yeah.
1: I like the look of this over the normal Tiguan.
2: Mm-hmm.
1: I mean, based on what I can see.
2: Yeah, it seemed like they're just running out of ideas with the old one.
1: Have you seen the interior of the new Volkswagens, what they're putting onto their electric vehicles, like the ID Polo?
2: Mm. No, so I have not.
1: The buttons are back on the steering wheel, which is nice, and the gauge cluster screen, you can customize it to show the retro gauges of the old Golfs.
2: Oh, no, no way.
1: It looks incredible. I mean, they're doing a really good job at that.
2: That's pretty clever. Yeah, I like that.
1: If you're going to do a screen, you might as well do it like that.
2: Yeah.
1: Right?
2: I know. I think, if we're going to go electric, like, you should try to balance it out and have some retro flares in there, you know?
1: Exactly. If you're going to go retro, like you said, try the retro, you know, flare. But also, because there's no engine in this vehicle, why not, I don't know, design it how people want it?
2: Yeah, exactly.
1: You know, go old school 80s, mm-hmm. right? Design it to your heart's content, because now you don't have to work around an engine. I mean, you might have to work around the batteries and stuff like that, but you can make this car, you know, how about Hyundai? Remember when they unveiled, I don't know, this was a few years back, the Pony successor. I mean, they call it the Pony, but it was called the N.
2: Oh, the N4? Yeah.
1: No, N74.
2: Oh, right, and the N-Vision 74, that's what it was.
1: Yes, N-Vision 74.
2: It looks almost DeLorean-like, yeah.
1: It does, and when they did the concept art for the Ioniq 5,
2: mm-hmm.
1: that looked incredible. I mean, it kind of looks like it now, but it looks really good.
2: Yeah, that's what I'm saying, because nowadays, they have the battery technology kind of figured out where they can just put it all in the undercarriage, so that gives you pretty much a total blank slate to design a car around. Like you said, you're not working around an engine. I mean, you obviously have to have like the safety features in there, but as far as aesthetics go, like it's a total playground now for these companies.
1: Yeah, exactly. And you know, I don't know why they're not taking advantage of it. Like, I mean, you and I were talking over the break, Mercedes. They lost their way. Look at their electric cars, the Blob.
2: Mm-hmm. And they want to throw the Mercedes star in every little thing that they possibly can. And
1: the headlights, the taillights.
2: Yeah, I find it just so tacky. Like, we get it. It's Mercedes, you know? I think we picked up on it.
1: And you know what? Like we said, you know, off the air, Mercedes doesn't have that sort of, you know, class anymore, where you go up and say, oh, what car do you drive? It's like, oh, I drive a Mercedes. It doesn't have that anymore. You might as well say you're driving a Honda.
2: Yeah, no, it doesn't have that reputation or that appeal anymore. I've heard all their interiors now are just really plasticky. There's lots of rattle and everything.
1: Talk about Piano Black.
2: Yeah, no kidding. And everything just doesn't feel as it should for the price, you know?
1: You're paying so much money
2: for a badge.
1: For a badge and
2: for 10 dare I say, million gimmick. Badges on your car. Yeah.
1: 10 million badges. Yeah. So out of the three, the big three, German wise, at this point, dare I say, I put BMW as number one.
2: Yeah. Yeah. I was reading a Reddit article and it was comparing like the American big three to the German big three. And I'm saying like, yeah, BMW is kind of like Ford now, where like they have the best tech, they're selling the most cars, they understand their market, you know, and they're just, yeah, they've been kind of killing it for a while.
1: Right. They're doing good things and they're built solid. Really, really, you know, decent cars. That's, I think, worth the money.
2: Yeah. Yeah, for sure.
1: That I think is worth the money. What else do we got in terms of news? Oh, Ford. We were talking about painting your truck.
2: Yes. Yeah.
1: So, they've introduced the two-tone paint option for the 2027 F-150.
2: So yeah, it's an interesting choice. I mean, I don't mind the look. I think it just takes some getting used to, because you see two-tone and you think like, you know, the old Broncos or the old 200 series or whatever. But seeing it on the newer design, like body language, I think it just takes some getting used to. But I think it's like it's a step in the right direction.
1: Like I'm looking at the picture right now.
2: Yeah, Ford's trying to bring a lot of the retro styling back, and I'm all for it.
1: So am I. Like I said, looking at the picture right now, they've got an F-150 here in the, it's kind of a darkish red with a white stripe in the middle and then red on the bottom as well, too.
2: Oh, yeah.
1: You see, that's good.
2: That's the proper way to do a two-tone. I have seen some driving around, and they're not the new 2027. They're like probably 2018 to 2023 around there. And you tell it's aftermarket because it is literally two-tone. So they just have one color on the bottom and then it's split in half and then the other top half is another color.
1: And you can always tell where the tape line is.
2: Exactly. Yeah, exactly. It always just looks so off.
1: It does. This two-tone paint is only offered on the XLT and Lariat models with the Super Crew configuration.
2: Okay.
1: The accent colors, there's only three. Oxford White, carbonized gray, and a gate black. Okay. All right. So yeah, the nostalgia from the 70s and 80s and stuff like that. Now this one has chrome everywhere. And I think if you're going to do a two-tone color, you do have to have a bit of chrome.
2: Yeah, for sure. To balance it out. It's a nice middle ground for it. Yeah.
1: It is. Oh, looking at the back tailgate, you know how I said it's red, white, and then red? The tailgate goes red and then it's all white with the F-150 badge in the red.
2: Oh, okay. Yeah, that's clean.
1: It looks really good. The package is being offered through Ford Custom Garage. Cool. We don't know pricing yet, though. Of course not. Of course not. Why would we know pricing?
2: One thing I would like to see is more of these, at least the American big three, start bringing mini trucks back. I know GMC has the Canyon right now. And Ford has their version, the Ranger.
1: Also have the Maverick as well, too.
2: And the Maverick, yeah. But I don't know. I'd like to see them kind of put some more R&D into the small truck segment.
1: Isn't Ford coming out with their electric truck that's, I think it's, oh, don't quote me on this. I could be getting my information wrong, but it's the same size as the Maverick. It's either bigger than the Maverick or smaller than the Maverick. It's called the Ranchero.
2: And they're bringing back the Ranchero name. Oh.
1: I think so. Oh, is it Ranchero? Hold on.
2: Yeah, I think you're right. I'm looking at Car and Driver 2028 Ford Fathom. Oh.
1: Ah, Fathom. There we go.
2: Yeah.
1: So.
2: But it looks more. Style. Yeah, it looks more sedan-like in the front end. So I could see where the Ranchero thing got picked up.
1: Yeah, I mean, Ford will make a truck like this, but they won't bring back the Focus. Or they won't bring back the Fusion or the Taurus.
2: Oh, the Focus was so nice.
1: I love that thing. It was a well put together, for the most part, car.
2: Yeah, I don't know. I feel like it was kind of their bread and butter alongside the F-150, at least in the like sedan hatchback market.
1: Yeah. I remember when the Focus came here.
2: Yeah.
1: I think my dad rented one back then in that teal-ish green-blue kind of color.
2: Oh, yeah, that was such a good paint code.
1: It was, and that was such a early 2000s color.
2: Mm-hmm.
1: I think this was back in 2004. And
2: oh, okay.
1: I like the look of it.
2: Mm-hmm.
1: I still like the look of it.
2: Yeah, I was never much of a Ford guy. I always joke around with my family because I'm the only one in my family that drives a Chrysler. So I was always throwing shade on Ford. But I don't know, I gotta say they're coming up with some really nice stuff as of late.
1: They are. Speaking of really nice stuff, another great segue. Alfa Romeo 33.
2: My favorite.
1: Stradale.
2: Yeah.
1: I could be butchering that. Don't tell my girlfriend, she's Italian. is a stealthy salute, according to Car and Driver, to carbon fiber. So I sent you this on Instagram.
2: Yeah, so they came out with the Stradale a while ago as like a revamped of one of their like iconic race cars. But of course, because it was, you know, a revamp, they only made, I think they only made 33 of them. That's why they call it the Alfa Romeo 33. So of course, there was all these very, you know, highbrow millionaire people that scooped up all these gorgeous cars right off the bat. So I guess it sold so well that they decided to make another version, a more aggressive version. So it's all black. It's murdered out. Everything's carbon fiber. And every single thing is carbon fiber. And I got to say, it looks insane. The taillights especially are nuts. I really love the design of them.
1: It's genuinely one of the prettiest cars I've ever seen.
2: Yeah, especially like for a supercar too.
1: Yeah. Now, do we know power?
2: I don't know. They never really gave out exact numbers because honestly, Alfa Romeo is just kind of like that when it comes to their more exclusive cars. Ferrari was the same way historically. They would never, like, they would put numbers out, but they would just blatantly lie. They would either undersell it or oversell it, but it was never the actual number that you get coming off the showroom floor.
1: So I did find a number.
2: Mm.
1: Now, like you said, the Italians over-exaggerate, under-exaggerate. Their numbers are never accurate. They might have a stake in Volkswagen with that, but that's a different story. So they're claiming 630 horsepower, twin-turbo, 3-liter V6.
2: I'm reading the same thing.
1: 8-speed dual-clutch transmission, rear-wheel drive.
2: I mean, that's still enough to get going.
1: So 100 kilometers an hour in under 3 seconds.
2: Oof.
1: That's quick. Man, this is such a good looking car.
2: I know. It's this is my background on my computer for the longest time when they released it. I just couldn't stop looking at it. Just every little design from the headlights to the taillights to those intakes over the rear haunches there. Like it's just gorgeous.
1: The wheels are nice too.
2: Mm-hmm. I always loved the Alfa Romeo rims, that the circular design of them.
1: Yeah.
2: There's no other company that does that, and it matches so well with their design language.
1: And if you can see, I don't know if you have a picture up, but the interior has the same sort of, I guess, or the gauge cluster anyway, has the same sort of design as the taillights.
2: Mm-hmm.
1: Which is pretty incredible, and it's so simple in there.
2: Yeah, that's what I love. And if you look at the non-carbon fiber version, the interior is also like a two-tone. So they have a line going down where one side's brown and the other side's black.
1: Oh, nice.
2: Yeah, it pairs so nice.
1: No, it is a good-looking car. But enough about car news. You know what? We got to find a better way to segue into songs. This is the first time we're doing songs on the show. How about some Don McLean American Pie?
2: That would go nicely.
1: All right. Don McLean American Pie, like I said, Statler Show. Oh.

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1: All right, welcome back to The Statler Show. What you just heard was Pink Floyd, Another Brick in the Wall, Part 2. And before the break was Harry Chapin, She Was Always 17. Both great songs. Good songs as well, too, to take out on a road trip. Now, I know we talked earlier in the first hour of the show about what we did this summer. You did your little road trip in a Honda Civic to Three Rivers.
2: Yeah. The decrepit Honda Civic, yeah.
1: Exactly. And I went twice to Montreal, both in newer cars, but regardless. now, I posted on Reddit. I posted on a few subreddits. Ask UK, ask an Australian, ask a Canadian, ask an American, and I think the Ontario subreddit of what's the best road trip you've ever been on. Now, I did get some really good feedback on that. I got good feedback.
2: I'm excited.
1: I was not touching you. Oh my God. I was touching up on it. Get away from me. I can't speak, but that's fine. I was touching up on the subject before we started the show with you about my experience with posting these questions up online. So essentially the question was, you know, tell me the best road trip stories you've got. What makes a good road trip? Is it the car, the food, the landmarks, you know, even the music? We're talking about music. I just posted it on there to see what I got. Now, the American and the Canadian subreddits, I hate to say it, were kind of the worst.
2: A little bit dry?
1: Not only dry, just they're asking, oh, what am I going to get for it? Like asking for compensation, or I'm not going to do your job for you.
2: Oh,
1: like,
2: yeah.
1: You're not really doing, and that came from a Canadian. It's not really doing my job. Like, we're not getting paid. So
2: we're just looking for stories, man.
1: We're just looking for stories. The best one was from the UK.
2: Mm.
1: Nicest people ever. I'll read you some over here. So this poster said a friend of his inherited some money. So we drove his new. Now, I should preface, because they're from the UK, they are going to use some language that we don't use over here.
2: Oh, okay. Understandable.
1: Nothing bad or anything. But anyway, a friend of his inherited some money, so we drove his new banger to Germany. Mm. He crashed it off the motorway and into a tree in Belgium. We continued the holiday in a series of replacement cars. I knew he'd crash, so I insisted on a full holiday insurance. 2 weeks later, we got back to the UK with all of our stuff on our backs, so got dragged into immigration, then had to get a long train ride home, no seats either, so sat in the door toilet bit for hours clutching our bags. It was epic.
2: That's a epic is an interesting choice of words for a story like that.
1: Exactly. Now, I am reading all these for the first time. I thought I'd save it like first reactions.
2: Mm-hmm.
1: Now, another person, oh my God, his Reddit name is incredible.
2: What do we got?
1: Gushing. And then the word that you use, the scientific word for where your number two comes out of.
2: Oh, okay. Yep. I'm sure
1: cheese.
2: I'm aware.
1: Mm. So gushing, that word, cheese.
2: I hope that never traces back to his government name. That would be an unfortunate day in the office.
1: It would be. So this guy, Mr. Gushing, spent a couple of months driving around Europe with a couple of friends, went to Belgium, Holland, Denmark, Germany, Switzerland, Italy, Spain, Portugal, France, and then back to the UK. We didn't book anything and had no idea of where we're going and just went wherever sounded interesting. Would do it again in a heartbeat.
2: Mm. Yeah, I mean,
1: not bad.
2: Yeah, you and a couple of your buddies driving around Europe. Can't imagine anything better.
1: You know what? I'm always kind of envious of everybody that lives there because it's so easy to drive from country to country. You drive 16 hours, you're still in Ontario if you go up

0: north.
1: Yeah, no kidding.
0: You drive 16 hours over there, you've gone through three countries.
1: Yeah, three different languages. Yeah, it's
0: Yeah,
1: crazy.
0: it's incredible. I'd love to do that someday. Another one, another poster said, surprise camper van trip across New Zealand's NZ? New Zealand? I'm
1: Yeah,
0: thinking of
1: that's New
0: that.
1: Zealand. Yeah.
0: Oh, it is, yes. New Zealand South Island for my 30th birthday, from Christchurch over to Queenstown with stops and detours along the way. Highlight was our boat being surrounded by a pod of dolphins at Milford Sound. Absolutely wild.
1: Yeah, that would be insane. I've heard New Zealand's
0: Wow.
1: nuts.
0: I also heard New Zealand is the only place where the animals can't kill you.
1: Really?
0: I think so. Don't quote me on
1: I've
0: that,
1: heard,
0: though.
1: I would say that's pretty close to Australia. I wouldn't be surprised if they still got some crazy stuff over there.
0: Yeah, I'm sure they've got spiders galore.
1: Yeah, I've also heard in New Zealand you can ski and go to the beach in the same day because they have mountains and beaches. So you go up in the mountains and ski, and then you go down to the beaches, and it's like tropical weather, and you go to the beach.
0: I'd love to do that someday.
1: Yeah, be
0: Absolutely
1: insane.
0: love to do that. Another poster over here. If we're not sticking to the UK only, the trip from Vegas to Area 51 will always be the best road trip for me and my partner. There was a mix-up with the car hire, and they gave us a huge pickup truck to make up for it, which definitely made the experience even better. Especially if you're coming from the UK, driving a pickup truck for the first time.
1: Yeah, it probably felt like a boat.
0: Exactly.
1: Yeah,
0: Beautiful scenery the whole journey there. Stopped at all the alien themed sites we could find along the way. Arrived just in time for the most perfect Nevada sunset. Saw some weird phenomena, phenomenon maybe, before heading back home that made it all the more perfect for us. I'd love to go to Nevada.
1: Yeah, no, I would New Mexico is also on my bucket list too. You can go see all the Trinity test stuff where they set off the first atomic bomb.
0: Oh, nice.
1: Yeah, it's on my bucket list for sure. And also
0: Nice.
1: the Forrest Gump road. You know that scene Forrest Gump where he's running and he's got the crowd
0: Yeah,
1: behind him, he goes,
0: yeah.
1: I think I want to turn around now. And
0: Nice.
1: he's you can go down that road.
0: That's a bucket list item for
1: Yeah,
0: sure.
2: yeah. And if you have to do anything, the guy last week when he had

0: We're very, very sorry to have to cut that radio show short. Sorry to the host. Might be able to run the last few minutes of it after this football game, but we have to preempt it for Mustangs football. In the background right now, you're hearing a loop of Stadium Love by Metric, who are in town right now and will be playing that song in about 9 hours or so downtown London, along with Stars and Broken Social Scene. I hope you have tickets. And speaking of tickets, some people have tickets to this football game, and let's see what Steve has to say over at Alumni Stadium.
1: Thanks very much, Tim. Yes, we're here at Alumni Stadium. It's game five, week number six, actually, but game five of the 2026 OUA football season. The Western Mustangs, who are 4-0 on the season, taking on the also 4-0 Queens Gaels. The winner of this game most likely will finish first in the OUA and get that much-needed bye, and we're looking forward to this game. We'll bring in Alex McComan making his radio debut. Jake Kaplan will be joining me in about 10 minutes' time, but right now we're going to look at listen to a couple of the interviews we did at the end of last week's game. Michael Falds, obviously, we talked to him along with other media members about how the game went. The Mustangs did win last week's game 32-25 over McMaster and played well in the first half, not so well in the second half, so Michael Falds talked about that. And then, but first, we're going to talk to Emmett Charles. This is a Banting Bronco, a London native who was in his second season with the team, but first year dressing. He had three touchdowns in the first half last week, and he could be a rising star for the Western Mustangs. So let's start off with Emmett Charles and then Michael Falds.
2: Hello, good to Emmett, see you.
3: Nice to meet you.
2: Yeah, you too.
3: Really.
2: Yes, sir. Good to meet you.
1: All right, talking to Emmett Charles after a 32-25 win over the visiting McMaster Marauders. Nine catches, 206 yards, three touchdowns. Take us through how you felt throughout this game, because you had a great, at least the first half was.
2: Yeah, I felt great. It was a tough game for sure. It was a battle, but our offense, what I loved the most, our offense just stayed in it, kept pushing no matter what. Jerome played great. Shout out to the O-line. The defense held us in there, so I'm feeling great. Yes, sir.
1: And then talk about the second touchdown, because Ben Castleman comes in, no one's expecting to pass, and yeah, you got open and had to step on the defender. Take us through that one.
2: Yes, sir. Yeah, we just had the right look for the coverage. Ben, I come outside a little bit, come in. I look back at Ben, he's looking at me, so I'm ready for the ball, and he dropped me a perfect ball. So, yes, sir.
1: And so how's the season going for? I mean, it looks great from where we're at. I mean, how do you feel? Because, you know, you're on the team last year, didn't get many, no chances, really, and everything seems to be clicking for you this year.
2: Yes, sir. Just a lot of work in the summer. You know, I dedicated last year, I made sure I would get a chance this year, so I worked my tail off all summer, and I'm finally getting the chance now. So, yes, sir.
3: What was that like, Emmett, last year? You know, you come out of high school,
2: yeah,
3: a big prospect,
2: yes,
3: and,
2: sir,
3: and didn't play. I think there was an injury?
2: Yeah, some injury, stuff like that. Okay. It was tough. It was tough. You know, I love football, so being away from the game was kind of tough, like not being able to actually compete in games, but I made the most of my situation, and every day I practiced, I was trying my best. Being on scout team, going against the starting defense guys, so that made me a lot better. And yeah,
3: okay, yes, and what did Falds, it seemed like it was a clean slate for all you guys.
2: Yes,
3: is that kind of,
2: yeah,
3: the way,
2: yeah, yeah,
3: is that what he talked to you about, like, because he said very nice things about you and your,
2: yes,
3: potential,
2: sir,
3: kind of,
2: yeah,
3: thing, right?
2: Yeah, I appreciate, like, the coaches have a lot of trust in me, I think, and confidence in my game, so I'm glad I can prove them right with their confidence. So yes, sir.
4: You're known, obviously, you've got that big speed aspect, the track element. I know some people talk about that, but how much does that play into the mentality of being the receiver? Almost, you know, you can probably pretty much beat any guy defending you.
2: Yeah. I mean, receiver, a lot goes into receiver, so it's not always just, you know, full speed and go. But I did have a few today where I could just run by. But it definitely helps knowing I have that, so I can kind of switch it up a little bit sometimes, go a bit slower than quick. And then, so yeah, it definitely gives me a good advantage.
4: The fact that your head coach, and technically your rookie year, is already saying that you could be the best receiver in the country, how hard is it to not take that to mind and ego a little bit? Because I know you're a humble guy.
2: Yeah, yes, sir. Yeah, I'm pumped up today, but, you know, we try to go 1-0 every week, so just be where my feet are, keep working, and yeah, that's it.
3: And go ahead. You go.
5: Yeah, sir. What's the thought process when you guys, you know, you were cruising in the first half,
2: you get basically
5: whatever you wanted, and then second half, things kind of got a little
2: better,
5: so yeah, what's the bounce back mentality there?
2: Yeah, I mean, it was tough, but I think with this group, we're just resilient. Like, we had some tough plays, but I think just being able to keep going out there with our chin up, keep working, is what got us the win in the end. So, yeah.
5: And then when you're looking across the field, they've got a pretty good receiver over there in Wisner.
2: Yes,
5: and you guys were kind of dueling a little bit.
2: Yeah.
5: You ever think about that when you're playing, you know, like, being the number one guy in the game, not just on the field? But
2: no, I'm more worried. I'm just kind of worried about what we're going to do on offense. So I had faith in our defense. They were doing well. But no, I just kind of focus on what we're doing on their offense.
1: All right. Talking to head coach Michael Falls after a tough win. But a win is a win over McMaster. Your thoughts about the game? A little bit sloppy at times.
6: Yeah, we set our goal every week is to go 1-0. Obviously, you'd like prettier wins, but you have to find different ways to win. You know, huge credit to our defense. You know, it was really a defensive showing today, both McMaster's and ours. So, you know, we gave, you know, our defense too many times on the field, short fields with turnovers. But overall, pleased with the victory, you know, against a well-coached team, an undefeated team. So us sitting 4-0 right now, we're pretty happy.
1: You'll be playing Queens next. I don't know if you can play as kind of sloppy as you did in sometimes this game against Queens. What do you think you have to work on to fix this coming week?
6: Yeah, the correctables are just not turning the ball over, right? We just can't be careless with the football. Ultimately, we had yards. We were moving the ball fairly well at times in the first half. And then just got in our way and shot ourselves in the own foot in that second half. So a little too many times, but our defense held strong. Our special teams played well. And we got a late touchdown there by Ethan Dolby that kind of, you know, gave us that little boost that we needed.
1: And then what about Emmett Charles? 9 catches a day, the 3 touchdowns in the first half, 206 yards. What can you say about the guy? Seems to get better every week.
6: Well, I've been saying it since I arrived. He has potential to be the best receiver in the country. And that was for a guy that never dressed up until that point. But I could see it. He's 6'4", he's 200 pounds, he's a 400-meter track athlete. So I knew with his work ethic, with his mind, and with how much he cares about his teammates and playing well, that this was all possible. So it's great for our fan base, the country, to see it, because he has crazy potential in this sport. CFL scouts are coming to our practices, and they're like, who is 18? So he's, you know, putting the league on notice.
4: Defense had to come up with a big a couple of times. Rory, it seems like even though he was going down a couple of times, as soon as he came back in, he gets the pop on a ball sort of thing. Those type of guys had to come up big in this situation.
6: Yeah, no, our defensive line had timely pressures. You know, Rory lit, and then the interceptions were big for us as well. I think we might have had 3 on the day. So every single time we gave them another opportunity, our defense stood strong. And that's what you look for, right? Not always are you going to play well in all 3 phases. So when one of the 3 phases is stalling a little bit, the other 2 phases have to step it up. And today it was the defense and the special teams.
4: I know you told me you talked about the 1-0 aspect sort of thing, but going into that Queens game, is this another element of almost rinse and repeat, it feels like, from this week when everybody was talking about the fact that Mac was undefeated and everything like that?
6: Yeah, we knew that. We knew, you know, with our 3-0 start, it wasn't the toughest schedule to start, and we knew it was going to get significantly tougher. So that's kind of what you want. As the season goes along, you got to keep building. You got to get stronger. You got to stay motivated, and our guys will. There's going to be a lot of correctables tomorrow in the film, and, you know, our guys will be motivated to play a talented Queens team.
4: And you talked about the homecoming crowd. What was it like, especially to get that? You told the guys to have emotion, but not be emotional. How did you feel they came out with that aspect with this kind of crowd?
6: Yeah, it was a special atmosphere, right? And you could see there were a little bit of nerves on both teams in that first quarter, kind of feeling each other out. We played a great second quarter, and, you know, apart from mistakes there offensively in the third quarter, you know, overall pleased. And the homecoming atmosphere, beautiful weather today, 14,000 plus. Couldn't ask for a better atmosphere.
3: What do you assess your quarterback play today?
6: You know what? Jerome was making great reads at times. You know, the delivery wasn't there. Obviously, he got banged up there in the second quarter. He's going to be fine. But, you know, obviously that affected him a little bit. But what I look for most is he making good decisions in terms of his reads? It was just, you know, how he was delivering the ball. But, you know, there was a wave of activity there in the second quarter where he was on and he was feeling it. So, you know what? Every game isn't going to be perfect. It's how we learn from this, and I know Jerome, he's a smart young man. He's going to learn a lot from this.
3: How about the pinch hit from Castleman there? Yeah. They probably think a new quarterback coming in, they're not going to throw to the sideline or whatever.
6: Well, and that's what we thought too. We thought, you know, new quarterback coming in, and it's not like he was warming up when we're up on York or Toronto and he's expecting to go in. This was a situation. Jerome goes down. We say, Ben, you're in. You know, we got him. He had a couple warm-up throws, and we basically, Gaetan Richard and I, our offensive coordinator, said, you know, they're going to be expecting us to run the ball. Let's throw it, and let's go to the hot hand in Emmett Charles.
3: And how did the O-line handle, you know, all the sacks they had? Did you were you pleased with that, or did you think they got through a little bit too
6: much? Yeah, credit to their defensive coordinator, Adam Grandy. They threw a lot of different stuff at us, a lot of blitzes, a lot of pressures, but overall pleased with how our offensive line handled it.
7: It seemed to be that you didn't really run Rancor much today. You guys focused more on the pass game, I thought. But like, was that an active decision with how good their defense is in that front line, or what was the thought there?
6: Yeah, just, you know, we wanted our runs to go through kind of Ethan Dolby and Jack Kelly. If there was opportunities to run them, we would have, but there just wasn't. You know, they're a pressure team. They kind of load up every gap. And take their chances in the pass game. So, you know, it was kind of intentional that we weren't going to run him quite as much.
7: And then you talked about Emma. He had a great game today, obviously. But how are you trying to balance the touches between different guys when, you know, somebody's got a hot hand, but there's also a lot of talent, you know, on the receiving end and the back corner?
6: Yeah, so sometimes, you know, it's purely spread around and, you know, the coverage will dictate where it goes. Sometimes you just like the matchup. And, you know, it didn't matter which defensive cornerback was on him for McMaster. We knew we had a matchup advantage, so we went to that hot hand today.
7: And then what's the message going forward to the guys? I mean, I think you saw Jerome a little bit frustrated on the sideline. You were talking to him a little bit. Like what are you guys saying moving forward with the 7-point win against a team that probably could have been more, right?
6: Yeah, well, that's what I told the guys. They said, what is our goal every week? And they all replied back to me, it's to go 1-0. So I said, it's not always going to be super pretty, but the goal is to go 1-0 by any means possible. So we're going to grow from this, you know, being able to feel that anxiety, those nerves on the sideline in a one-score game, and not blinking, not faltering, will make us stronger in the long run.
3: Was that all cramping, like guys going down, or was guys?
6: There was a lot of cramping on both teams,
3: yeah,
6: right?
3: Yeah.
6: So, yeah, it was a little bit of a warmer day. You know, you push the hydration all week, and you know you hope that they don't, but they do. You know, their bodies are wound tight. They're working out constantly, and cramping is a real thing.
3: Hey, could Sweeney just trip on that last one? Or?
6: It looked like his plant leg just kind of slipped out on him. Unfortunately, yeah.
3: So, but he's been good all year.
6: He's been great all year. You know, he was wide on the one longer one. I know he's disappointed in, and, you know, his plant leg slipped there. But I went right over to him. I said, we might call on you again. So, you know, short memory, do what you've done every day in practice and what you've done thus far this season.
1: Okay, that was Michael Falls and also Emmett Charles after last week's 32-25 victory over McMaster. McMaster fell to 4-1. The Mustangs are 4-0. And we're here at Alumni Stadium getting ready for this 2026 OUA football game. Game 5 of the season for both the Queens Gaels and the Western Mustangs are both undefeated. And joining me in the box here at Alumni Stadium, press box, Alex McComb and Jake Kaplan. And Alex, last week was a battle of undefeated teams, kind of a sloppy game. Western ended up winning that one. I think this is going to be a tougher test. Queens comes in, probably is the not ranked higher than Western in the national rankings, mind you, but they've had a good season so far.
8: Yeah, it will be. This is really number one and number two in the country in terms of offensive yardage and first downs as well, passing and running the ball. Queens has the best passing game in the country. Western has the best run game in the country. And not too shabby defenses as well. Queens a bit better against the pass. Western the best against the run. So whoever's controlling that run game on both sides of the ball for Western has been doing a pretty good job this year and is probably going to keep his job. One pretty big storyline for this game is that every year we talk about it, but Queens has not beaten Western since September 15th, 2012. It's been, I believe when I calculated it, 5,131 days to today. But there was another day before that. That game was in Kingston. Jake, do you remember when the last time Queens beat Western in London?
9: Yes, the last time Queens beat Western in London was September 3rd, 2007, when they won.
8: How old were you?
9: I was just born. I was a little under a month old. And as the same as many players actually playing in some of the games in the game today, some of the second year and first year players probably weren't even born at that point. So,
1: and Western lost that game 26-20 in overtime. part of their 0-4 start in Greg Marshall's first season. And it's interesting, we're calling one of their games, and Kevin Newman, who ended up in CBC News, CTV News, ABC News, and so on, went on to a great career. He was the producer of our first year of football back in 1980. So I had him up in the press box at halftime. And even he, and he's not a sports fan, said, "What's going on with the Mustangs? They're 0-4. I'm like, "Don't worry about it." And the Mustangs would beat Queens in the playoffs that year in the quarterfinals and win the Yates Cup that year. But it's been a long time that that Queens has beaten Western here on the campus of Western Ontario University.
8: Yeah, and it's there's been some, like a lot of people will say it's like very one-sided if you only look at win-loss record, but there's been three close calls. 2018, when I was in third year, we were losing the game, and then we came back, and then there was that famous 2023 game with the Queens radio station guy yelling on the broadcast when Evan Hillock connected with Savon Magnate-Jones in the last 13 seconds. Western won that game. And then last year, four overtimes when Western seemingly looked like they were about to lose the game in the last few minutes of the game, came back, won in four overtimes, and kept that, what is it now, 13-year streak where it's been longer than a year on Jupiter, which is about 11 Earth years.
1: Okay. So, yeah, Western's won the last 11 straight regular season games, tacking four playoff victories. They've won 15 in a row since that 2012. And, by the way, last year's game, yeah, you're right, it's 45-42 at Richardson Stadium. I called that game. It was first game of the regular season. And Western trailed in that game 26-10 in the fourth quarter. Came back and led 29-26. Tyler Mullen, who will be their place kicker today for Queens, kicked a 44-yarder with no time left on the clock to tie it. And then it was three field goals by Western and a touchdown, two field goals and a touchdown by Queens. And Mullen would miss a 42-yarder in the fourth overtime. Western won it. And quite an exciting game, that's for sure. Will we get an exciting game like this today? Let's hope so.
8: Yeah, and Tyler Mullen, you were mentioning, he's probably the best kicker in the country right now. Hasn't missed a field goal, 14-14. He'll be one to look out for on special teams, especially if this is a closer game. Yeah, it should be something to look out for in special teams. And, and especially with Michael Falds has a bit of a history against Queens. His playing career ended with a Queens loss in the Yates Cup in 09. His Laurier coaching career came with a Queens loss in the Yates Cup. So
1: last year.
8: He's not he's very familiar with that tricolor on the opposite sideline.
1: And Steve Snyder, who's the head coach of Queens, who was the OUA Coach of the Year in 2021. That's the Tuffy Knight Award. And won the U Sports Coach of the Year also that year, the Frank Tindall Award, has not beaten Western in his career as a head coach since 2009. He's 0-8, and he's looking not for revenge, granted. And we have the national anthem, so we'll be right back after these brief messages for the first quarter.
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1: And we're back here at Alumni Stadium. Steve Kopp with you, along with Jake K. Kaplan and Alex McComb for this OUA men's football action. It's the Mustangs 4-0 against the Queens Gales 4-0. And Alex, one of the keys for Queens will be their quarterback, Alex Vraykin. He's in his fifth year, second year as a starter, by the way. Well, second, third year as a starter. And he's having a marvelous season. The Mustangs are going to have to do something, get some pressure on him.
8: Yeah, he's very good. The thing with Queens passing game, though, is they have a superstar wide receiver in Logan Walton.
1: Yes.
8: Who's one of the best in the country. Better, I'd say better than Western's number one. The issue with Queens is that there's a bit of a drop-off after that until you get to Cedric Smith. You have four really good receivers at Western in Emmett Charles, Nick Suchuk, Jackson Taylor, and Dasani McIntosh. So there's a bit more depth on that Western receiving core compared to Queens. You need to be able to just get pressure on Vreakin, maybe put more people covering Walton, I should say, and then you got to then see what Cedric Smith can do at the receiver position. The Western defense, passing wise, they get a lot of picks, they get a lot of sacks, more compared to Queens, but they're a bit more inconsistent in that area when they get explosive plays against them, longer play. So Queens, they're going to want to air it out a bit more. They're going to want to introduce some play action to draw those young linebackers in on those fake handoffs and find a way to, on defense, especially for Queens, they need to be able to stop that Western run game. They haven't been so great against the run, that Queens defense. They've been very, very good against the pass, but they're going to have to find a way to get something stopped against this RBU offense that Western has on in the run game specifically.
1: So Queens defense is number 5 out of 11 teams against the run, giving up just under 105 yards per game. But Alex, last year in the first game of the regular season, it was Ethan Dolby who was the star for Western, 147 yards rushing, and last week he finally broke through over the 100 yard mark, 131 against McMaster. So, but you know, you got Jack Kelly, Jeff Klubine didn't run last week, and they got the fourth string guy. We might see him as well in Cam Boudreaux, or Bordeaux, actually. We'll see if he gets in there at all. But yeah, but Vraykin has thrown over 330 yards in each of his four games. And last week, in their victory over Ottawa, he had 350 yards, although he did have an interception and only one touchdown pass. But he's going to be their key.
8: He is, absolutely. And that D-line, who have gotten passed, and you know, Rory Litt, Marcus Robinson, Aiden Smallwood, and Connor Franzese each have sacks this year, but they're going to have to put extra pressure on Vreakin today to be able to force some mistakes like they did against McMaster a week ago.
1: And Queens' offensive line, they got 1 4th year guy, played in the East-West Bowl back in May, Alex Hurst. They got 1 3rd year guy, 2 2nd year guys, and then Riley Bishop, starting offensive tackle on the left side, is in his first season. So Mustang defense and the line may be able to take advantage of that.
8: And I really like on that Queens O-line, Riley Sherman, I believe he's from Ottawa, if I'm not mistaken, and was developed by none other than Vic Tedondo, who developed Akeem Mezidor, one of the first-round draft picks in the NFL draft this year, originally from Ottawa. Coach Vic Tedondo has developed quite a few guys, including Riley Sherman, so I'm excited to watch him today.
1: So the Mustangs either won the toss and decided to kick off, or they lost the toss and decided to kick off, but they're kicking off. Oliver Griffiths, and we're ready to get underway this battle of the undefeated in the OUA. There's the opening kickoff, and on the far side, that would be Ashton Watson, who picks up the ball about his 3-yard line, goes right up the middle, and then gets hammered and gets it out to about the 24-yard line. A hard hit. Nice tackle made by the Mustangs.
8: Yeah, that was Dylan Whelan, I believe, number 23, who had a big hit, linebacker. So I'm glad he was able to show off his tackling instincts there. Looked almost similar to what former Mustang Jackson Finley used to do on those kickoff teams when he would make his big tackles.
1: So it's 1st and 10 for the Gales, rather, Queens Gales, from their own 24-yard line, as we're starting off here in the first quarter. Alex Vraykin, who's a native of Kingston, takes this snap, throws to the near sideline, and it's caught. He's going to get a first down on the play. That's Jack Ashby Jacobs, his 5th catch of the season, and a first down right off the bat for the Gales.
8: Yeah, those quick passes are going to be something that they're going to want to warm up with, but at some point, Freakin's going to have to air that out because you can't win on short passes all day.
1: So gets it out to the 35-yard line, so that was a gain of 11 yards. So Alex Vraykin in the shotgun position here. He takes a snap, one step back, pass over the middle, and it's knocked down, incomplete. Great defensive play there by the Mustangs.
8: Now, as Alex Feigen, I believe, who had a pick either last week but has had a pick this season. Great coverage there on a short pass in the slot. Was just a quick hook route in that hook-to-curl zone, and that halfback, Alex Feigen, was all over him.
1: The intended receiver was Russell Weir. He was open for a split second. We'll talk about Russell Weir because 3 years ago, he was the starting quarterback for Queens, but now a receiver this year. Reeking steps back. He's under pressure, throws it, and it's incomplete. And break-in was decked behind the line of scrimmage. Cyrus McGarrow coming in from the safety position, forced an errant pass, and it's a punting situation for Queens.
8: Yeah, it looked like they sent three extra players there, a couple linebackers through the A-gaps, and then again through the A-gap, it looked like Cyrus McGarrow got in free, and just barely Vreeken was able to get the ball out, but some pretty good pressure already on probably the best passer in the country, and now it's a two and out.
1: So the punter is Matt Driver. He was also part of the East-West Bowl in Waterloo back in May. He's 6'8", apparently, and a nice boot. He's a left-foot kicker and picked up by Brendan Kiba at his own 34-yard line, and he only gets a yard on the play. Good coverage there by the Gales, and the Mustang offense will take over first and 10 on their own 36-yard line.
8: Yeah, great punt lanes there by the Queens special teams. Nowhere to go. Kiba had to go east-west and basically got no gain on that return.
1: Matt Driver, by the way, not all that great punting this year so far. He's only like the number 9 punter in the league, averaging 37.9 yards, but a good punt on that one. So Jerome Rancourt, who did not have his best game last week, he was 12 of 29. Passing did have two TDs, though. There's a flag on the play, and that's going to be incomplete pass right off the bat, and we'll see what the call is on that first down play. Usually it's illegal procedure against the offense.
8: Yeah, it was real quick off the line here, closer to our sideline. Yeah, we'll see what...
1: Well, Queens is moving back, actually, so it's offside Gales. The referee today is Adam Hinks. He makes the call, or he announces the call. I don't think he made the call, actually. So first down repeated. Now it's first and 5 at the 41-yard line for the Mustangs, their own 41-yard line. In the backfield is Ethan Dolby, 131 yards rushing against McMaster last week. Let's see if they hand the ball off to him. And they do, and he is wrestled to the ground right away. He was lucky to get back to the line of scrimmage. No gain on the play.
8: Yeah, and that looks like it was... 52, Oliver Jackson, probably one of the best defensive linemen on that team, was able to get the tackle barely for a yard for the Western run game. And Queens doing exactly what they're supposed to be doing, is stopping that run game and forcing Rancourt to use his arm.
1: Oliver Jackson was a second-team OUA All-Star last year for Queens. Another snap, they fake play action, and pass into the far sideline. That's Sandy McIntosh, makes the catch, gets the yards after catch, and more importantly, gets a first down out to the 49-yard line.
8: Yeah, short pass there. Nothing too outstanding about that play, but it got the first down, and that's all you need for right now until they got to start getting some conversions in the red zone.
1: 17th catch of the season for the native of Ajax in his fifth season. He's not the deep threat so far this year, mainly just short passes. But first and 10 now at the 49-yard line. Play action. Rancourt is going deep now down the far sideline, and it's not complete. Good defensive play there by Queens. It'll be second and 10 for Western.
8: Yeah, that was number 21, Cohen Hubbard, for Queens at corner there. He didn't turn his head around, so sometimes he might get called for that, but... you know, he was pretty on top of him there in that man coverage, I believe, or cover three. Nothing there on that first long bomb by Jerome Rancourt.
1: Emmett Charles was the intended receiver. So second and 10 from the 49-yard line. They fake the handoff to Dolby. Pass over the middle, incomplete. And Nick Chuchuk was actually open, but the pass went to his left, and he was moving a bit to his right. And just like the Queens offense, it's a punting situation for Western on their first offensive series.
8: Yeah, you can't end series like that. Especially when you have a receiver who's open like that, those kinds of mistakes you're not going to get back against a really good Queens defense against the pass.
1: So Oliver Griffiths, who was a former South Lion here in high school football from London, he's the punter. He had 7 punts last week after having only 5 in the first 3 games of the season. He takes the snap and he punts it up. And going back to receive the punt for the Griffins, or sorry, why I keep calling them the Great Gales, Benjamin Falowski, and he is taken down, but gets it up to about the 24-yard line.
8: Steve, I believe that was Jack Kelly who made the big tackle there on special teams on that that punt team. So pretty good job doing tackling. You know, sometimes when you're not the starting player in your position, you got to be, you're expected to perform on special teams, even if you're on offense and you got to make a tackle on special teams. It's so pretty good job by number 4 there, Jack Kelly.
1: Yeah, Jack Kelly came off. He was pretty pumped up after making that tackle. Normally they're backup running back behind Ethan Dolby. Okay, so 1st and 10 for the Gales. Their second offensive series starts at their own 24-yard line, like the first one did. Reekin takes a quick step back, then hands it off. It's like a draw play, and their first running play is going to be close to a first down. And they have Jace Baldwin and Jaden Gerza McDonald. Did you see which, was it Gerza McDonald carried that one?
8: Couldn't tell. Not only did they fool the Western linebackers.
1: It was 23.
8: Not only did they fool the Western linebackers, they fooled the rest of the stadium with that draw play. Pretty good against, the Western defense, who are number one in the country against the run, able to get some good yardage. And I believe that is a first down.
1: So, Jaden Gerza McDonald, 320 yards. They're leading rusher, actually, averaging 7.3 yards per carry. Got 11 yards on the play out to the 35-yard line, first down. So pass out of the backfield. That's Gerza McDonald. Actually, it's not. Actually, it's a complete. Mustangs have good coverage on it, maybe a gain of 3 yards on the play.
8: Yeah, that was Jace Baldwin there. He went out for a pass in the flats. He almost missed the reception. He didn't have his head around until the ball was kind of midway through the air. And minimal gain, about 3 yards on that pass to the running back out of the backfield, Jace Baldwin.
1: Jace Baldwin, that's his 8th catch of the season. Had 7 coming into this game. So he goes off. Jaden Gerza McDonald takes over. So it's 2nd and 7 for the Gales at their own 38-yard line. Passing situation. They fake the handoff. They quick pass. It's caught. That's Russell Weir. And it's going to be enough for a first down, getting it out to about the 49-yard line.
8: Yeah, Russell Weir, very good gadget player. Has been in similar roles as Jerome Rancourt has been in previous years, where he's gone in those short yardage packages. There, he was right wide open in the zone in kind of an uncovered pocket and was able to get a short pass for a quick first down for the Queens Gales.
1: Yeah, so Russell Weir was their quarterback in 2023. Last year, he was a punt returner, kick returner. And 2 years ago he was, and last year switched to wide receiver. So it says last year, second year at wide receiver. Now there's pass downfield, has a man open, and it's going to be incomplete, just past the outstretched hands of number 11. That was Ben Falkowski, and he had a step on the Mustang defender, but it was just a little bit overthrown.
8: Yeah, Noah Hopkinson with some was able to get saved by his wingspan. We call that a two-car garage where I'm from. Pretty good swat away there, but and also Rory Litt, I believe, almost got to Vreeken. He was able to get inside that right tackle and almost got a sack there, but at least a QB hit.
1: 2nd and 10 now. They fake the handoff. Reagan is going to try the same play. This time he has a man open. It's caught. It's going to be a touchdown for the Queens Gales. Logan Walton, his 6th touchdown catch of the season, his first game. There is a flag right now. We'll see, probably against Mustangs for knocking down the quarterback.
8: Yeah, it looks like it. And Noah Hopkinson was targeted again on defense. And Logan Walton, one of the best receivers in the country, able to come down with a touchdown pass. That's going to be the main target today. I'm surprised Western didn't have a safety helping on that one. That's the guy that they have to look out for. That's the guy that's they've been looking at in film all week this week. It's up against Queens.
1: So it's a 61-yard touchdown pass, going to be called back. It's against, I think it was blocking below the knees. I think that's what that one.
8: Maybe a cut block, yeah.
1: A cut block. And so erases a 61-yard touchdown pass and tack on 15 yards as a penalty. Wow, that's a big one. It'll be 2nd and gigantic for Queens.
8: Yeah, it's a mistake you can't make there, Steve. Not in those moments where it's a big swing between a touchdown and then possibly a 2-and-out.
1: Okay, so now it's 2nd and 25 is what they're calling it. That makes sense. Let's see what Reichen. They're just going to make a conservative play to try the draw play. This is Gersey McDonald. He swings to the outside. No, actually, that's Jace Baldwin. I have to take a look at. He's a little bit shorter than Jaden. He gets a decent gain. Not back to the original line of scrimmage. Punting situation for Queens.
8: Yeah, another draw play. Western was a bit more prepared for that one, but Marcus Robinson got pushed inside, which meant Jace was able to bounce it outside. You never want to get out-leveraged and lose your contain as a defensive end. So that's why Queens was able to get some decent yardage there, but it's still going to be third and long, third and a mile almost.
1: So Matt Driver, who's, as I mentioned, 6'8", at least what he's listed at, native of Kingston. He's back out punting. Another good punt gets down to Brennan Kiba. Goes almost over Kiba's head. He has to pick it up off the turf at the 16-yard line, and he's going to be taken down at the 20-yard line, just a gain of 4 on the play. So good punt, good coverage there by Queens, and the Mustang offense comes up for the second time in this game. No score, 8:05 to go here, first quarter.
8: Yeah, I couldn't tell who that was on Queens number 10, searching for his name, but good coverage again by Queens. That's one of those situations where you got to make sure, even if the ball is on the ground and Western hasn't touched it yet, or the returner hasn't touched it yet, you got to keep that 5-yard halo. They were able to do that. That's much harder when you start getting into those punt back situations,
1: yep,
8: which Seth Robertson should have done last year. But
1: in the playoff game, yeah.
8: Yeah, so good coverage again by that Queens punt team.
1: So the Mustang offense comes out for the second time. They had one first down in the first one, one run, one completion. We'll see what they do on this one. High snap. They hand the ball off to Ethan Dolby. Dolby trying to find a hole. Gets a small hole, and a little rugby scrum will get an extra 5 yards on the play. So it'll be second and 5 out to the 25-yard line for Western.
8: Yeah, not much going right now for this Western run game. We saw this a little bit against McMaster last week, where first couple drives Western run game couldn't get going, but Ethan was able to start to get going more second quarter, second half. So let's see what happens if Western get this run game going.
1: So second and 5 at the 25-yard line, well, their own 25-yard line for the Mustangs. Raincourt goes back to pass, looks over the middle, drops it off, overshoots the intended receiver, almost intercepted actually. Nick Shuchuk, again, the intended receiver. And right now, Alex, Raincourt not looking too sharp at this point.
8: Yeah, and there wasn't a lot of pressure there. They had 3D line. They sent an extra linebacker through the B gap. Not much pressure there. Maybe he heard footsteps or something. But, yeah, that was I don't know where he was looking for, but he hit Queens of safety Wilson Heslop, who could have got the pick, but he was a little bit out of position, and that was in no man's land.
1: So Oliver Griffiths, his second punt of the game. He's averaging, came into this game averaging 40.9 yards per punt. He's back on his own 10-yard line. Gets the snap. And a nice high punt, forcing the punt returner back to his 39-yard line. And he gets taken down. That's number 11, Benjamin Falkowski, normally a receiver. And it'll be first and 10 for Queens on their own 44-yard line.
8: I couldn't tell who had made the hit there, but pretty good special teams so far by both teams. Yep. Pretty good coverage. Not much of not many gains so far in the return game on either side, but pretty good coverage, which I like. And then, Jacob, you want to do our sponsorship read?
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1: No touchdowns in this game so far. It's 0-0, 6:42 to go in the first quarter. Alex McComb, Jake Catlin, and myself, Steve Kopp, here. Our 46th year bringing you Mustang sports, in particular Mustang football, to the airwaves of London, Ontario, and beyond now with the internet, right?
8: Yes, yeah. All the way through to my hometown, Ottawa, where I will be after this game, because we have the Western Women's Flag Football Team has a tournament in Ottawa at the University of Ottawa this weekend.
1: Wow, okay.
8: So I'll be there tonight and then coming back here.
1: And then
8: tomorrow.
1: Going back the week after that and the week after that. We have the next two games after this are in our nation's capital. But right now we're still worrying about this game. It's no score. First and 10 for Queens at their own 44-yard line. Their best field position to start a drive in this game so far. They hand the ball off. And this will be number 0, Isaiah Adams. And for Isaiah Adams, it gets a gain of 8 yards, his first carry of the season.
8: Yeah, pretty good carry there. He got decent.
1: No, it was 11th carry. Sorry about that.
8: Yeah, pretty good carry there. He's not exactly where Jeffrey Klubine is in terms of yardage when you compare the number three versus number three in each team's three-headed monster there, but pretty surprising good run there. That was like 9 yards. Yeah, second and one now.
1: Yeah, Isaiah Adams, he's third on their depth chart, native of Whitby. Hasn't caught a pass. That's where I was getting confused. So second and one out of the 53-yard line. They hand it off to Adams this time. He makes a run, bounces off a Whitby tackler. Bounces off Elliot Blake, actually, initially, and gets a lot of yards after carry and gets it into Mustang territory. First down for Queens.
8: Isaiah Adams is now officially putting himself on alert for every other team because, you know, I was coming into this game thinking that this Queens offense had a two-headed monster in the backfield, but there's going to be three guys now with Isaiah Adams making some damage already.
1: So it's out to the 47-yard line of Western in Western territory, Queens. For the first time in this game, they hand it off again to Isaiah Adams. He bounces off the first would-be tackler and manages to squeech forward, probably for a gain of three. It'll be second and seven for the Gaels.
8: They're just going to keep handing it off to him. Good contact balance. He got hit at around the line of scrimmage, but was able to bounce off. Pretty athletic looking run, and it'll be probably around second and six.
1: One of the interesting things about the Queens sidelines, and I noticed this last year when I called the game, their coaching staff, you know, as always, is making the hand signals from the sideline. Then they put a sheet, a white sheet behind them, so the spectators can't see what they're calling, which is kind of strange. But Brakin now pushed out of the pocket. He throws it, has a man open on the sideline. He gets his feet in, and it is a catch. And that'll be the first catch of the game for Matteo Tuioti.
8: Yeah, and that was, I believe that was Connor Franzese who was chasing him down from the edge. Connor wasn't quite fast enough to chase Vreeken to get the sack, so it was a pretty good first down play by Vreeken and Matteo.
1: Yeah, Tuioti is their fullback, actually, 6'5", 244 in his fourth season from Chilliwack, B.C. So he got himself open, and they get the first down, and it's down to the 31-yard line of Western for the Gaels. And they're going to call a timeout. Alex Brakin didn't like what he saw at the line of scrimmage for some reason, and so Queens takes their first timeout with 4:08 to go here in the first quarter. No score, Western versus Queens.
8: I'm liking what I'm seeing from Adams. It's another wrinkle that Western has to think about in that run game. Now that they also have to watch for that, you know, Vreeken Walton connection that got asterisk. Touchdown earlier, yes. And then that got called back. But now they have three pretty good running backs that they have to worry about. And Isaiah Adams, he's third on the list here, but he's been on the field pretty much every play over the last few minutes here, in the last few plays at least.
1: So it's a beautiful day here, by the way. 17 degrees, partially cloudy, partially sunny. Just a perfect day for football. Nice dry field. Crowd is relatively big on this side. The other side, which is the quote-unquote student side, has the Queens marching band and has, looks like, many Queens spectators on that side and a smattering of purple and white people. Not like last week where we had over 14,000 here at Alumni Stadium for the homecoming game. Okay, so first and 10, Queens at the Mustang 31-yard line. They fake the handoff, break and looking downfield, and who's he throwing it to? And it's incomplete. Good defensive play there by Cyrus Magaro. And the intended receiver again, Matteo Tuioti.
8: Yeah, pretty good defense by Western. They sent four in their pressure practice, just the D line, and were able to almost get one through the middle. But Vreeken was able to get the pass off before he started to hear footsteps. But this Western secondary so far pretty good, other than that one lapse earlier in the game that got called back.
1: Tuioti, by the way, although he's a fullback, was a second-team OUA also. Actually, more like a tight end, actually. So Vreeken is being chased out of the pocket, chased by a couple Mustangs. He throws to the far sideline, had a man open, but it's incomplete. Jace Baldwin was open on the far sideline, but I think Vreeken heard the footsteps of at least Rory Litton, one other Mustang player, and said, ooh, I better get rid of this.
8: Yeah, it was Marcus Robinson on the opposite side who started chasing him off the edge, was able to get free pretty early. And then Rory Litton almost losing contain there on that left-hand side, the field side. But Vreeken was able to get the ball out before he ever made contact.
1: So Tyler Mullen will come out. He's going to attempt a 38-yard field goal. Ben Walker is the long snapper. and the holder is the punter, Matt Driver. Mullen on the season, 14 for 14. Hasn't missed one yet so far. Can I jinx him? Let's see. The kick is up, and it is good. So I wasn't able to jinx him, and the Mustangs take a 3-0 lead.
8: Yeah, for him, that's just, 15 for 15 now. That's just a 9-iron that he's taken out there right. for a couple of 30-yarders. But I think his longest this season is around 55, I think
1: yeah,
8: I saw.
1: Yeah, he had a 55-er, yeah.
8: Yeah, so just another day for him. Inside Mustangs territory. Queens, they have a lot of really good passing yardage, best in the country in terms of passing yardage, but they don't convert as much as they probably should, and that's why you see some good numbers by Mullen, is that they're constantly kicking field goals, and the margins are not just as big as Western versus some other teams.
1: Mullen had 4 field goals against Western in that 45-42 loss, the first game of the regular season last year, but he did miss the one in overtime that cost him the game, unfortunately. There's a play from the line of scrimmage and a pass completed by Rancourt, and that goes to Emmett Charles, his first catch of the day. Gain of about 7 on the play. It'll be 2nd and 3. And
8: Cone made the stop. Cone Hubbard made the stop for Queens at his cornerback position. I believe that's his second tackle of the day. Not much pressure on Jerome there. He had 60 protection, so it looks like there was a running back helping in to block. Only one linebacker came on a 3-man front.
1: You got one man in the backfield right now, and that's Jack Kelly, and they hand it off to Kelly, and Kelly's going to get the first down. Still on his feet, finally dragged down, but he got the 3 yards he needed, plus another 4, gain of 7, and a first down for the Mustangs out to the 48-yard line.
8: Really good yards after contact there for Jack Kelly. He was able to get through a gang tackle there, and then eventually the middle linebacker for Queens, Brandon Spence, was able to bring him down on what looked like a gator tackle. You want to be able to keep your legs going, so Jack Kelly won the battle there.
1: Kelly comes in with 260 yards rushing, averaging 11.3 yards per carry. Had a 68-yarder and has 3 touchdowns on the season. They fake the handoff to Kelly. There's a pass, and it's caught by Desani McIntosh in double coverage. That was a pinpoint pass. First down for the Mustangs, getting it down to the 36-yard line.
8: Yeah, great pass by Jerome. He was able to find a little bit of a seam in between the coverage defenders there, and found Sandy McIntosh, who hasn't been the top receiver there in that Western receiving corps, but he's one of his big 4 options there out wide.
1: So that gets it down to the 36-yard line. First time the Mustangs have been in Queens territory. They hand the ball off to Jack Kelly. Kelly can't find a hole, and a whole bunch of Gales take him down. Gain of about 1 yard on the play down to the 35-yard line.
8: That's the main way that you're going to have to stop Jack Kelly today, is gang tackling. It took about 3 Gales to bring him down there for a short gain.
1: Picking up his towel is Sandro Perini. He's playing tight end right on this particular line in this passing situation for the Mustangs. 2nd and long. They fake the handoff to Jack Kelly. Rancourt passes to the far sideline, and it is caught. Not going to get too far with that one. And that's Emmett Charles' 2nd catch. Does get a gain of about 3 yards on the play. Gets it down to the 30-yard line. But the drive stalls, and out comes the field goal unit for Western.
8: And Jerome pressured there, but he was able to get the ball out just before. Couldn't remember who hugged him during that play, but was able to get the ball out to the side, and now they're in close enough territory to kick a field goal. So let's see if Western can tie the game up here 3-3 pending this field goal.
1: So Matteo Pasquini was 8 for 8 in the first 3 games, missed the 2 last week. Now this will be a 37-yarder to try to tie this game with just 3 seconds left in the first quarter. Kick is up. It's got the distance, and it's got the accuracy. And there you go. Western ties this game 3-3 as we end the first quarter of play on a 37-yard field goal.
8: Yeah, that had quite a bit of loft on that one. Not a ton of distance. Maybe there was some wind that was hitting it. I can't tell. I didn't put my finger up in the air when I was outside. But, that was 3-3 so far. And both teams pretty good in coverage. A few plays that maybe shouldn't have gone through. A few passes on each side. A few mistakes that shouldn't be happening. There's some missed passes or missed assignments. Not people not knowing where what route they should be running. But so far, it's a defensive showdown in the first quarter compared to what maybe we thought was going to be an offensive showdown.
1: So we're bringing Jake for this one. It's his first OUA football game. He's a second-year student here. What are your thoughts so far in that first quarter? Not a lot of action, but still, what were your thoughts?
9: Yeah, my thoughts were not a lot of action for two pretty prolific offensive teams this season. So it seems like both their defenses are holding strong so far. I thought that there was some lack of chunk plays, which both these teams are typically known for, you know, the big explosive plays. And it seemed like both these defenses were doing a good job in the backfield of not letting them get through and forcing them to make quick short passes, which has kind of stalled out the offense so far.
1: We should also point out, too, that, as I mentioned, the Queens marching band, they're up in the stands, actually. The Western marching band is here, and they're throwing T-shirts into the crowd right now. The Queens cheerleaders are here as well. Not that there's many Queens fans that they're cheering for, but nevertheless, good to see them here. Some of the people right in front of our press box are waving for a T-shirt to come up here. There's no way on earth anyone's throwing it that far. Oh, they did, actually. Wow, that's a good one. And the crowd cheers. One of the T-shirts made it all the way up here. It's first and 10 for the Gales as they started their own 35-yard line after the field goal for the Mustangs. And a first down pass right off the bat. And the completion goes to Logan Walton, his first official catch of the game.
8: Yeah, he's going to be one to look out for, as we mentioned. He's that star receiver. That freaking Walton connection has been elite all year long. Probably the best connection in the country so far. So he's one that this Western DB group is going to have to look out for.
1: So they had 12 yards to his 515 coming into this game. His 24th catch of the season. Now it's a screen play, and this is Jace Baldwin. Well set up. Baldwin gets through the defensive line. Still on his feet, actually, and gets down to about the 19-yard line. And, Alex, some missed tackles there by the Mustangs allowed Jace Baldwin to break a big, long reception.
8: I can already tell there's going to be some tackling drills on Tuesday afternoon in practice for those Western DBs. They need to be able to, hold on to these ball carriers. They're just, you know, doing these normal DB tackles where they just drop the shoulder and hope for the best. You got to be able to wrap up in those situations.
1: Screen play, and Jace Baldwin did all the rest. Now it's a direct snap to Russell Weir, who was a quarterback and on that play, and the Mustangs were not fooled at all. That might be a gain of 1 yard down to the 19-yard line, or maybe no gain at all, actually.
8: What an athletic play by Elliot Blake, who lost his helmet on the play, making that tackle for... was that now a first down? I can't tell, but...
1: No, it was a no gain on the play.
8: No gain, sorry. But Elliot Blake making the biggest defensive play of the game so far for Western, I think.
1: So Queens is on Western's 19-yard line, second and 10. And Vreakin is back in at quarterback. Coming out of the backfield is Baldwin. Baldwin will make the catch, and the Mustangs are able to stop him well short of the first down. Let's see where they mark it. They mark it down to about the 14-yard line. So it'll be third and 6. And head coach Steve Snyder, the Gales, is he bringing in? I think he's bringing in the field goal unit.

0: But I think that would give them the 5 yards they needed, right?
1: It should, because it's at least it's 5 yards or less right now to a first down. And Queens is pointing. They're about to bring out that offense. So it looks like, yeah, they're going to get a first. That's a bad, bad error by that Western Special Teams group that you don't have that much to do other than rush, and so that you got to be able to watch the ball. Some players not having that D-line practice of watching the ball, so I think it was one of the edge players. I couldn't tell who.
0: Yeah, he just went offside. He went back behind the line, but the flag was thrown, and that gave them the 5 yards they needed, the five-yard penalty. So instead of being 6-3 for Queens on a good field goal, they get another chance here, and it's first and goal now at the 9-yard line for the Gales. Can they take advantage of this mistake by the Mustangs? And they're going to, and that should be a touchdown, and it is. Jace Baldwin, his third touchdown run of the game of the year, actually, and the Gales are up now 9-3, pending the extra point.
1: Yeah, the Western front seven wasn't a gap sound on that play. Jace Baldwin was able to find a couple holes and dive for that goal line. Pretty good run for that Queens run game that hasn't been nearly as good as the Western run game, but able to open up the scoring in terms of touchdowns so far.
0: So Jace Baldwin gets into the end zone. He was the one who had that pass, that screen play that got him down to the 19-yard line. The extra point is good. The 19th extra point out of 19 tries for Tyler Mullen. And just like that, Alex, it's 10-3 for the Western Mustang, or trailing the Queens Gales here with 12:18 to go in the second quarter.
1: Yeah, we'll see if Western can bring that juice. They're known for, you know, maybe having more pedestrian first halves of games and then bringing the juice in the second half. It's been like that in a couple of Queens games where they've come from behind. But let's see if they... And the error with that field goal is really what ignited that Queens run game and that touchdown. That's going to be 5 yards for tomorrow, yep. Even when they run. So run for their penalties. But Western, you know, they're third. They've committed the third least amount of penalties, I believe.
0: Second least.
1: Yeah. So I guess those runs are working, but it didn't work on that field goal, and it costed them an extra 4 points on top of what could have been just three.
2: Yeah, I was going to say, very uncharacteristic there of the Western defense to allow that penalty.
1: Yeah.
0: So the kickoff goes to Desani McIntosh. Picks it up on his 12-yard line. He might go all the way, folks. He's going to do it. He's down to the 30, down to the 20, being chased by the Gales. And Desani McIntosh is going to answer right back, taking that a grand total of 109 yards touchdown. First special teams touchdown of the season for the Mustangs.
1: I just challenged that Western team to have some juice coming back from that touchdown. They were able to get it immediately. Desani McIntosh was able to... That was a Sandy McIntosh, number yep. five, right? Yeah, he was able to take it all the way. Wilson Heslop, the Queens free safety, almost got him with a shoelace tackle, but wasn't able to get there in time. That reminds me of when these two teams met a few years ago. I believe Queens scored, and then a guy who is now transferred to Saskatchewan got an immediate kick return touchdown. Can't remember his name.
0: It might be Campanero. Was it Campanero?
1: No.
0: Roman Campanero?
1: It was a guy. He's at Saskatchewan now, yeah. But I can't remember his name.
0: Yep, it's fine.
1: But yeah.
0: The extra point, by the way, was good. So it is now 10-10. That just took 13 seconds after the Gales scored to make it 10-3. Desani McIntosh, 109-yarder kickoff return. First kickoff return for a touchdown for the Mustangs this season.
2: What a response.
1: Really takes the air out of the tires of that that Queens offense, that Queen, or really the entire Queens sideline. When you score immediately after that, good on Western for be able to respond immediately, not just on offense but on special teams. And that was really the first gaffe on a cover team that we've seen so far today.
0: Yeah, and it was interesting when the Mustangs went out to receive the kickoff. Michael Falls, head coach of Western, was out on the field barking instructions at his return team. I don't know if he said, you better get a touchdown this time, but it worked for them. Haven't seen him on the field too often, Michael Falls. Here's the kickoff. It's a short one, actually. Picked up at the 7-yard line for the Gales, and slipping on the play, and knee.

0: Being it down, that's Ashton Watson, and he's not too pleased with himself as he gets it out to the 19-yard line.
1: Yeah, he looked like he really wanted to get that that back-to-back return touchdown and respond for Queens, but he was a little too excited and put his knee down at one point and slipped. Western's field has been known to be a bit more slippery than other fields, especially before the renovation. I don't know how it is, the difference is these days, but Western, a lot of players, opposing players have complained about Western's field before.
0: This has been the home field for the Western since the 2000 season. Last year, the old J.W. Little Stadium was 1999. They hand the ball off. The Gales do. They're first and 10 from their 19-yard line. And didn't see, I think that was Jaden Gersey McDonald carrier. It was. Gets a gain of about 3 yards on the play. It was second and 7.
1: Yeah, not too much. So that's what happens when you're gapped sound on that D-line and the front seven, really. Western linebackers and D-line able to corral Gersey McDonald early, and you can't win games on 3 yard carries, especially in a 3 down league.
0: So it'll be a passing situation, one would think here. Jace Baldwin is in the backfield. Alex Raken, the native of Kingston, who stands 6'5", like Jerome Rancourt. He goes back, he's got lots of time. The ball is tipped at the line of scrimmage, but it's still caught, and that'll be a first down for the Gales. And the in receiver, Jack Ashby Jacobs, the second catch of the game.
1: Yeah, Ashby Jacobs, he fell down there earlier before the pass was thrown, but was able to corral it. It was a lower pass. I think Freakin was able to adjust his passing height so that it wouldn't go over his head, but that could have been a longer reception if he didn't fall.
0: Gets it out to the 33-yard line, first and 10 for Queens on their own 33. Raken takes a snap, fakes the handoff, passes on the outside. It's a curl route back inside, and it is complete. Gain of only 2 yards on the play. We second and 8 for Queens.
1: I believe that was Angelo Longo in the backfield for Western, almost getting that sack. I can't tell if it was Longo. Those jersey numbers are a little bit tough to see in those 90s. But
0: yeah.
1: Western's D-line getting some pressure there. Only sent, I think, around 4. Maybe they had a stunt on the outside. Western's D-line so far getting some pressure, but not getting home yet.
0: That was Russell Weir who made the catch for 2 yards. So at the 35-yard line, second and 8 for the Gales. Raken goes back to pass, and he passes complete, coming out of the backfield, and that's going to be a first down. And that is Jack Ashby Jacobs. 3 catches on the game. He came into this game with only 4 in the season. He's been a standout target so far in this game.
1: Yeah, pretty good run after catch there, especially coming back after that other catch a couple plays before where he fell over. But Western D-line again getting some pressure, just not getting home yet. They sent a stunt on the outside. And was able to get some pressure through the middle. I believe Connor Franzese may have gotten there at some point, but not good enough to get home for a sack.
0: First and 10 at the 45-yard line. They hand the ball off and running into a pile of bodies, both purple and gold, and getting a gain of 1 yard on the play. That is Gersey McDonald, held to basically almost nothing, just a 1 yard gain.
1: Very good teach tape there for Western's defense there. They were able to set the edge on the run. Both edge defenders weren't going to allow anything on the outside. And when your gap's down in the middle, it's going to be a party in the backfield, or at least at the line of scrimmage.
0: By the way, the Mustangs on the season have 12 sacks. It's good for 4th out of the 11 teams. Queens has had 11 sacks. It's just behind Western. But neither quarterback has been sacked today. Freakin's been pressured a few times. He's had a run out of the pocket.
1: And Rancourt has been hugged once. I don't know if that's an official stat, but
0: I think he was just saying hello to the maybe somebody new on Queens, I guess. So second and 9. Ball's at the 46-yard line of the Gales. Staying in the pocket is Raken. He passes the far sideline. Nice catch. Russell Weir went up the ladder and brought it down with one hand. He's going to be about a yard short of the first down. It'll be third and short. Will the Gales gamble?
1: Looks like they have no movement on that sideline. Oh, looks like they're going to be sending out a special
0: team. Yeah, it's second and about 1.8 yards, so they're saying, no, we can't do that one. It's interesting. The OUA website gives you third down conversions. Queens has converted 6 of their 5 attempts. I'm like, six for 5? That can't be right. So
1: yeah, 6 out of 5 people get their fractions wrong.
0: Yeah, that's right. All right, so that's a punting situation. So decent drive by the Gales, ultimately stalls, and Matt Driver, the native of Kingston, who's in his fourth season, will be back, standing on his 40-yard line. He boots it to the far sideline, picked up by Brendan Kiba about his 11-yard line. Kiba trying to look for a hole, gets pushed out of bounds, gets up to about the 23-yard line, and that's where the Mustang offense will take over. It's a 10-10 tie, 7:51 to go here in the second quarter. 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
1: A lot better coverage on that special teams unit than that touchdown earlier in this quarter. That special teams coordinator probably had a word with some of his players about not allowing any large plays like that, especially on special teams. So he's going to want to keep his job there.
0: Well, Driver made sure he punted it to the far, near the sideline. Easier to control a return on that kind of stuff on the punt. Mustangs line up all their receivers on the left side of the field, and that's where Rancor passes over to DeSani McIntosh. McIntosh with that kickoff return for a touchdown, makes the catch, but is held to about a 2-yard gain on the play. Nice tackle made there by Ian St. Arnaud.
1: Yeah, it looked like they were trying to set up a good blocking play for DeSani McIntosh to get through, but no one was really able to halt that Queen's secondary for making the tackle for limited gain.
0: So it's actually a 2nd and 9 out to the 24, make that the 23-yard line of Western. They got to get a first down here, or they would like to anyway. Haven't run the ball much in this game so far. Rancourt near sideline. It's caught, and that's Emmett Charles, and then he's decked after he's out of bounds. Mustang coaching staff didn't like that, but no flag on the play, but a first down for Emmett Charles.
1: And Emmett Charles, good awareness, was able to keep his feet in and dance a little bit to get a few more yards. He knows where the end or the sideline is, so that's a very important trait for any receiver to have.
0: And then just as he stepped out of bounds, he was decked, but you know, he bounced right back up, that's for sure. So it'll be 1st and 10 for the Mustangs. He's got that much needed 10 yards he needed for that first down. So we're out to the 34-yard line, 1st and 10 for Western. Now they hand the ball off to Ethan Dolby. Dolby's been held pretty well today. Gets outside, spins around off a would-be tackler, keeps his legs moving, and the St. Thomas Parkside grad gets a gain of 8 yards on the play.
1: Yeah, Queen's defense pretty good there in gap responsibility. They just couldn't make those tackles against Dolby. So pretty good yards after contact for him, pretty good contact balance, having good peripherals, knowing what's about to hit you before it even comes to you. So Ethan Dolby with a pretty good rush there to make it 2nd and short.
0: 2nd and 7, although the scoreboard says 1st and 10. Someone's a little bit slow on making changes on the scoreboard. See what the Mustangs have up their sleeve here. They hand the ball off to Dolby. Dolby finds a hole on the left side, gets past a would-be tackler, still on his feet, and finally, shoe tackle down, gets into the Queen's territory. A good run there by Ethan Dolby.
1: Again, this run game is looking a lot like it did in that McMaster game where they were halted early, and now that Dolby's maybe warmed up those hamstrings, those quads a little bit. He's getting some good first down plays. Great, as I've mentioned already before, yards after contact is very important against a really good defense.
0: That was a 15-yard gain for Dolby. First down for the Mustangs in Queen's territory. They fake the handoff to Jack Kelly. Rancourt's going downfield, and man open there, and almost caught. It just bounces off Emmett Charles. Good coverage on the play, got admit by the Gales. Number 21 in particular.
1: Cohen Hubbard.
0: Yeah, again, he's had a strong game for Queens. It's incomplete.
1: Yeah, he's been covering some of Western's best receivers so far. Pretty good game by him. That would have been an explosive play by Emmett Charles if not for Hubbard in great coverage. It was a pretty good hand fight there around the inside the red zone. It would have been if that was caught, but it'll be 2nd and long.
0: So Gaetan Riche is calling in the play from the sideline with all sorts of hand movements. It's kind of funny if you take a look at it. Jerome Rancourt passes over the middle, and it's caught. It's going to be caught by Nick Chuchuk. I don't think he was the intended receiver, but he ended up getting it, gets it down to the 25-yard line, and a first down for Western. Wow, what happened on that one, Alex?
1: Yeah, it looked like he was heading for number...
0: Oh, it was Jackson Taylor who caught it, sorry.
1: Yeah, it looked like he was heading for number, I think, 80 for Western, or 86. That 6 looks like a 0. But it didn't go to its intended receiver, at least, and that hit Chuchuk. or Taylor.
0: Yeah, Jackson Taylor
1: in the chest, and he was able to get a pretty good play there. Oh, some laundry on the field there, Steve.
0: So number 55 for the Gales jumped offside, and that was Stephen Kepe. But I think it's offensive. Well, let's see. Okay. And it is offside against Queens. Second time they've been flagged on that in this game. So it'll be first and 5 for the Mustangs down at the 20-yard line of Queens. 10-10 is the score here. Western hosting the Gales. Mustangs marching down the field here. Let's see what they can do. They fake the handoff. Jerome Raincourt, quarterback sneak, actually. And he gets a first down to the 6-yard line. As Raincourt calls his own number.
1: Yeah, Raincourt, one of the best dual threat quarterbacks in the league, can do, and actually, I don't even know if it's fair to call him a dual threat. He can do like 3 or 4 different things, especially with him being an H at, or a fullback or tight end at the CFL Combine earlier this year. So good run by him. That's one thing that Queens linebacker corps has to look out for.
0: He did not run the ball at all last week against McMaster. Now they're going to pass his first and goal from the 6. He's going to go down. He throws it away. Intercepted! That should not have been thrown, intercepted at the 5-yard line and bringing it out. And that is an interception for the Gales. Trying to see who made that interception.
1: It was Daniel McWede, the number 44 linebacker, weak side linebacker for Queens.
0: His second interception of the season.
1: Yeah, and just Jerome Raincourt making more of a rookie mistake.
0: Yeah.
1: You got to know when to fold him, as the song goes. Was about to get sacked, should have just taken the sack because he threw a ball that was just way, way too far from a receiver's hands, and was able to get interception near the goal line. Should have just taken the sack and, worst case scenario, kick a field goal. But now Queens is back on the field with their offense after a bad, bad mistake by Jerome Raincourt.
0: Yes, indeed. He threw 3 interceptions last week. Granted, one of them was at the end of the first half on kind of a Hail Mary, so... You know, it was an interception, but that one, yes, he was about to be sacked. Maybe throw it out of bounds. He threw it more into the field. I don't think there was a Mustang receiver in the area, to be honest. And the second interception of the season for Daniel McWetty.
1: Yeah, he was just trying to get that ball out any way he could, and that's just one of those things you gotta know when to take a sack or just throw it away. He tried to throw it away near somebody where he thought he would get a receiver, but because he was getting grabbed at the time, there was no way he was going to be able to get an accurate pass there unless his name was Patrick Mahomes. And, just bad mistake there. Unforced, I shouldn't call it unforced error, but an error that shouldn't have happened, and they should have just kicked the field goal. So they got to practice that in practice this week where he's under pressure and has to make a decision.
0: 5th interception of the season for Jerome Raincourt. Only threw 1 interception last year. Mind you, he wasn't the starting quarterback last year either. So let's see. There's a draw play by the Gales. That's handed off to Jace Baldwin, I believe.
1: Jace Baldwin, yeah.
0: And he gets maybe 3 yards on the play out to the 16-yard line. It'll be 2nd and 7 for the Gales.
1: Queens really liking that draw play. It worked for them at first, but hasn't been getting large gains ever since. Maybe if they give it back to Isaiah Adams, because he's on the field right now, actually, Isaiah Adams, that third string running back. Jace Baldwin was carrying the ball in that last play. But, they've been trying to trick that Western defense right now, and didn't work on that play.
0: Queens does have the third best running game in the OUA so far this season, but they're passing here. Man over the middle. Russell Weir makes the catch, hangs onto the ball, can't hang onto his helmet, though, but a first down for the Gales.
1: Yeah, great job, Russell. We were getting to hold on to the ball there, but Elliot Blake with another big hit. He's had 2 of the biggest hits of this game so far. Russell Weir got knocked back, but held on to the ball. Didn't hold on to his helmet. It looks like Elliot Blake, the one who made the hit, is actually coming off the field with some help by a student trainer right now.
0: Yeah, and he's holding his right shoulder, looks like, right arm. And he seems to be in some discomfort. Let's hope he's able to come back on. He, of the starting linebacker crew, is the only one in his second year. Nathan Summers and Dylan Tharby, the other starting linebackers, are in their first season. So not looking good so far for Elliot Blake.
2: Yeah, he tried walking it off and then almost took a knee immediately after walking away from the hit. Looked like he got the worst of it there.
0: So he goes into the Fowler Kennedy tent. So anyway, it's a first down. Russell Weir with his third catch of the game. that gets the ball out to the 29-yard line. They hand the ball off to Isaiah Adams. He drags a would-be tackler forward, probably a gain of about 4 yards on the play.
3: Yeah, that was a pretty good gain there by Isaiah. Pretty good ball carrier vision. Western defense was able to hold him to a minimal gain, but pretty good for a first down play.
0: So it'll be second and six. Scores 10-10, Western versus Queens. Both teams have a field goal. Queens got a 9-yard touchdown run by Jace Baldwin, and the Mustangs came right back with a 109-yard touchdown run on a kickoff return by Desani McIntosh, and we have a 10-10 tie. Going back to passes, Raken. Raken makes the pass, and it's complete, and that's going to be another first down for Russell Weir, who again loses his helmet, gets the ball out to the 44-yard line.
3: He's got to strap that on a little bit better. that's twice now in the same offensive drive that he's lost his helmet. Good catch again. One of those gadget players similar to Jerome Rancourt, maybe a smaller version of Rancourt, but at the receiver position.
0: And as we mentioned, Russell Weir, their quarterback in 2023, kickoff returner in 2024, and they said, hey, not going to be able to quarterback, got too many good guys here, let's go to the receiver side. And there's another pass, and it's complete by Alex Vraken, and that's completed to Mateo Tuiwatahi. And he gets the first down, getting a gain of 17 yards.
3: Yeah, and that was Mason Morkill in coverage for Western, the guy who just came in for Elliot Blake at that outside linebacker position. Oh, and it looks like Cyrus McGarrell is down, another Western defender is down on the field.
0: Yeah, that gives us a chance to. So it's a first down. The Queens will have first and 10 inside Mustang territory at the 46-yard line. Cyrus McGarrell, if you look at the Leonard Free Press today or online yesterday, Ryan Payette did a nice story on him. He's a Montreal Alouettes draft choice, a transfer from the Northern Illinois Huskies, who last year started the season off by beating Notre Dame 16-14. Then the Fighting Irish would run off 13 straight victories. So, yeah, and he was a cornerback at one point, switched to safety. Comes off on his own steam here, which is good to see. That's Cyrus McGarrell.
3: And I remember when he was at Northern Illinois, a pretty good player there. Was wearing number 22. Now he's wearing number 3, the first player to wear number 3 since Michael Falls in that 2009 Yates Cup.
0: And he's taken over from Jackson McKay, who was OUA Rookie of the Year last year, decided to go to Arkansas University for track and field. There's a pass, man wide open, as Russell Weir. Weir's going to get around the last defender, and he does. Touchdown for the Queens Gales. 46-yarder, Russell Weir, and with a minute and 8 seconds left, the Gales take the lead.
3: Yeah, busted coverage there for Western. Wide open, Russell Weir was wide open on the right side of the field there. It looked like Noah Hopkinson was pointing at himself, saying, my bad, my bad. But wide open, and that's not a mistake you can make against the best passing offense in the country right now.
0: So with 1:08 to go, the extra point is going to try to make it 17-10 for Alex Vraken, his 10th touchdown pass of the season. He's only thrown one interception so far. And the Mustangs were caught on that one. The extra point is good, as it has been all season for most teams. And it's 17 for the Gales, 10 for the Mustangs, as we're heading towards the end of this first half.
3: Let's see if that Mustangs return game can go back-to-back for, returning touchdowns after a Queens touchdown. They've done it before in previous years, and they've done it before earlier in this game. So we'll see what happens with this return game. If not, Western's offense has a minute to get down the field and possibly tie the game.
0: By the way, at halftime, when we go back to the studios, I have one more interview from players who were inducted onto the Mustang football team's Wall of Champions, and it's Corey McNair, who played from 2004 to 2008. He was an All-Canadian in his second season, a second-team All-Canadian in his last season, and won 2 Yates Cups for the teams back in 2007 and 2008. Ended up with a degree in civil engineering, and today is a licensed professional engineer and is an executive vice president at WSP, a global engineering and consulting firm in Toronto. So we'll talk to Corey McNair at halftime. The kickoff, it's a short one, actually, picked up at the 20-yard line by the Mustangs. And let's see, and breaking down at the 30-yard line, a return there made by Nick Shuchuk, actually, gets it up to the 30-yard line. Mustangs have a minute 3 to try to do something here in the second quarter.
3: Yeah, not as great of a return the last time.
0: No.
3: Queens scored, but decent field position with a short kick. It looked like they were Queens was positioning to almost do maybe more of a moon kick, but it was definitely about hit around the 20 and then got about a 10-ish yard gain for Western. But oh, there's a penalty.
2: Flag down.
3: Looks like there's a penalty against Western. It's coming back to around the 16.
4: Yeah, down to the 16. So illegal block in the play. We'll see if Jake, have you been able to look up any stats? You get a chance to. I'd like to see what Rancourt is so far in this game. When you get a chance to do that, it'd be great. In the meantime, it is first and 10 back at the 16-yard line. So that was a 15-yard penalty, actually, as it turns out. Rancourt goes back to pass, has a man over the middle, and it's in and out of the hands of DeSani McIntosh. He might have been looking upfield before he fully secured the ball, and it's incomplete.
3: Yeah, and it was thrown a little bit behind him. Not, you know, you want to get, what is it, 2 yards inside the numbers usually. But decent pass, but it could have been a little bit forward for him. So not the kind of pass, not the kind of play you want with second down looming at the 16-yard line.
4: And you got to be careful here. If you go two and out, Queens will have an opportunity to get the ball back and score some more points for the end of the half. So the Mustangs need a first down here. Rancourt is play action to Ethan Dolby. There's a pass into triple coverage, and it's incomplete. Good defensive play made there. Looked like number six, Jane St. Arnaud. Could have been intercepted, actually, and it's a two and out for the Mustang. That only took 9 seconds of playing time.
3: Yeah, and Jerome had more time there. He had only three Queens defensive players actually rushed the quarterback there. He had six players blocking for him. He had more time to look for his second read and just throw it a bit early and didn't have many options.
2: That'll bring him to, I believe, 7-13 on the day.
4: So seven completions, 13 attempts. Okay. Oliver Griffiths standing back on his 2 yard line. Will he go back and take a safety? No, we won't. He gets a punt, not one of his better ones. Let's see if it gets a bounce in favor of the Mustangs. Well, it bounced out of bounds, actually. Not too bad. So Gales, with 47 seconds left, will have the ball inside Mustang territory, first and 10 at the 49-yard line. And Alex, you know, they're in good shape to at least come out of this with 3 points.
3: Yeah, and get it to a two-possession game, which is dangerous going into the second half. But, you know, as we mentioned, Western is known for having way better second halves than first half. So Queens just can't, get too lazy coming out at halftime, which will happen in less than a minute.
4: Alex Freakin still in at Raken and quarterback is one man in the backfield, and he fakes the handoff pass. It's complete on the right at the 40-yard line, and that's going to be about a yard short of the first down, a gain of 9. Russell Weir making his fourth catch of the first half.
3: And Nathan Summers making the tackle there. Could have been in better coverage. Now it's going to be second and short because he couldn't get his head around in that hook-to-curl zone.
4: Clock is moving now. Raken steps back. Passes over the middle, has a man wide open. He might actually go in for a touchdown here, and he does. Russell Weir, just like that, touchdown for the Gales. A 41-yard touchdown pass to Russell Weir. His second straight touchdown pass from Alex Reekin, and going two and out, Alex, gave the Gales good field position, and they make the Mustangs pay.
3: Yeah, and it looked like Western's middle linebacker, Dylan Tharby, was almost in position to make an interception. It went right over top of him, but went straight to Russell Weir, and he was able to run it in for a good touchdown for Queens to bring this game to a 14-point lead pending this PAT.
4: And so for Russell Weir, he came into this game with 15 catches, 183 yards, no touchdown receptions, and he now has 2 in the last 37 seconds of the first half, and it's 24 for the Gales, 10 for the Mustangs. And you got to remember, their 7 points came on a kickoff return, so the offense is really sputtered, and they hadn't really run the ball that much either.
3: They've had decent... In the second quarter, decent yards per carry. They just haven't run the ball as much as they probably could have. Jerome making some a poor decision on the interception, and then not realizing where his pressure is on the last drive, where he had more time to go through his reads and went to a guy who was double covered.
4: So 31 seconds to go here in the first half. Steve Kopp with you, along with Alex McComb and Jake Kaplan here at Alumni Stadium. Radio Western bringing you Mustang sports, Mustang football in particular, for the 46th consecutive season. Well, we missed one, actually, in 2020 because there's no season. There's a short kickoff, actually, and it is going to be run out to about the 45-yard line. There's a rugby scrum. Another helmet goes flying, a gold helmet. Another Queen's Gael loses it. Mustang player picks it up for him. So with 24 seconds, let's see if the Mustang offense can make a couple big plays, maybe get in field goal range.
3: Yeah, Jerome has to make some better, or Rancourt has to make some better decisions here. Less than 30 seconds left. At looks like 24 seconds left, and get some explosive plays, and hopefully not just a field goal, but maybe a long bomb touchdown, which he has done before in this season.
4: Now this is kind of last week when Queens played Ottawa. They won 41-10. 41-20. They actually trailed 20-14 in the second quarter until they exploded in the second half, and now Queens has exploded in the first half here. Mustangs, there's a pass play. Jerome Rancourt is going to run for his life, actually, and he's going to get a gain of 2 yards on the play as he was being chased there by Lucas Durant, and he didn't want to take a tackle from him.
3: Yeah, Lucas Durant losing contain there for a little bit, but didn't allow him to gain any real kind of yards, maybe a couple of yards, but not enough to make a big play, especially with 18 seconds left on the clock now.
4: So second and 8. Let's see what they decide to do on this play. I would suspect it's a running play, but maybe not, actually. Let's see. They do hand the ball off to Ethan Dolby. Dolby looking for a hole. Gets the hole, actually. Bounces off a would-be tackler, so gets out to the 50-yard line. So there, another play where Dolby probably should have been held about 4 yards. Bounced off a tackler. Gets lots more yards after that.
3: Yeah, he seems to be revving up in these games where he constantly gets better as the game goes along. Really good yards after contact on that play. Bouncing off a few would-be tacklers and getting Western to the Queens 50-yard line now.
4: So 12 seconds left, time for like two plays here. Rancourt passing the far sideline. This is caught by Desani McIntosh. And McIntosh will get the first down, actually. And for McIntosh, his third catch of the game, gets it down to the 39-yard line. 7 seconds left, getting close to field goal range at least.
3: So a lot better drive than last time when they went two and out and allowed the Queens to score in their own territory. Some quick decisions and getting out of bounds. Now they only have 7 seconds, though, on that 39-yard line.
4: That's two plays in Canadian rules football because the clock stops after every player. They fake the handoff. Jerome Rancourt has a pass, and it's caught, and that's going to take it down to about the 28-yard line. And with 2 seconds left, we'll bring out the field goal unit. And I believe, was that Nick Chuchuk who made the... No, sorry, it was Emmett Charles who made the catch on the play.
3: Yeah, good catch. Just nowhere to go for Charles. Queens knowing that they'd rather just force a field goal. So
4: I think Charles actually went down, too, because he knew he wasn't going to go anywhere, get down and stop the clock.
3: Yeah.
4: So good play by him as well. And his fourth catch of the game. So with no time on the clock, we have Matteo Pasquini, who's already kicked one from 37 yards. This will be from 35 yards. Queens is going to call a timeout to, what do you say, ice the kicker.
3: Ice the kicker. I don't know how much that works.
4: I know, I agree.
3: Here, but... Yeah, it's an interesting strategy to try anyways. If you have your timeouts left, you might as well use them in the first half anyway. Second half, they're a bit more valuable.
4: So we'll just wait for this timeout to be finished, and we'll attempt the field goal. It's 24-10. This would make it 24-13. Mustangs are pulled within 11 at the end of the half year. So we expected, I was worried that the Mustangs... They're in tough against a Queens team that's 4-0, and they are in tough. There's no question about it. But as you said, although the Mustangs didn't play all that well in the second half last week against McMaster, they have been more of a second-half team for most of this season. So they're going to have to be in this game. So the timeout is done, and Pasquini comes out, and Oliver Griffiths is holding. Snap is good, the hold is good, and the kick is also good. And the Mustangs are able to get 3 points back from the 7 they gave up to Russell Weir in the touchdown. And after the first half of this barn burner game, it's Queens 24, the Mustangs 13. Your thoughts?
3: Yeah, I think it's mostly just been Western. Those touchdowns that Queens have had are just really bad mistakes. There was the first Russell Weir touchdown where it was a breakdown in coverage where someone should have been there to be able to get him, either for, to get a pass breakup or just to tackle him. And then there was the second Russell Weir touchdown where this was after Jerome Rancourt wasn't able to get the ball down the field, and then Queens was able to get into enemy territory really quickly. Tharby almost getting an interception, and then we had the Rancourt interception in Mustangs in the red zone, essentially, and was about to get sacked, tried to decide to throw the ball downfield to the goal line, and was just very inaccurate, should not have been thrown, he just should have just taken the sack, and was intercepted the goal line and allowed Queens to get their offense on the field. But how about you, Jake?
2: Alex, I actually have a question for you, because Logan Walton hasn't been too involved in this game. Do you think Russell Weir has been able to get a couple of these touchdowns because there's been more attention on Logan Walton?
3: I think so. I haven't been looking at Walton when he actually gets when he actually is covered and the ball was thrown to him, but I think that's one of the things that we were looking for. Who was going to step up to be that number two, number three receiver? So we were talking about Cedric Smith, I believe, as one of those
4: options.
3: He
4: hasn't had a catch today.
3: But it's been Russell Weir, who's a veteran guy in this offense. He knows this offense inside and out because he's played in multiple positions. Like we said multiple times, he's been a quarterback. So being in that kind of veteran spot, he's going to know this offense in and out. And he's been the guy that Vreeken has been able to find.
4: Yeah, Jack Ashby Jacobs had three catches. And Logan Walton, just one official catch. He did have the 61-yard touchdown pass that was called back, though. So at the end of the first half, it's Queens ahead 24-13. Got to remember last year, Queens was ahead 26-10 at one point in that game. The Mustangs eked out a victory last year. So we'll see. Lots more football to come. But right now we're going to send things back to the Radio Western Studios with my interview with Corey McNair, who back in April became one of the newest members on the football team's Wall of Champions. All right, talking to Corey McNair, who today is going up on the Wall of Champions for the Mustang football program. And, you know, I've been asking other guys, you know, the Mustang football program has such a rich history. You walk by those plaques when you went to the dressing room for years. What's your thoughts about going up on the wall with all those others?
5: You know, it's humbling, to be honest. You know, I played 5 years of Western football down, you know, back in the early 2000s. Yep. When I came in, you used to hear stories about all the legends used to play Western football. Many of our coaches played. You know, you saw their names up on the wall. You saw what this program has done over decades. My dad went to this school. My mom went to this school. It's kind of, you know, purple bled through my veins. Okay. So when I came in here, you knew what kind of legacy this program had. So frankly, it's a humbling experience.
4: Were you thinking of other schools, or was it always going to be Western? Were you recruited by others?
5: So, you know, funny thing is, I never played a lot of high school football. So my grade 9 year, there was a school strike, so the football program was canceled. My grade 12 year, I broke my leg in the first exhibition game. And so I was not heavily recruited. Actually, one of the coaches that was here, Nigel Wilson, was a teacher at Saunders, and he vouched for me to come to Western. So, you know, I didn't apply anywhere else. The only school I applied to was Western. The only football program that reached out to me was Western, so it was kind of natural.
4: Now, you started off as a receiver, and I was talking to Nigel earlier today, and he sort of said, well, there was a glut of receivers at the time, and you were such a great athlete, you had to play somewhere, and you went to defensive back. Good choice, I guess, for you.
5: Yeah, it was interesting. I came in when there was some world-class receivers. Andy Fantuz was holding down the receiving corps. You know, I was a 17-year-old kid, hadn't played a lot of high school football. Right. I think they recognized something with me. I'm happy they did. You know, halfway through my first year, they changed me over, and you know, I never looked back. I'm glad it happened.
4: So your second season, 2005, the team did go to the Yates Cup, lost to Laurier. What are your remembrances of that? Or maybe you pushed it in the back of your mind.
5: Yeah, no, I don't. I, you know, that year I do remember we had one of the best defenses. I think of my 5 years there, may have been the best defense we've had. We had some games where I remember that unit really doing things and coming together over the course of the year that sticks with me.
4: Right.
5: I do remember also that as a turning point. That was a turning point where our defense, you know, in my opinion, our defense started to be one of the stalwarts within the OUA, really being a leading force on winning games, on kind of setting the tone in most games during when we played the last 3 years.
4: So the second and third year, you led the team in tackles, 47.5, I wrote down. First team OUA, first team All-Canadian. What was that like to be an All-Canadian, get that recognition?
5: I know, the recognition's always good.
4: Yeah.
5: You know, I had a good year. You know, our team was starting to turn it around. We were starting to become one of the top teams in the league. You know, the recognition for what you do in a year is always, you know, it's always a humbling thing. You know, you will hear it tonight. None of that can be done without teammates. So I great coaches, right. Great teammates. A lot of people put me in a spot to be able to deliver those stats.
4: So that third year was the last year of Larry Haler. The next year was Greg Marshall in his first season. Was there a big change having gone from one head coach that you had for 3 years to a new guy?
5: You know, I think when Marshall came in, you could sense there was a change.
4: Okay.
5: You know, different coaching style, you know, came from outside, different perspective on how to run the team, very offensive-minded focus.
4: Yeah.
5: What I will say is, you know, the team under Marshall became a very disciplined football team, not just in the way we played, but in the way we practiced and the way we worked out. I do remember maybe the stuff outside of football around summer training, the weightlifting regime. That almost, the dial being turned up on that more than anything else.
4: Now, the team started 0-4 that year. A lot of people were saying, people who weren't really football fans, saying, like, what's going on here? You guys probably never lost your focus, though, even after the 0-4 start.
5: You know, it's almost 20 years ago now, so it's so hard to remember.
4: Okay.
5: But I got to think at 0-4 with some of the teams we lost to, there was probably some internal on, you know, what are we as a football team? Now, I will say, though, I don't think at that time anybody thought we weren't a good football team or we couldn't win these games. But it was, you know, after that fourth loss going 0-4 when we were favorites coming into that year, I think there was a lot of internalizing on what do we need to do to get better.
4: And you did. You won the Yates Cup, lost in the national semifinals to Manitoba. They're being called in there. Let's ask about the last season, 2008. You did win the second Yates Cup. You were a second-team All-Canadian that year, and you went to the Vanier Cup. But Lavelle, I mean, I was at that game. They were just a little bit too good that day, especially in the second quarter they took over, if I remember correctly.
5: They were a good team. You know, I think all around offense, defense, they were solid up and down the line. You know, if we could have played that game again, I think there's some things we could have done to make a closer game, but they were a solid team.
4: Yeah.
5: You know, 99 out of 99, if we played 99 times, they probably would have taken us more than we took them.
4: Right. And then I think you were an engineering student when you were here. And that's a tough program. I mean, any university program is tough, but engineering 6 courses, generally speaking. What was it like to be a student athlete with an engineering program?
5: Yeah, I always say football probably allowed me to graduate engineering.
4: Oh, okay.
5: It kept me disciplined.
4: Mm-hmm.
5: It kept me from, you know, being at the bars at night. It kept me organized, and it kept me in a routine that allowed me every single day to get up at 8, go to class, and then be at the football stadium until 10.
4: Okay.
5: So I actually think without the two of them, I probably would have struggled a little bit more than I did.
4: Okay. And then after you left Western, you've been a professional engineer, and you worked for Bruce Power for a while. What's your career been like since you left?
5: You know, I've had a windy road. You know, I started off in the nuclear industry, went back to school, did my MBA at Ivy Business School.
4: That's right. Yes.
5: And then
4: that's pretty impressive.
5: Yeah, it was a natural step for me.
4: Okay.
5: Now now I'm running an engineering business for one of the big multinational engineering firms. You know, I think, you know, the way football taught me discipline, it taught me organization skills, it taught me adversity. All that stuff has kind of, you know, helped me in my career today.
4: Yeah. So your years here at Western as a student and as a team player really helped out. Final question for you then. You know, you come back on this weekend, you see your old teammates, you know, Michael Falls, now the new head coach, he was your teammate. What's it like to come back and reminisce with all your former teammates?
5: It's nostalgic. There's guys I haven't seen here in 20 years.
4: Wow.
5: You know, it's a great group of guys. There's a friends I've made on the football team that I'll keep for life. There's individuals here that I need to get closer to because they're great guys.
4: Right.
5: But this is a brotherhood. That's what it is.
4: And 2007 team's getting inducted tonight. You're double inducted. So.
5: Amazing.
4: Yeah.
5: Amazing. Now, you know, and what makes this so much more special is a lot of guys from that team here.
4: I
5: feel honored for that.
4: All right. Well, thank you very much, and congratulations again, and have a nice evening.
5: Thank you very much. Thanks, Steve.
4: Nice talking to you. Thanks, Corey. Take care, man.
6: 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Oh, man. You know, it's our job here at Western to be completely biased and root for our home team. And they're certainly capable. I mean, as Alex was saying, they're a second half of the game team. But this is the first time in a while that we've kind of, you know, started chewing our nails down to the quick. Anyway, we're going to play a little bit of music and maybe some ads. Let me do ads first, and then we'll be back to the game in just a tiny little bit.
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6: That's right. Okay, this is Radio Western Sports, live sports broadcast. We have OUA men's football. It is just halftime. It's just finishing up from Alumni Stadium right here in London, Ontario. It is the Western Mustangs versus the Queens Gales. The score is 24-13 for Queens. It's tense. We have at the game Steve Kopp, Alex McComb, and Jake Kaplan. That is Jake Kaplan, not Gabe Kaplan. This is not Welcome Back, Cotter. Let's send it down to the field and see what they've got to report.
4: Yes, thank you very much. Wretched up in the press box here. Before we bring in the other two, there are some other scores going on. Guelph is leading U of T 32-0 at the half. U of T just having a miserable season. They only scored 18 points so far this year. And then in the Battle of Waterloo, two universities just down the street from each other, it's Laurier losing at Waterloo 21-10. Later tonight, it is... what's the other game tonight? It's Windsor hosting York at 7 p.m. And tomorrow, it's the 57th Panda Gang, Carlton, winless on the year at 0-4, is at Ottawa 3-2. Let's bring in Jake Kaplan. You're going to give us some first-half stats, and surprisingly, how well Alex Vraken has done so far as quarterback for the Gales.
2: Yes, he's been on the money today, 15 of 20. 15 completions, 20 attempts for 259 passing yards with two touchdowns, no interceptions. So he's been great. Isaiah Adams has been their leading rusher with just 27 rush yards, but they've been throwing the ball a lot more. Russell Weir, surprisingly not Logan Walton, their star wide receiver, but Russell Weir with 138 yards on seven catches with two touchdowns.
4: And then on the Western side, not quite as good or stellar stats.
2: Yeah, a little bit slower on the Western side. Jerome Rancourt's just 9 for 16 passing with 110 yards, and obviously had that not-so-great interception earlier. Ethan Dolby has been picking up some more attempts towards the end of that first half there with 40 rushing yards. But other than that, hasn't been much. Emmett Charles with four catches. Dasani McIntosh with four as well.
4: You're right. And by the way, Dasani McIntosh's kickoff return, I thought it was 109 yards. They'd given him a 98-yard return. 98, 109, tomato, tomato, but touchdown for the Mustangs. Bring in Alex McComb. I mean, what do the Mustangs need to do in this second half other than play better than they did in the first half?
3: Yeah, I think, first of all, Rancourt has to make some better decisions with the ball. A couple plays that ended up with touchdowns later on for the Queens, Gales, and then run the ball a little bit more. You know, Dolby has been ramping up in that second quarter. He's been getting some great yards after contact, very good contact balance, very good peripheries. And then on defense, they got to clean up the coverage. They've been getting really good pressure, but the ball has been getting out quicker because the coverage downfield hasn't been as great. So if they clean those areas up, they can maybe be that second half team that they've been known to be.
4: Let's not forget that Queens are the defending Yates Cup champions. They were only 5-3 last year, lost to Western in the first game of the regular season, we remember, but they came back and ran the table, at least in the OUA playoff. There's a very short kickoff by Queens, and it's picked up by the Mustang, Nick Chuchuk, and he gets it out to the 31-yard line, so good field position for the Mustang offense as we start this second half.
3: Yeah, Queens continuing to go with that little bit longer moon kick to the Western 25-yard line-ish, keeping them at bay.
4: A little bit gun-shy after that 98-yard kickoff return,
3: yeah,
4: sure.
3: Yeah, a little bit, I think.
4: Maybe. So, yeah, so Queens last year, they beat Mack in Windsor in the playoffs and beat Laurier in the Yates Cup 30-27. That was an upset. But then they got stalled in the Mitchell Bowl against Saskatchewan 22-11. Then Saskatchewan would lose to the Montreal Caribans in the Vanier Cup. That was last year's total there. They hand the ball off immediately to Ethan Dolby. Dolby goes to the outside. Kenny can't get anywhere. Good pursuit by the Queens linebacking crew and their defensive line. Holds Dolby to no gain. Actually, a loss of one.
3: Yeah, I believe that was the Sam linebacker, James Gillingham, who was able to bring him down finally. A few different pieces of contact on that Queens defense and eventually bringing him down on the outside there. Not much to go east-west for Ethan Dolby.
4: James Gillingham, their second leading tackler coming into this game with 18 tackles. Brendan Spence, their middle linebacker, had 19 to lead the team. But it's second and 11 now for the Mustangs. Rancourt looks to his right, can't find anyone, looks to his left, bounces away, throws down the field. Anyone there? There is, and it's caught! First catch of the game by Nick Chuchuk into double coverage, no less, and a big pickup down to the 34-yard line.
3: That was the best play of the game for this Western offense, other than that touchdown, obviously, but really good pass to get out of pressure for Rancourt, and then aired it out to Chuchuk, and he was able to bring it in with two receivers on top of him.
4: So it's down to the 34-yard line of York. And so they hand the ball off to Ethan Dolby. Dolby goes right up the middle, and he'll get hard-earned gain of 3 yards on the play. It'll be second and 7 down to the 31-yard line.
3: And not much room for Dolby there. He was looking for a hole, but Queens front 7 was able to stop him in his tracks.
2: That's his second rush this half so far. Only had four in the first half. We'll see if he gets more involved. He had 147 yards and 2 touchdowns the last time they met last year.
4: By the way, that pass from Rancourt to Nick Chuchuk, 36 yards in total. So second and 7 for Western right now. They hand the ball off to Dolby. Dolby stutter steps, finds a bit of a hole to the left, bounces off again. Some would-be tackler has some blockers downfield, gets the first down. That's the most important part for the Mustangs.
3: And it looked like the ball came out at the end there. Queens thought maybe they could convince the ref that it was a fumble, but that was probably one of the easier calls that he could have made. But
4: didn't quite get the Academy Award for acting on that one.
3: Yeah, yeah.
4: Gets the ball down to the 20-yard line. That's called the red zone, folks. So the Mustangs, good offensive drive right off the bat here thanks to that long pass to Nick Chuchuk. So first and 10 from the 20-yard line for Western, 20-yard line of Queens, too. They hand the ball, fake the handoff to Jack Kelly. Goes into the end zone, bullet pass. Touchdown, Mustangs! Emmett Charles gets his 7th of the season as he got behind the Queens defense, and a bullet pass there by Rancourt right on the money.
3: Yeah, really good play action pass. Was able to pull a few defenders to fake them out a little bit, and Emmett Charles was able to get free on the left-hand side of the end zone, and going to be the first offensive touchdown for, today for the Western Mustangs after that return touchdown in the first half.
2: Yeah, that extended Emmett Charles's lead in the on touchdowns in the OUA, now up to 7. What would have been Logan Walton's 6 earlier got called back, which would have tied him, tied Emmett Charles for the lead, and now he's just extended it to 7-5.
4: So Emmett Charles, who went to Banting Broncos, place where Steve Richin played hockey back in the early 90s before he went on to the NHL, played for the Mustangs, of course, gets his 6th touchdown of the season, and he's been looked at by CFL scouts who are coming to practice, coming to games here, saying, who is this number 18 guy? He wasn't on our list at the start of the season.
3: Yeah, he didn't. I don't think he played.
4: His 7th touchdown, sorry.
3: I don't think he used eligibility last year.
4: No.
3: Jake and I were talking about it because I believe it was Michael Faltz talking about Emmett Charles earlier this week or earlier this year, saying that he was really trying to recruit him at Laurier last year or when he was in high school, couldn't get him, and now he's really excited to be on the same offense as Emmett Charles now.
4: So that puts it now 24 Queens, 20 Mustangs, and Queens will get the ball back. We'll see what their offense does after this kickoff return. Back at the 1 yard line and bringing it right up the middle and gets it out to about the 23 yard line. Trying to see who that returner is. Number 84, is that who that is?
3: I think it was 16, but he's not listed as a returner. That's Ashton Watson. Who brought it back? Pretty good coverage from the.
4: Yeah,
3: Russian
4: that would make
3: 16.
4: Sense. Watson is one of their returners.
3: Yeah.
4: Yeah, 16. That's correct. Yep. So let's see what Steve Snyder and his coaching staff have in store for us. Snyder in his eighth year actually, but 7th season. The 2020 season was canceled due to the COVID-19 stuff, and so they don't count that, I guess. So 1st and 10 from their 24-yard line. They hand the ball off. This is to Jaden Gersey McDonald. McDonald in the first half only had 2 rushes for 4 yards, and there you can give him another 5 on that one.
3: Yeah, pretty good run. Looked like through the B gap.
4: Less than that, actually, four yards.
3: Yeah, good medium sized run there, but was able to get corralled by that Western linebacking core. But pretty good run through the B gap for him. It looks like the three-headed monster there is doing so far well in the on the Queens front.
4: 2nd and 6 from the 33. The Mustang brings some pressure here. Oh, and Vreken gets out of it. Now he's going to run it, and he gets out to about the 40-yard line. I thought he was going to be sacked right off the back. I don't know how he got out of it. And then he had to get a gain of about 15 yards.
3: Yeah,
4: wow.
3: Dylan Tharby, Western's middle linebacker. He was able to get through that A gap or B gap, and on that right side of the Western D line, lost contain. So Tharby wasn't able to get the sack, and Vreken was able to escape the pocket to the strong side and get a first down.
4: He's not known as a runner, actually. Only rushed 7 times coming into this game for 31 yards, but he got about 13 on that one. Gets it up to the 40-yard line, 1st and 10 for the Gales, their own 40-yard line. Play action play, Vreken over the middle. Who's he throwing it to? It's caught and going to get down to the 45-yard line. And a nice pass and an even better catch made there by Logan Walton, his 2nd catch of the game.
3: Yeah, Vreken's going to lean on Walton to make those tight passes. It was a pretty good coverage there, but Walton was able to squeeze it in, and Vreken making a connection with his favorite receiver. Maybe not his favorite receiver today, but his favorite receiver on the season so far.
4: He's 6'3", 189 pounds in his 3rd season, Logan Walton, from Dartmouth, Nova Scotia, just across the bay from Halifax, actually. So, gets it into Mustang territory, the 45-yard line. They fake the handoff. Vreken looking to the left side, has a man open right in the seam area, makes the catch, and a first down from the Gales in front of 2 Mustang defenders.
3: Yeah, it looked like it was a simple comeback by Jack Ashby-Jacobs on the outside there. Right in between 2 defenders in zone coverage, and was able to squeeze in for that first down, and looks like someone might be down on the Western defense.
4: Yes, so we have a timeout on the field here. So, gets it down to Western's 32-yard line. So we're wondering how Mustangs came on their first offensive series of this half and got a touchdown. We're wondering what Queens would do. Well, they've moved the ball pretty well so far, mainly passing here by Alex Vreken, who's going to be topping over 300 yards once again in this game.
3: And he's especially using, both offenses are especially using that play action. They're drawing in, especially, you know, Queens, when you know you have a young linebacking core against you, you're going to use those draw plays that they've been far using and play action to kind of draw their eyes for an extra second and be able to get any passes, especially in the hook-to-curl zones, short passes. But Vraken has been so far so good. No sacks against him. A couple of those close calls were because of busted contain. Tharby probably not going to be too happy with his edge rushers for not keeping him hemmed in. It looks like is that Angelo Longo?
4: It is, yes.
3: He's coming off on his own power, but very slow.

0: I think it was Cedric Smith, went to the left, the pass went to the right, and dropped harmlessly onto the turf.
1: That was good coverage there in cover one, man coverage. Elliot Blake was on the field there. He had a simple green dog, which basically means if the running back stays in, you have him, and you have to go blitz and engage him and maybe get to the quarterback if you have the room.
0: So the Gales are in field goal range, you would imagine, but they'd like to get in the end zone here. They have a four-point lead, 9:09 to go here, third quarter. Mustang Football Live on Radio Western, 94.9 FM. Raken goes back. Oh, the Mustangs putting some pressure, and Raken gets decked, takes his helmet off, and Cyrus Magero comes in from the safety. Good defensive call there, Alec, and Weir had to get rid of the ball, and it goes incomplete.
1: Yeah, I'm thinking they should maybe call a safety blitz on every drive, because Cyrus Magero is scaring Raken right now. Raken had to get that ball out quick, and he was... Magero wasn't even really at the line of scrimmage when the ball was snapped. He was maybe at 5 yards depth. Kind of reminds me of LSU's safety, Ty Benefield from Vancouver, whose father played in the David Benefield in the CFL and had a sack against Ole Miss quarterback Trinity Chambliss. That looked like what Cyrus Magero almost did there.
0: Tyler Mullins coming out for a 39-yard field goal attempt, and it is good. His 16th straight made field goal this season has put the Gales up by 7 points. So it's now 27 for Queens, 24 for your Western Mustang, or sorry, 20 for the Mustangs.
1: A little bit of chippiness after that play from Western's middle linebacker Dylan Tharby, wearing that classic 54 jersey number for middle linebackers. Typically, usually it's for offensive linemen. Numbers in the 50s are a little bit fit a little bit larger, but he was maybe getting into a little bit with that special teams unit of Queens, maybe a little bit of frustration brewing.
0: So the Mustangs take over first and 10. The ball goes out after a made field goal up to the 35-yard line. So Jerome Raincourt, he has Jack Kelly in the backfield with him. He hands the ball. No, he's faking. The ball bounces off the line of scrimmage. It's knocked down at the line of scrimmage. Looks like number 52, Oliver Jackson, got his mitt up there. It goes incomplete.
1: Yeah, Oliver Jackson, one of the best defensive linemen in the country. That's why you tell your D linemen to get their hands up if they know they can't get to the passer quickly enough. He wasn't able to get around that left tackle there and was able to get his hands up and hands in the passing lane and to knock that ball down.
0: So Jackson Taylor comes out. Brennan Kiba comes out on this obviously passing down, second and 10 from the 35-yard line. Raincourt steps back. He's looking to his right. Now drops the ball off over the middle to Sandy McIntosh. Has got a ways to go to get a first down, and he doesn't make it. He gets a gain probably of 6, maybe 7 yards. It'll be 3rd and 3, and out comes the punting unit for the Mustangs.
1: Yeah, I thought maybe with Western being a team that takes more chances on third down historically, I thought maybe they would keep Raincourt out on the field. Made a pretty good decision there to get to Sandy McIntosh open, but just wasn't good enough for a first down.
0: Fifth catch of the game for McIntosh, if you're keeping track. Out comes Oliver Griffiths. He had 3 punts in the first half, averaging 46 yards per punt. Had a 50-yarder, was his longest. Let's see what he does here, standing back on his 26-yard line. Not a great, kind of off the side of his foot. It bounces, gets a Western bounce, though. Picked up at the 25-yard line by Benjamin Falkowski, and he's run out of bounds at the 26. So it'll be first and down for the Queens Gales back at their own 26-yard line.
1: Yeah, that's definitely the kind of bounce you want after a bit of a muffed punt. He was able to get a couple bounces there that went the Queens... Or went into the Queens territory, and now it's at 1st and 10, Queens at the 26, it looks like.
0: So Queens got a field goal in their first offensive series of this second half. Let's see what they do here in their second offensive series. They fake the handoff to Isaiah Adams. It's passed to the near sideline, and that is picked up by, was it 83? Who was that?
1: 83 is Noah Loudon, slot back for Queens. It looked like Raken was able to pull everybody to once to the strong side of the field, and then had lots of time to get it to Loudon on the outside on that weak side of the field.
0: Gain of 6. Loudon comes into the game with just 5 catches on the season, and he's behind Cedric Smith, who still has not caught a pass, which is kind of strange. Cedric Smith is in his 4th season, but it's 2nd and 4 for the Gales. Mustangs bring a bit of pressure. They're going to bring them down, and they do. First sack of the game for the Mustangs. And it's Rory Litt, the Acadia Axeman transfer, gets the sack, and a 2 and out for the Gales.
1: That's going to be really

0: exciting. You always want that sack to end a series, and Rory Litt's going to be jacked up for the rest of the quarter, I can tell. They've been trying to get pressure on him all day, get pressure on Vraken. They've been closed a couple of times, but a couple broken contains led to a couple first downs. Litt able to lit him up, especially if you watch what's that show? What's that lawyer show?
1: I don't know.
0: I can't remember. I
1: can't remember either.
2: Yeah.
1: So Driver, he's going to run back into his own end zone and take a safety, fourth safety of the season the Mustangs have got. Not sure why he decided to do that, but it's now 27-22. The Mustangs getting 2 points on the play with 6 minutes to go here in the third quarter.
0: That show is called Suits, and the character's name I'm thinking of, his last name is Litt, and he has this whole thing.
1: Oh, okay.
0: Lewis Litt. Lit up. Yeah, Lewis Litt. Yeah, there we go. That's what I was thinking of. Yeah, Western so far, you know, pretty good second half. That's been pretty usual for them over the years. And Queens, I don't know, this might be some sort of curse that Western has on them, that they just keep falling behind the second half after a pretty good first half, especially in the passing game and on defense.
1: And we've mentioned at the start of the show, 11 straight regular season wins. Steve Snyder is 0-8 against the Mustangs since he took over as head coach of Queens in 2019. 15 straight if you include the playoffs. And as you mentioned, actually, Mustangs lost. Last time they lost, 18-11 back in 2012 at Richardson Stadium. So it's not always been one side. If you look at the overall record between these two teams, by the way, they first played back on October 1929, and Queens won that game 25-2. And since then, in the regular season, Western has a 46-44-2 record. So just two extra wins over Queens since 1929, anyway, if you're keeping track of that kind of stuff at home. They hand the ball off to Jack Kelly. Kelly hasn't done much running in this game, and he gets a gain of 2 yards on the play. It'll be 2nd and 8 for Western.
2: Yeah, that'll just be his third rush attempt this game so far. Had a couple early in the game and then slowed down his production, and they hadn't put him back on the field in a quarter.
0: And that was Lucas Durant, I believe, who had that tackle. And he was kind of held up by that O-line, but is able to get his hand on Jack Kelly and make the stop.
1: So 2nd and 8 for the Mustangs. They're on their own 37-yard line. Let's see what they do here. Play action play. Rancard looking downfield. He's going down. Man is bumped there. That's going to be pass interference. Desani McIntosh could not get to the ball. Ian Saint-Arnaud definitely was in his way, and I think that's the right call, pass interference against Queens.
0: Yeah, it was a bit shorter than where Desani McIntosh was running to, and had to kind of hold up a bit, and then the that Queens defender was just, he didn't have the discipline to get his head around and make a proper defensive play, and now it's a bad mistake by Queens, and Western gets to feed off of it.
1: So it's not a spot foul. It's not, they don't take the ball where the foul took place. They just get, I think, 10 yards. Anyway, gets it out to the 52-yard line of Western, 1st and 10. So a good break for Western on that one. Snap made to Rancourt. Rancourt immediately took it to his right, then passes it to his left. Brendan Kibo make his first catch of the game. Breaks a tackle and gets down to about the 41-yard line. And that's a gain of 13 yards. Actually, make that 8 and 17 yards and a first down for Western.
0: Kiba with some great footwork there. Rancourt already making better decisions in the second half. He didn't see his first read. He got to his second, got Brandon Kiba, and then is the first down. Now we have a Queens player down, and I believe that is Lucas Durant, number 90 for Queens, the defensive end.
1: Should also point out that Queens in 2001 rejoined the OUA, as did Ottawa GGs. Both teams were in the OQIFC, the Ontario-Quebec Intercollegiate Football Conference. That's a mouthful for sure. And the Gaels, while they were in the OQIFC, won 7 Dunsmore Cups, which are now won by either Laval or Montreal in the last 22 years. But
0: And the Dunsmore actually changed its name 2 years ago.
1: Did it?
0: I believe in the RCQ. It was the Dunsmore, and then now it's some other name that I don't really, nobody really remembers. I don't know what it's called now, but it's something else.
1: Queens, on the other hand, have won 24 Yates Cups, the Ontario Championship. 12 of them were won 1938 and earlier, so they haven't won one. Well, they won one last year, actually, their first since 2009. All right, 1st and 10 for the Mustangs at the 40-yard line. Rancard looking to pass, can't find anyone open. He's going to throw this one away. No! He throws it right into the arms Number 44, holy cow, Daniel Miquate. What happened on that one? It's a turnover for the Mustang. That would be an interception, apparently, or maybe a fumble.
0: Yeah, it's pretty close. I don't know what the refs are going to call that because I couldn't see where the ball left his hands. But it was within a couple of yards, and Daniel Miquate was able to get the turnover. Another one of those situations where Rancourt's just got to either throw it away quicker or take the sack because you don't want turnovers.
1: He was trying to throw that one away over into the sideline, and just all of a sudden it was in the hands of Miquate, and like that, it's a turnover, and the Gales have the ball in the Mustang territory, the 52-yard line. Let's see if they can take advantage of the another turnover from the Mustang. There's a pass downfield, has a man open. Good defensive play, knocked away, incomplete. Oh, it's intercepted, actually. Cyrus McGarrow on the tip. Was there. I wonder why the crowd was cheering on it. An incomplete pass and a quick turnover, and Mustangs get it back. Wow.
0: Yeah, it looked like one of those Looney Tunes kind of turnovers where the ball just bounces straight up into the air after an incomplete, and then Cyrus McGarrow was able to get underneath it and run for about 10-15 yards for to get the ball back for that Western offense for where Jerome Rancourt will hopefully make a better decision with that football.
1: So Vreeken threw, had a man open, but the Mustang defender was right there and deflected it away, and then all of a sudden the crowd was cheering, and Cyrus McGarrow gets his second straight week and getting an interception, and that's what the Mustangs needed after their turnover. So it's tit for tat here, and the Mustangs take over on their own 37-yard line. They hand the ball off to Ethan Dolby. Dolby was running up the middle, and then he was decked after a gain of about 5 yards on the play.
0: Yeah, he got hit hard by Brandon Spence, the Queens middle linebacker. I like these lazy linebackers hitting hard. They're showing the DBs how to tackle. So it's been Elliot Blake on Western's outside linebacker and Brandon Spence.
1: Or James Gillenham's had a couple hard hits too.
0: Oh, yeah. We like to see big hits from linebackers.
1: All right. I take it you played linebacker?
0: Of course.
1: Of course. So there you go. When you played for the Mustangs. So out to the 42-yard line, second and five. They hand it off to Dolby. Dolby dances around. He leans forward. Depends where they mark it. He might actually get the first down as he leaned forward with the ball. And he does get the first down. A second effort for Ethan Dolby.
0: Yeah,
1: wow.
0: Chain game's moving. But really good. Second quarter, third quarter for Ethan Dolby after a bit of a slower offensive performance from him in the first quarter. But that was similar for him in the McMaster game as well.
1: So that gets the ball out now to the 47-yard line of Western. They hand the ball off again to Dolby. Dolby goes into a pile of clothing there, both purple and gold, and he might, if he's lucky, get 3 yards on the play.
0: So far, Western's been listening to the coaching points that I gave earlier in this half when I mentioned that Rancourt has to make better decisions with the ball. There was that one play where he tried to get the ball out and there was a turnover, but McGarrow was able to save him a bit. And now Ethan Dolby running the ball a little bit more, getting the first downs, and now it's going to be second and seven, it looks like.
1: So if they count that as interception by Daniel Miquate, that's his second of the game, by the way, but it could just be a fumble as well. Anyway, it's second and seven, play act. No, they do hand it off to Dolby. Dolby scoots through a hole and gets it into Queens territory down to the 41-yard line. A great run there. Great call, actually, for the Mustangs offense.
0: Yeah, great run by Dolby, but also great selling it by Rancourt. Made a lot of people think, including us here up in the booth, that maybe he still had the ball.
1: Yeah.
0: And that Queens defense wasn't able to track Dolby quick enough.
2: The recent Rancourt turnover is being ruled a fumble.
1: Okay.
2: Tristan Burrell fumble forced, and then fumble recovery, Daniel Miquate.
1: Hand off here to Jack Kelly. Kelly running for his life to east-west here, and then finally pushed out of bounds. But he was able to get where they're going to mark that, actually. And he's going to get a gain of about 6 yards on... Where are they marking that, actually? 6 yards. Nope.
0: Oh.
1: Make it a gain of 3 yards. Sorry about that.
0: Looked longer than that. Maybe he just went out to the end zone and ran a bit farther. But decent gain by Jack Kelly. Looked like Queens almost lost contain there, but were able to track him down for just a few yards.
1: Second and seven from their 38-yard line of Queens here for the Mustangs. They play action on that one. Rancourt is going downfield, has a man wide open, and it's going to be a touchdown, Western. Touchdown for the Mustangs, and that's Nick Shuchuk getting his fourth touchdown of the season. And just like that, the Mustangs have taken the lead 28-27.
0: Yeah, wide open. It looked a lot like that first Russell Weir touchdown for Queens. Shuchuk was wide open in the corner of the end zone. all Rancourt had to do was just throw it up, just like he's playing catch in his backyard.
1: So second touchdown pass of the quarter of the second half by Jerome Rancourt, a 38-yarder to Nick, without a C, Chuchuk. And the extra point is good. And the Mustangs, who trailed 24-10 at one point, are now leading by a score of 29-27.
0: And I think there's usually two touchdown horses, but I'm only seeing one.
1: Yeah, there's only one today.
0: Yeah. I got to see a video, at least, of a POV of one of the people riding the horses after the MAC game. It was pretty cool to see them interacting with all the fans. So, yeah, the touchdown horses, I can't remember. Gamble was one of them. And then the other, I can't remember the name. I don't know which one is that one.
1: Well, the horse is just trotting behind the Queen's bench and in front of the Queen's cheerleaders. They haven't really done any cheerleading. I mean, not that I'm paying attention to cheerleaders, mind you. And then the Queens also brought their kind of their river dance people as well. They haven't had a chance to do much. And their band is up in the crowd as well. But the horse is taking its time around the track here as the Mustangs will kick the ball off, picking it up at his 4-yard line. Is that Cedric Smith? It might be, actually. And a nice return by Cedric Smith, a return of about 33 yards. Gets it up to the 34-yard line, and that's where the Gales offense will take over first and 10.
0: Yeah, one of the better returns so far for Queens. It looked like some people in the middle lanes of Western's cover team got blocked up pretty well by the Queens return team. So now Queens is at their 34-yard line.
1: And we'll get Jake to tell us how. Vraken, is he up to over 300 yards passing now? I think he would be.
2: Just under, actually, 298, but okay. He's still throwing it at a really good clip, 18 for 26.
1: That's Jake Kaplan making his debut on Radio Western Sports, by the way, as Vraken goes downfield, and that's going to be almost caught. Good coverage on the play. Number 13 is the intended receiver. He's not overly happy with how things were. Logan Walton calling for a penalty. The official said, no, just battling for the ball on that one.
0: And that was Noah Hopkinson who allowed the, as we said, asterisk touchdown earlier in the game.
1: Right.
0: And that was called back. So, but good coverage by him. No flags on the field. Maybe favoring a bit Western there. It could have been called a little bit contact, but it looks like the refs are letting them play a little bit today.
1: So it'll be second and 10 from their own 34-yard line. 18 seconds left here in the third quarter. Mustangs up 29-27 over Queens. Mustangs bringing some pressure here. Vraken has to go out, and that's going to be a penalty against Mustangs. It's caught, nevertheless, by Walton. That's going to be a first down. But before the ball got to him, there was contact. But the Gales will probably decline that penalty.
0: Yeah, it looked like it was going to be pass interference, but Walton was able to hold on to it nonetheless. Some really good pressure coming from the Western side, just couldn't get to Vraken in time. He saw Walton, his best receiver of the season. They sent three, I think just the three linebackers maybe. Yeah, that's going to be pass interference.
1: So the pass interference call will be accepted, actually, because I guess that's 15 yards. And they would have gained 13 on the reception. So gets the ball. So, I guess that means that Walton doesn't get the catch then, apparently.
0: Yeah.
1: Not that he cares, to be honest. So last play of the third quarter, barring a defensive penalty, is at the 49-yard line of Queens. Vraken has a man coming out of the backfield, and he passes it to him. That's Jace Baldwin. Baldwin breaks a tackle and gets into Mustang territory. A simple play call, and Baldwin breaks it down the sideline and gets it down to about the 32-yard line, the last play of the third quarter. And what happened on that one, Alex?
0: Yeah, that looked like just really good blocking from the Queens receivers. That's what happens when your receivers block properly. A lot of them,
1: yeah,
0: you know, they just want to be really good pass catchers, catch touchdowns, but you got to be able to block, especially when you have good running backs who can catch balls out of the backfield. And they were able to open a space for Baldwin to get a bunch of yardage and now get essentially into the red zone, it looks like, before Cyrus McGarrell was able to make that touchdown-saving tackle.
1: We shouldn't be all that... Baldwin had 7 catches coming into the game for 116 yards. He had a 39-yard reception earlier in the season, but he's had 4 catches in this game, and 2 of them have gone for extra yardage, too. And so when we start this third quarter, fourth and final quarter, the Gales will be in good position to get some points, if not a touchdown, at least a field goal.
0: And I think we've been seeing a lot of good decision-making by Rancourt and some better running by the Western O-line. But we'll get to Jake here for the ad. I believe it's right there.
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1: And that's what the Gales are looking to do here. They trail 29-27 as the Mustangs outscored them in that quarter by 16-3. So now there's a pass. There's Walting, makes the catch, but he slips, actually. Gets a gain of 2 yards on the play. It'll be second and 8 at the 30-yard line of Western for Queens.
0: Yeah, not great contact balance on that play by Walton, but pretty good quick pass on the play action from Fraken, and they're going to look to convert on this second and long.
1: Yeah, so Queens got one field goal in that quarter. Mustangs had two touchdowns and a safety, and it's 29-27. But this game is far from over for either one of these teams. Still lots of action to go here. Mustangs going to bring some pressure here. Fraken gets good protection, throws it into the end zone, and there's going to be a penalty against the Mustangs. Intended receiver was Cedric Smith, looking for his first reception of the game, but he was bumped by a Mustang player before the pass got there. At least that's what I think on that play. I think that was the right call.
0: Yeah, it looked like there was quite a bit of contact there. Western's coverage team has to do a better job getting their heads around and putting their hands and be able to shove their hand in front of the pass. But, yeah, it looks like it's going to be pass interference on that Mustangs defense.
1: So that'll take the ball down with the penalty to the 20-yard line. It'll be first and 10 at the 20 for the Gales. Good throw there by Vraken. And Smith had a step on the defender. So maybe that's not a bad penalty to take, actually, for Western. But we'll see what happens here. Crowd stamping on these aluminum or metal seats here to make some noise. There's a pass. It's blocked at the line of scrimmage. And looks like number 92 got his big mitts up there, Angela Longo.
0: Yeah, Longo getting his hands up there after being somewhat hurt earlier in the game. He came off the field, but looking extra juiced up right now on the interior of that Western D-line.
1: So that'll make it second and 10 from the 20-yard line. So this will be a good stand, defensive stand for the Mustangs, that they can hold the Gales to a field goal. And the band is playing in front of us here, trying to distract the Gales from their offense. Let's see what they do here. Vraken looking right over the middle, has a man open, and it's a touchdown for the Gales. Cedric Smith finally gets his first reception of the game. In good coverage, but a bullet made there by Vraken, and the Gales take the lead.
0: Yeah, Cedric Smith finally getting his day started in the fourth quarter. Bullet pass from Vraken, just the coverage wasn't good enough. Western only sent up, I think, three in the pressure package, and wasn't able to get to Vraken quick enough. And really good touchdown pass to Cedric Smith, their number two receiver so far this season.
1: So this back and forth game continues to go back and forth as it's now waiting for the extra. No, they're going to go for a 2-point conversion here. Oh, that's interesting. I think this is their first one of the season. So you start at the 5-yard line. You get one shot in the end zone. They pass down in the end zone. Has a man open deep in the end zone, and it is good. 2-point conversion. And so that makes it now 35 for the Gales, 29 for the Mustangs, 6-point advantage for Queens.
0: Yeah, that was to Ashton Watson, I believe. Bit of an easy pass to the back of the end zone there. Western kind of looked a bit dejected after that touchdown and didn't play up to their standard on that 2-point attempt, which left to Ashton Watson getting those 2 points. And, you know, the reason why they go for that in that scenario is because 4 and 5 points are essentially the same thing, whether or not you miss a 2-point or you get a our standard 1-point PAT. So the math works out for them to go for two and you know, risk only being up by four.
1: So Ashton Watson, who that doesn't count as a catch, actually, but he gets a two-point conversion, so good for him. That's his first points of the season, if you're keeping track at home. But 35-29, Queens lead. Here's the kickoff. And it's number 42 doing the kickoff, actually. Tyler Mullen is the kick, and kind of a pooch kick again. And good coverage this time by the Gales. And their small crowd on the far sideline likes it. And so the Mustangs will take over first and 10 from their own 34-yard line.
0: Yeah, that's one thing the Western special teams unit's going to have to work on this week is catching and blocking for those shorter moon kicks where you're going to have less time and room to make a move as a returner. So you got to set up some more space and move around a bit more to one side if you're blocking.
1: Let's see what the offense does on this one for Western. Basically, their first teamers are out there, although Jack Kelly is out there in the backfield. See if they hand the ball off to him. They do get some lead blocking there by Sandro Perini. And Kelly, he's struggling to get good yardage in this game so far. He'll get a gain of about 4 yards on the play to be second and six for Western.
0: Yeah, Queens getting some good gain tackling in today. Another one there where they were able to bring the running back down. It'd be nice to maybe see a couple of their linebackers be able to get solo tackles, but it looks like it's going to be gang tackling all day on that Queens defense.
1: It might not have been Jack Kelly. Was that? Maybe that. I don't know who carried that ball. I thought it was Kelly, but it's second and six, though. They hand the ball off to Ethan Dolby. Dolby finds a hole. He fumbled, though. Who's going to pick it up? And the Mustangs luckily pick it up as the ball was fumbled.
0: It's like Sandro Perini was able to recover the fumble and get a first down. Luckily, he was. That's why you want to get run to the ball every single play, because you end up with plays like that where you don't want to have the opposing team around the ball rather than you.
1: So he got the first down, fumbled it, and was it Perini who recovered it, or
0: it was an H, but I believe it was Perini.
1: Okay.
0: Yeah, 48. Sandro Perini
1: gets the ball out to the 49-yard line. So a good run, and then a break for the Western Mustang. They hand the ball off again. And going to get forward for about 4 yards on the play. And that was Jack Kelly getting 4 yards. It'll be second and six for Western, just shy of the midfield mark at the 53-yard line.
0: Yeah, I need a little bit better ball security from this Western offense. Not too great so far today. They're going to probably practice that on offense on Tuesday.
1: Western have had three fumbles coming into this game that they lost all three. At least that one they got back. Play action play. Rancourt going down to the far sideline, and it's going to be intercepted by the Gales. Good defensive coverage and an even better interception. And there's another turnover for the Mustangs. Nick Shuchuk was the intended receiver.
0: And it looks like, I can't tell the number there, but it looks like it may have been number six, Ian St. Arnaud, the halfback, or Cordell Apile. I can't tell if it's a six or a five, but I was able to get it. Message today for DBs was get your head around,
1: and he did that time.
0: Was
1: definitely
0: able to get around, and he essentially became the receiver in that play because he was in the right spot. He knew where the ball was, high pointed it, and was able to get the turnover to Queens Gales. And now Raken is back on the field.
1: We'll give it to Ian St. Arnaud, his second interception of the season, and the Gales have intercepted two passes. They came into this game only intercepting two in their first four games, and they hand the ball off. They're back at their own 20-yard line. A pile of dust there, and he might get 4 yards on the play, maybe five, second and five for the Gales.
0: And I believe that was Jace Baldwin in the backfield getting the run there. That was a good medium-sized run, but that O-line looked like they were pushing the pile a little bit to get them to second and five.
1: That was Jace Baldwin. He's in his second year, by the way. He's 5'10", 200 pounds from Georgetown. Got 5 yards, hard-earned yards on that one, so it'll be second and five. The Mustangs need to stop here. They trail 35-29, just about 10 minutes left in the fourth quarter. There's a ball tipped at the line of scrimmage, ends up being incomplete. Cedric Smith was the intended receiver, and he was open, but the ball was tipped at the line of scrimmage and went to no one in the end.
0: I'm noticing a bit more blitzing from this Western defense so far in the second half. Dylan Tharby, this is his third or fourth time so far in the quarter, just blitzing from the A or B gap, getting a little bit of more pressure on Vraken to make an incomplete pass or force an incomplete pass.
1: Tharby's the only one of the starting linebacking crew that has not got a sack this year, but the native of Alliston, has been starting to put some pressure on Alex Vraken. That's what you need to do here. Punting situation. So Matt Driver will drive a ball. Brendan Kiba picks it up on his own 48-yard line. Has a bit of an opening here. Breaks through. Gets by one tackle. And finally is taken down by number 46, Jeremy Hiscock, the backup linebacker. But a great return there by Brendan Kiba.
0: And it looks like there's a Queens player down on the opposite side of the field.
1: And a flag, too.
0: Flag, yeah.
1: There.
0: Laundry and a player down. That's Brock Schaubel for Queens, a backup Will linebacker. Hopefully he can get up and on his own power, but he's down the field, and there will be a penalty as well.
1: So good. Kiba has returned, at least returned one punt this season for a touchdown, but it was called back on a penalty. And another good return by Kiba is going to be called back on a penalty. And so instead of getting the ball at about the 37-yard line, it's a holding call against the receiving team. And so it'll be back at the Mustangs' 47-yard line instead of the Queens' 47-yard line. So that's a big penalty.
0: Yeah, it's uncharacteristic of this Western Special Teams unit that's been very good so far this year. Not many penalties, if at all.
1: Sorry, back at the 37-yard line, so even more of a penalty than you originally thought.
0: The blocking was too good to be true on that play.
1: The Queens player that you mentioned, he's coming off on his own team, Brock Schaubel. So hopefully everything's okay with him. Okay, so Mustangs trail at 35-29, 9:42 to go. You're listening to Mustang Football live on Radio Western, and it's a barn burner here. It's anybody's game at this point. There's a pass to Sandy McIntosh. Good block there made by Nick Shuchuk, which sprung McIntosh, and McIntosh gets a gain of 13 yards when initially he would have had 0 yards.
0: Yeah, it was thrown a little bit behind him. He was able to get around, and Ian St. Arnaud made a costly error. He was trying to go for the fumble. He was swatting at the ball as McIntosh was able to get the first down and not tackling him primarily.
1: So McIntosh was about to get tackled, and Nick Shuchuk made a nice block to spring him. So now it's to Jack Kelly. Kelly has a breakthrough and gets outside and finally taken down, but I think his forward progress will get him the 10 yards that he needed. And that should be a first down for the Mustangs into Queens territory.
0: That was Ian St. Arnaud making the stop. We just talked about him. He was making the tackle on that play, but he was also trying to get the ball out. So not too bad on that play there. And Jerome Rancourt really selling his fake pass there and handing it off to Jack Kelly on that play.
1: The 48-yard line of Queens. Rancourt will pass the near sideline. That's to Sandy McIntosh. McIntosh makes the catch and gets taken down there by Cohen Hubbard. And that's a gain of about 7 yards on the play.
0: McIntosh, a very reliable target on short passes there. He's been able to understand the situation and get those quick short passes out to the sideline.
1: See if Jake can tell us how many receptions DeSani McIntosh has now. I think
2: he's up to 6 now on the day. He's got 67 yards in total, averaging 11 per catch.
1: So I think that would be his 7th then. Very good. McIntosh coming in with only 16 receptions in the first 4 games is more of a target this time. There's a handoff to Ethan Dolby, and he gets nowhere. Number 99 takes him down. Eli Bennett for the Gales. A loss of a... Well, that's a third down now, and Mustangs are going to bring in the punting unit.
0: Yeah, just someone on the O-line must have missed an assignment there, because there were about 2 different Queens Gales in the backfield there ready to take down the ball carrier. And it's going to be a 2-and-out, and possibly it looks like a punt.
2: That was Dolby's first run since the fumble. They'd gone to Jack Kelly a few times after the fumble, despite him being much less inefficient on the game so far than Dolby.
1: Oliver Griffiths will punt into the end zone. It bounces, takes a Mustang bounce, and goes out of bounds. And that should be a single point, if I know
0: it
1: my...
0: Should be, yes, a rouge.
1: Yeah. And if I'm not mistaken, the first single of the season for the Mustangs, if you're keeping track at home. So the rouge... Although, at least it's not a missed field goal, Ruse. So
0: yeah.
1: 35 for Queens, 30 for your Mustangs. 7:21 to go here, and the Queens Gales will get the ball out of the 35-yard line.
0: And Western not having the best relationship with Rouges after what happened last season, but for that play, they're gonna like it there. It brings them to within a 5-point deficit, which could, if they get a touchdown, they could win the game if Queens doesn't score in the next 7 minutes.
1: But Queens has the ball right now on their own 35-yard line. Crowd stamping their feet, calling on the defense to hold here. Raken goes back to pass, has a man open on the far sideline, and it's incomplete. diving for the ball was Ashton Watson, and it's incomplete.
0: And it was Elliot Blake, the outside linebacker, in one-on-one coverage there, making a big play on defense. Farby again adding in on the pressure package, not quite getting to break him, but pressuring him enough to make him go to one read, and it was to Elliot Blake's side of the field, and he went one-on-one all the way.
1: It's interesting, too. You know, Russell Weir had the two touchdowns in the first half, seven receptions. He's not on the field. So I don't know if he got hurt or something. Break-in, he's going to go down. He gets away from some tacklers and just throws it over the Mustang bench. And there you go. The Mustangs bring in pressure in this half, and Break-in has had to throw it away a few times. That's incomplete.
0: And that was Aiden Smallwood, the D-tackle for Western, getting pressure and almost getting the sack there, pushing Break-in out of the pocket and forcing him to throw out of bounds. And now the punting unit will come out for Queens, and Western will have a chance to take the lead here if they can score a touchdown.
1: So the Mustangs are giving up 35 points. They did give up 37 in their 44-37 win over Windsor. So this is the second most points the defense has given away. But they played well in this second half so far. And here's another punt. Good one there by Matt Driver. And Brendan Kiba picks it up on his 33-yard line. And he's drilled and taken down. And the Queens player who made the tackle is down. And his teammates are calling for the training staff to come out immediately. And that's number 9, Callum Green. First time you mentioned his name here in his first year out of Mississauga.
0: Yeah, we've had a number of players go down this game. Most of them coming back to the field. I don't know if we've had anybody who's stayed off or had to go to the trainers. I see one player in a sling on the Queens sideline. I don't know who that is. We did see earlier in this play, or as that play finished, Western linebacker Luca Farinaccio getting in the face of some Queens players, some chippiness as we get to near the end of this game with 6:13 showing on the clock.
1: So our next broadcast, by the way, will be Friday night as the men's hockey team opens up their season at Thompson Arena against the U of T Varsity Blues. I'll have the call for that game. And then the next day, Alex and I are heading off to Ottawa as Mustangs will take on the Carlton Ravens, who play the Panda game tomorrow against Ottawa. Ravens might be 0-6 by that point. The Ravens, that game is a 4 o'clock start from Tag Field, I think it is, on the campus of Carlton University. That's next Saturday, 4 p.m. As sports starts to heat up here on campus. Okay, so the player, Callum Green, went off in his own steam. That's great to see. And so the Mustangs offense takes over, 1st and 10 from their own 40-yard line. They trail it by 5 points, 35-30, against the visiting Queens Gaels, the defending Yates Cup champions. Rancourt making the call. He's going to hand it off to Jack Kelly. Kelly goes off tackle to the left, finds a little bit of a hole, and he'll get 6 yards on the play. It'll be 2nd and 4 for Western.
0: Yeah, Western sometimes sending Nick Shuchuk across across the line in motion to go block the defensive end, but he's not that great at blocking against a guy who's bigger than him, especially a defensive lineman. They might want to consider using those fullbacks or those H's for those motion plays where they're blocking a defensive end.
1: 2nd and 4 from the 46, their own 46-yard line. Big play for the Mustangs here. They decide to hand it off to Kelly. Kelly is tackled from behind. He only got 2 yards on the play. He's going to be 2 yards short. And the Gaels the Mustangs are not going to take the chance here. And they're going to bring in the punting unit. What do you think about that call?
0: Yeah, that was interesting conservative. To run on that second down play. Usually you're going to see a bit of a medium-sized pass, but that was Stephen Capea, I believe, might be the pronunciation of his last name, but getting in there. They have two really good defensive ends, Stephen and Oliver Jackson as well, but he was able to make the play for third and short.
1: Yeah, Capea appeared in the East-West Bowl back in 2025. There's a kick. And it's going to go out of bounds, so Benjamin Falkowski not able to return it. And so Queens will get the ball. Where they're going to mark that one? Finally, they mark it at the 32-yard line of Queens. So yeah, we're looking at the defense at Western to hold Queens like they did last time, a 2-and-out, and so the offense can get the ball back.
0: And it looks like they'll probably maybe add in a few more pressure packages. I wouldn't be surprised if Tharby is going to get sent up the A or B gap in the next few plays to force Freakin to throw some incompletions or maybe even a turnover.
1: So, first down at the 32-yard line for Queens. Alex Brakin still in at quarterback. As you can imagine, he drops back. It's going to be kind of a screen play, and it is to Baldwin, I think. And he gets another reception and enough yardage for a first down out to the 45-yard line. His fifth catch of the game.
0: Yeah, some really good blocking again from those receivers. The Queens receivers are really putting on a clinic in blocking, I should say. And Western not tackling so well on the perimeter with those DBs.
1: So they give him 12 yards, gets it out to the 44-yard line. So they get a first down on their first attempt here. First and 10 for Queens, 4:20 to go. Queens up by 5 here in game 5 of the season for both these teams. 4-0 undefeated teams here. One of them is going to go down to defeat. Mustangs bringing some pressure. They're bringing some pressure here. Brakin has to run for his life out to his right. He's going to throw and almost intercepted by the Mustangs, but knocked down incomplete. Was that Owen Jackson who knocked that down? No.
0: Or Alex Feigen, possibly.
1: Yeah. It's hard to see the numbers sometimes.
0: I believe it was 20, but it was a good
1: Yes, it was.
0: Yeah, good knockdown. And also, Tharby, he didn't add into the pressure, but he showed blitz. They sent other players off the edge and was able to get Brakin out of his pocket and throwing a ball maybe he shouldn't have thrown.
1: So the Gales continue to go without their star this game, Russell Weir, in the receiver position. Brakin is pulled out of the pocket, and he's going to run this one. He's got a lot of green in front of him, and he slides down, gets the first down, a gain of 15 yards on the play, and a first down.
0: Yeah, that was some great blocking from the Queens O-line when they saw pressure. Western's been basically sending pressure all quarter long, and Queens was able to adjust there. Brakin was able to get out of the pocket. Nobody downfield open for him, and he was able to run for a first down.
1: And that's the second long run that Alex Brakin has had in this half. As I mentioned earlier, not known as a runner. But he was, almost got tackled from behind, but was able to escape from it. A Mustang player is down on the play.
2: Number 94, it looks like.
1: Okay, 94. Well, I haven't mentioned his name at all today.
2: No name on the back of his jersey.
1: And he's not even on the list here as either, so unknown, sorry to say. Interesting. So, bottom line is, first down for Queens. They're in Mustang territory. And they're taking time off the clock as well. 3:22 to go. Queens up by 5, 35-30. They get a field goal out of this drive. They'll go up by a full 8 points. They hand the ball off to Jace Baldwin. Baldwin is being chased by Rory Litt, who stayed with them and held them to no yards on the play.
0: That was close. If Rory Litt doesn't get the tackle there, they lose contain on that edge, and Baldwin would be going for a few more yards than that.
1: So have you a low... So it's Jake identified number 94?
2: Yes, 97, it seemed like. Marcus Robinson, his jersey ripped.
1: Oh, okay. So they gave him 94, okay. Good to know, and that comes from Ryan Robinson, the sports media guy here at Western. Thank you for that. So second and 10 after that no gain on the play. Less than 3 minutes to go here in quarter number 4. We had a 4 overtime game last year between these two teams. Let's see what happens this year. Snap is made. Alex Brakin over the middle. Has a man open. Makes the catch as he jumps up in the air and makes the catch. That's number 16, Ashton Watson, his first catch of the game.
0: Yeah, that's going to be a big play for Queens. That was about to be a 2-and-out. But Ashton Watson was able to save the day with a diving catch in the air, was able to high point it, was far enough away from the DB, from the Western DB, to be able to get a clean catch. And now they are in the just outside of the red zone right now at the 23-yard line.
1: Big play for the Gales. They keep the clock moving as well, taking their full 20 seconds to call this play here. Brakin takes the snap, drops back. He's going into the end zone. Good throw, man. Just overthrown a bit. The intended receiver, Logan Walton, is incomplete.
0: Yeah, it looked like it was Owen Jackson in coverage there. Didn't really get his head around, so that would have been tough to get a turnover on that play or even like a pass breakup. But, yeah, ball just barely overthrown, which we haven't seen too much today from Draken.
1: Walton did have a step on the defender, but, yeah, just another foot. The pass just went past his outstretched arms. So 2:13 to go, and the Gales have 2nd and 10. They're certainly in field goal range at this stage. Let's see if they can keep the clock moving here. Draken drops out of the pocket, has a man open, and he just goes down at the 11-yard line. Or sorry, the 14-yard line. He's a yard short of the first down, though. I don't think he knew that. That's Jack Aspie Jacobs' fifth catch of the game.
0: Yeah, not many options downfield. Rory Litt actually dropped into coverage in that hook to curl zone where the weak side linebacker would have normally been. So they only sent three on the western front. And now it's third and short, and it looks like the field goal team is coming out.
1: So that's an interesting play. Jack Aspie Jacobs, I think when he caught it, he thought he had the first down, so he just went down. Had he just stepped forward to get the extra yard, he would have got a first down. And now the Gales, instead of gambling, they're going to take the 3 points and be up by 8. At the worst, you know, it could be a tie.
0: Yeah.
1: And Mustangs have to get a two-point convert as well. So, good call, actually.
0: It'll be a one-possession game regardless of what happens here, but I know Western wants it in one direction.
1: Mullen, his third field goal attempt of the game. This one's from 22, a chip shot, and it is good. He has not missed this season yet, and it's 38 for the Gales, 30 for the Mustangs. 22-yard field goal by Tyler Mullen with a minute 51 to go. Mustangs will get the ball at the 35-yard line and will have to get down and make a touchdown and a two-point convert.
0: And if that happens, we might be heading to another overtime game just like we did last season.
1: You can't get a three-point convert, can you? No, I don't think so. It's too bad.
0: No. You'd have to, you know, hope the onside kick works if you don't get this.
1: It's another solid game by Alex Draken on this game. And I don't know if he keeps this up. He did pass for 424 yards against Waterloo. If he keeps this up, he'll be the front runner for the Larry Haler Award, which is the MVP of the OUA. I don't know if anyone else is standing out quite as strong as he is so far. Maybe some receivers, but we'll see.
2: Yeah, another big game for him, 395 passing yards.
1: Wow, there you go, yes. Fourth time this season he's passed for over 330 yards in the game. So there's the kickoff, and this is Desani McIntosh. He's already run one back for 98 yards. Gets it up to the 35-yard line. Interesting, on the field goal, you have the option of letting the team get up to the 35-yard line or kick it away. Queens decided to kick off. That's kind of strange.
0: Yeah, interesting decision. You got to make a lot of math decisions at this point in the game and use the left side of your brain. But, yeah, Western looking like could be smelling overtime at this point. We'll see if Rancourt can make some decisions just like Evan Hillock did a year ago.
1: So, bottom line is, it's still at the 35-yard line anyway. That's where Nassani McIntosh returned it to. So 1st and 10 for the Mustangs. Play action play. Rancourt passing near sideline, and it's incomplete. And the intended receiver was Jackson Taylor, and a couple Queens players were in there and knocked the pass away. I think it was Wilson Heslop who knocked it away.
0: Yeah, he was lucky there that wasn't a turnover.
1: Yeah.
0: And he also had a defensive end from Queens gaining on him that he didn't see from his blind side, so he was able to get the ball out. And also, incomplete may have been the best-case scenario in that one.
1: So Rancourt has thrown two interceptions this game and had a fumble. Right now it's 2nd and 10, and it's getting near the end here, so Rancourt needs a play here. He lost one up, going downfield, has a man open, and it just was beyond his fingertips, and that was Emmett Charles had a step on the defender. Charles is limping off the field right now. Slowly, he might go to the sideline on this one.
0: Yeah, he may have been able to lay out for that one. The ball was about a little bit to his right, but he had two players on him ish, wasn't directly in his hands.
1: So I don't want to sound melodramatic here, but this play here could determine whether the Mustangs have a chance to finish first or not, because it's 3rd and 10, a minute 33 to go here. Mustangs need a first down. Rancourt flushed out of the pocket. He's going to rifle one downfield, and it's going to be knocked down incomplete. Nick Shuchuk was there, but it was into double coverage, and the Gales were on top of that all the way. So a three and out for the Mustangs when they needed something, and now the Gales have a chance to run out the clock, or at least get a field goal to make it a two-score game.
0: And it looks like Shuchuk will be helped off the field by a couple of his teammates. His left leg seems to be problematic right now, and he's going to go off on his own power now, but not with not without his right foot kind of taking the lead on that one. Now Queens has a very good chance to get their first win in London in almost 20 years.
1: Since 2007, yeah. Well, they beat Western 26-20 in overtime. And looking to end a 15-game losing streak against Western, playoffs included. They're up by 8, and they have the ball right now. They'll just run that. They get it off the Baldwin. Baldwin gets nowhere. Actually going to get a loss of 4 yards on the play. Good tackle there by McGarrell and also Dylan Tharby.
0: Yeah, Cyrus McGarrell, one of the highlights of this Western defense so far, along with Elliot Blake, making plays all over the field. He had the pick earlier in the game. He's had close to a couple sacks, and there we had the big TFL to get Queens to a second and extra long.
1: Mustangs called timeout on the play. They stopped the clock at a minute 22 to go. So this game, you know, was 3-3 after the first quarter, 24-13 for Queens as they scored two touchdowns. It was 10-10. They scored back-to-back touchdowns in 37 seconds. And then Mustangs got a field goal with no time left in the end of the second quarter. Made it 24-13 for Queens at the half. Mustangs did take the lead 29-27 after the third quarter, but it has been a touchdown and a field goal by Queens in this fourth quarter, and just a single by the Mustangs, and that's why we have a 38-30 lead for Queens. Big play here for Western to have any hope. Just going to hand the ball off to Baldwin. Baldwin goes right side and then cuts back in and gets a nice gain, actually. Gets it down to about the 32-yard line, and Western will call one more timeout. Queens will bring in the field goal unit to make it a two-score game. And yeah, wouldn't it be something, though, Alex, if, Tyler Mullen misses his first field goal of the season here?
0: Yeah, they'll either need that or they, you know, need to go get a time machine and get a fumble on that last play, because that's the one thing that they needed was a turnover, so that it wouldn't become a two-possession game with under 90 seconds left in this game.
1: All right, so we're going to time out here. It's 39-yard line. Tyler Mullen kicking the turf there like he would on a grass field, but this is artificial turf here, so I don't know how good it does for him. 39-yard. He has, as you mentioned earlier, Alex, a 55-yarder on the season, so not quite a chip shot for him, but he has been money this season, and he needs to be right here to salt this game away for the Gales. Snap is good. The hold is good. It's a bullet, and it is good. And that will be pretty much it with only a minute 11 left. It's now 41-30. Queens leads by 11 points, two scores, in other words.
0: I thought maybe it might have missed because it looked like the returner was about to bring it out.
1: Yeah.
0: But, yeah, that one was good. And now it's a two-possession game, 41-30. Western will have to score and then get an onside kick and recover the onside kick with a minute and 11 and do that all, in 71 seconds.
1: So here's a trivia question. When was the last time Queens scored 40 or more points against Western? You have to go back to 2009, the Yates Cup. Michael Fald's last game as a player. Queens won that game by a score of 43-29. Is that what it was? It 43-29?
0: I think it was a 5-point margin.
1: Actually, I think it was a 4-point margin, because then Queens went on to the semifinals and won by 3 points, then won the Vanier Cup by 2 points. So I wrote down that score wrong, but they did win the Vanier Cup the Yates Cup that year. Queens did, and the Vanier Cup actually. All right, so here's a kickoff to Desani McIntosh. McIntosh will get it out to the 32-yard line, and that's where the Mustang offense. And you got to admit, the Mustang offense, Alex, moved it pretty well in the third quarter, but really haven't done much in this fourth quarter.
0: Yeah, kind of slipping up a bit. A little bit of poor ball control and, Jerome not finding the right read. But let's see if they can find some magic in that arm with minute six remaining, down by 11, needing a score and an onside kick.
1: All right, they're at their own 33-yard line. The Queens faithful, there's a small group of them on the other side of the stands there. They're cheering away. There's a pass completed to Emmett Charles, his sixth catch of the game. And he gets it out to the 50-yard line. And the Gales defense is saying, yeah, we'll give you some yardage here. Just not going to let you into the end zone.
0: Yeah, they're going to stay in that kind of prevent, maybe cover four defense, four deep, not letting anybody behind them. Just so there's no explosive plays.
1: Only three on the defensive line. There's a throw, and it's intercepted. Third interception of the game thrown by Jerome Rancourt. Cordell Appel, a defensive back, gets the interception, and that, my friends, is the final nail in the coffin for this game.
0: And Queens surprisingly got pretty good pressure despite only sending three, and then Jerome just not putting in the right window. Interception, Queens, and this will be Queens' first win against Western since September 15th, 2012, over 5,000 days ago.
1: And for Steve Snyder, who, by the way, coached here, was the offensive coordinator for the Mustangs before he went to Queens, 2017-2018, won a Vanier Cup in 2017, lost a Vanier Cup in 2018, then got the Queens job, is going to have his first victory against his former team. He also coached in Windsor, special teams coordinator, and also coached out in St. Francis Xavier before coming to Western. And as someone mentioned earlier, he is the first London-born coach to win a Yates Cup, which he did last year with the Gales.
0: Yes.
1: The Gales are just going to take a knee here, and it'll be third down. And I don't know if they can run up the clock here, because what do you get, 20 seconds in between plays?
0: Can't tell from here.
1: I don't know where the countdown clock is actually here, but
0: they're gonna. Oh, the clock is running right now, and there's 8 seconds left in
1: the countdown clock. It's third down actually, so this could be a turnover unless they can. He takes
0: there's
1: a knee.
0: Some confusion.
1: So with 9 seconds left, I think the Mustangs get the ball back, don't they?
0: Someone called a timeout, I believe. I believe Snyder may have called a timeout just before the last few seconds
1: came out. All right. So I think...
0: So they do have to run a play here.
1: Okay, and they're keeping the offense on the field. All right. So they got to run off, you know, do a snap, run around like a... Actually, you could just run into the end zone. You got an 11-point lead here.
0: Yeah, at this point, I would send out the punt team and then run into the end zone, but I don't know what they're thinking of doing. They're going to pass.
1: So Vrakin goes back, and he's going to just loft it up in the air, and it's going to come down incomplete.
0: Still 2 seconds on the clock.
1: But they took Vrakin down, and that's going to be a penalty against Western. So Western could have got the ball back with 2 seconds, actually.
0: That wouldn't have done much with 11 points down, but it would have been interesting to see a last play. And that will...
1: So now they will just, 2 seconds left, take a knee, take the snap. Yeah, it is a penalty against Western, by the way, on that one, for roughing the passer. Rakin just tried to throw way up in the air and just kill the last 8 seconds, and he killed 6 of those 8 seconds, but... Yeah. He's just going to take a snap here and take a knee, and that's it. That's the ball game. The Mustangs' undefeated season comes to an end as they lose 41-30 to the Queens Gales in a pretty good ball game. And but not surprising, the Gales, I think, are the favorite now to defend their Yates Cup championship. And not only that, Jake and Alex is at. They've got the advantage now to finish first and get that bye. And remember, Western had a bye in the first week. Queens had a bye in the second week. So having a bye later in the season is really worth the while here.
0: Yeah, and I wouldn't be surprised if the Yates Cup is in Kingston this year.
1: Yep.
0: It was that way back in 2021, coming out of the pandemic. Western beat Queens in that game.
1: Shut them out, actually.
0: Shut them out, yeah.
1: I called that game.
0: Like 29-0 or something. 26-0 in the first half. But yeah, Queens just playing... Vrakin just playing a better game than Rancourt making some poor decisions, and end up, you know, 5,131 days later, streaks were meant to be broken, and it's only the regular season, but this should shape up for a good Yates Cup playoffs between these two teams.
1: It is a statement game, and maybe, Jake, have you got some final stats for the two quarterbacks anyway?
2: Yes, Alex Vreeken finishes the game with 40 attempts, 25 completions for 395 yards, so he didn't tack on any towards the end of the game there. Three touchdowns, one interception. Jerome Rancourt was not as efficient at all, 31 attempts, 17 completions for 276 yards.

0: On Western side, Jackson Taylor was the leading receiver, only with two receptions, though, for each 37.5 yards apiece. And then Dasani McIntosh had the most receptions for 74 yards.
1: What about Emmett Charles? Did you mention it, or did you say Jackson Taylor?
0: I said Jackson Taylor was your leading receiver in yards. Yes, he actually had two big 37.5-yard receptions, but then Emmett Charles had six receptions for 71 yards. So all three of them were pretty close together.
1: Yeah.
0: But Emmett Charles, the lone touchdown. Actually, sorry, Nick Shuchuk also had a touchdown.
1: Right, and then what about other receivers for, other than Russell Weir? Jack Ashby Jacobs had a good game.
0: Jack Ashby Jacobs had a good game. Five receptions, 53 yards.
1: Logan Walton?
0: Logan Walton was a quiet game for him, surprisingly, as the number one target for Alex Vreakin, but he only had three receptions for 39 yards. And then Jace Baldwin actually got involved in the pass game a decent amount, having five receptions for 94 yards.
1: Yeah, so they, we were wondering if Logan Walton had a big game. He didn't, but the Gales did enough to win, and they win it 41-30. Your final thoughts, sir, Alex? I mean, does that make you concerned a little bit about the Mustangs? I mean, they whupped York, they whupped U of T as expected. They got by Windsor, they got by McMaster, they couldn't get by Queens. What does it say about this team, or what are your thoughts?
2: Well, I think it's just mostly just really small, not small errors, but a few errors here and there that changed the ball game. I was also very impressed with the depth of the Queens receiving corps that I came into this game thinking I wasn't sure who was going to step up.
1: Exactly.
2: If Walton was going to be covered. And it was, Baldwin did very well in the run game and the pass game, particularly catching balls out of the backfield. The receiving corps also did very well blocking for him when they did have those short passes and he can get to those first downs. It's really just cleaning up those errors in the passing game for Western, and then also just being better in coverage, being able to get your head around, and just being able to be the bigger dog in one-on-one battles. So it's really on both sides of the ball for them. They need to clean up the pass game.
1: And again, Jerome Raincourt, it's his first year, last year actually, being the main guy. It's his third straight game with an interception, second straight game with three interceptions, and actually the second straight game where he didn't run. He only ran the one time, actually, and that's one of his strengths, and they just weren't, they're not using him, or he's not able to use that strength of his game so far in the last couple games.
2: Yeah, they got to really lean on his dual threat ability a bit more. Not actually have him run, but make the defense think that he's about to run. Do those run play, those RPOs, those run play options, pass options, or run pass options, and they did quite a bit of both teams did quite a bit of play action plays, trying to draw the defender's eyes. But eventually, you're not going to be able to fool them very long. Queens couldn't fool Western very, very long on the draw play, although they had that one really good play with Isaiah Adams. But overall, just Queens made fewer mistakes than Western did, and that's what changed the game.
1: Absolutely. So it is a 41-30 win for the Gales. They move to 5-0 on the season, matching their win total from last year when they won the Yates Cup. They were 5-3 last year. And then Queens, if you're wondering what they have coming up, they play Windsor. No, who do they play next, actually? I don't know. I wrote it down. I can't find it, of course. Oh, yeah, they play Windsor next year, next week at 3 p.m., then Guelph and McMaster. So they don't have a super easy schedule, but they do have the tie break if they finish first over Western. Western heads off to Carlton next week. 4 p.m. kickoff. Alex McComb and I will be there at Tag Field to call that game. Hoping the Mustangs can get back on the winning track. And then we're on the air Friday night, 7 o'clock. It's Mustang Hockey. It's our 46th season, bringing you Mustang men's hockey as they host the U of T Varsity Blues. So for Alex McComb and Jake Kaplan, my name is Steve Kopp. Thanks for spending part of your Saturday afternoon with us. We hope you enjoyed the broadcast. And thanks to Tim Glasgow, as always, back at the station to getting us on the air. And we'll send it back to him right now.
3: Oh, boy. That's that was an emotional roller coaster. I don't know how I feel about that. I mean, if you win all the time, you get all full of yourself and start gloating, and it's not fun anymore and it gets boring. But when you have games like that, it's like it it's simultaneous.

0: Simultaneously makes you never want to watch another football game again, and simultaneously makes you never want to miss another football game again. Anyway, as promised, I'm going to play the last 30 minutes of the show we had to cut off to start this game. And then there'll be some music after that, and then Dr. Roper coming in at 6. And DJ Dino Mike coming in at 8. Classic Saturday night Radio Western. So here's some ads and the last part of the earlier in the afternoon show.
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1: All right, welcome back to The Statler Show. What you just heard was Pink Floyd, Another Brick in the Wall, Part 2. And before the break was Harry Chapin, She Was Always 17. Both great songs. Good songs as well, too, to take out on a road trip. Now, I know we talked earlier in the first hour of the show about what we did this summer. You did your little road trip in a Honda Civic to Three Rivers.
2: Yeah. The decrepit Honda Civic, yeah.
1: Exactly. And I went twice to Montreal, both in newer cars, but regardless. now, I posted on Reddit. I posted on a few subreddits. Ask UK, ask an Australian, ask a Canadian, ask an American, and I think the Ontario subreddit of what's the best road trip you've ever been on. Now, I did get some really good feedback on that. I got good feedback.
2: I'm excited to hear your stories.
1: I was not touching you. Oh my God. I was touching up on it. Get away from me. I can't speak, but that's fine. I was touching up on the subject before we started the show with you about my experience with posting these questions up online. So essentially the question was, you know, tell me the best road trip stories you've got. What makes a good road trip? Is it the car, the food, the landmarks, you know, even the music? We're talking about music. I just posted it on there to see what I got. Now, the American and the Canadian subreddits, I hate to say it, were kind of the worst.
2: A little bit dry?
1: Not only dry, just they're asking, oh, what am I going to get for it? Like asking for compensation, or I'm not going to do your job for you.
2: Oh, like, yeah.
1: You're not really doing, and that came from a Canadian. It's not really doing my job. Like, we're not getting paid. So
2: we're just looking for stories, man.
1: We're just looking for stories. The best one was from the UK.
2: Mm.
1: Nicest people ever. I'll read you some over here. So this poster said a friend of his inherited some money. So we drove his new. Now, I should preface, because they're from the UK, they are going to use some language that we don't use over here.
2: Oh, okay. Understand.
1: Nothing bad or anything. But anyway, a friend of his inherited some money, so we drove his new banger to Germany. Mm. He crashed it off the motorway and into a tree in Belgium. We continued the holiday in a series of replacement cars. I knew he'd crash, so I insisted on a full holiday insurance. 2 weeks later, we got back to the UK with all of our stuff on our back, so got dragged into immigration. Then had to get a long train ride home. No seats either. So sat in the door toilet bit for hours, clutching our bags. It was epic.
2: That's epic is an interesting choice of words for a story like that.
1: Exactly. Now, I am reading all these for the first time. I thought I'd save it like first reactions.
2: Mm-hmm.
1: Now, another person. Oh, my God. His Reddit name is incredible.
2: What do we got?
1: Gushing, and then the word that you use, the scientific word for where your number two comes out of.
2: Oh, okay. Yep. I'm sure
1: cheese.
2: I'm aware. Mm.
1: So gushing, that word, cheese.
2: I hope that never traces back to his government name. That would be an unfortunate day in the office.
1: It would be. So this guy, Mr. Gushing, spent a couple of months driving around Europe with a couple of friends, went to Belgium, Holland, Denmark, Germany, Switzerland, Italy, Spain, Portugal, France, and then back to the UK. We didn't book anything and had no idea of where we're going and just went wherever sounded interesting. Would do it again in a heartbeat.
2: Mm. Yeah, I mean,
1: not bad.
2: Yeah, you and a couple of your buddies driving around Europe. Can't imagine anything better.
1: You know what? I'm always kind of envious of everybody that lives there because it's so easy to drive from country to country. You drive 16 hours, you're still in Ontario if you go up north.
2: Yeah, no kidding.
1: You drive 16 hours over there, you've gone through three countries.
2: Yeah, three different languages. Yeah, it's crazy.
1: It's incredible. I'd love to do that someday. Another poster said, surprise camper van trip across New Zealand's NZ. New Zealand? I'll
2: Yeah,
1: take it at
2: that's New
1: that.
2: Zealand. Yeah.
1: Oh, it is, yes. New Zealand South Island for my 30th birthday. From Christchurch over to Queenstown with stops and detours along the way. Highlight was our boat being surrounded by a pod of dolphins at Milford Sound. Absolutely wild.
2: Yeah, that would be insane. I've heard New Zealand's
1: Wow.
2: nuts.
1: I
2: What?
1: also heard New Zealand is the only place where the animals can't kill you.
2: Really?
1: I think so. Don't quote me on
2: I've
1: that,
2: heard,
1: though.
2: I would say that's pretty close to Australia. I wouldn't be surprised if they still got some crazy stuff over there.
1: Yeah, I'm sure they've got spiders galore.
2: Yeah, I've also heard in New Zealand you can ski and go to the beach in the same day because they have mountains and beaches. So you go up in the mountains and ski, and then you go down to the beaches, and it's like tropical weather, and you go to the beach.
1: I'd love to do that someday.
2: Yeah, be
1: Absolutely
2: insane.
1: love to do that. Another poster over here. If we're not sticking to the UK only, the trip from Vegas to Area 51 will always be the best road trip for me and my partner. There was a mix-up with the car hire, and they gave us a huge pickup truck to make up for it, which definitely made the experience even better. Especially if you're coming from the UK, driving a pickup truck for the first time.
2: Yeah, it probably felt like a boat.
1: Exactly.
2: Yeah,
1: Beautiful scenery the whole journey there. Stopped at all the alien themed sites we could find along the way. Arrived just in time for the most perfect Nevada sunset. Saw some weird phenomena, phenomenon maybe, before heading back home that made it all the more perfect for us. I'd love to go to Nevada.
2: Yeah, no, I would New Mexico is also on my bucket list too. You can go see all the Trinity test stuff where they set off the first atomic bomb.
1: Oh, nice.
2: It's on my bucket list for sure. And also
1: Nice.
2: the Forrest Gump road, you know that scene Forrest Gump where he's running and he's got the crowd behind him, he goes,
1: Yeah,
2: I think I want to turn around now, and he's you can go down that road.
1: Nice. That's a bucket list item for sure. This other person drove the North Coast 500 around the Scottish Highlands in 2011 with three friends in an old Vauxhall Corsa.
2: The Vauxhall Corsa. I know that from Top Gear.
1: I do as well
2: Legendary
1: too.
2: car.
1: Exactly. The radio volume knob was stuck on maximum, so we listened to a single scratch copy of Definitely Maybe by Oasis 40 times back to back from Glasgow to Applecross.
2: That trumps my leaky exhaust Honda Civic.
1: I think it does. I think it does. Oh my God, speaking of exhaust, this was not planned at all. Speaking of exhaust, the exhaust pipe snapped outside of Fort William on day
2: Oh
1: three.
2: no.
1: We wired it back onto the undercarriage using two coat hangers from a local B&B, so bed and breakfast probably, and drove 40 miles an hour smelling burning rubber. We slept in the car near Ullapool after all four cheap tents flooded in the rain. Wow,
2: Is
1: cost
2: just
1: us six.
2: calamity after calamity.
1: So, cost us 60 quid, whichever that translates into Canadian dollars, each in gas and tuna rolls from a co-op, a grocery store. Best 5 days of my 20s. And we still bring it up. We still bring up the coat hanger exhaust at every wedding.
2: I mean, what a story. That's
1: Unbelievable, right?
2: something you pass down to your kids.
1: Of course. Another poster over here, a massive loop through Colorado, Utah, Arizona, California, Oregon, Washington, Idaho, Montana, and Wyoming. That's
2: Wow,
1: huge.
2: that's quite the hike.
1: That's a huge road trip. Wow. Here we go. New York City to LA via a southern route through Western Virginia, Tennessee, Alabama, Mississippi, Texas, and then the Western states, including a stop in Vegas. This was about 30 years ago. I'm
2: And a
1: English
2: stop
1: and
2: in
1: I,
2: Vegas? Oh my God.
1: yeah. I'm English and I fell in love with America then. I want to go back, but part of me wonders if I've seen the best of it. They were great times. I mean, 30 years ago, back you did in the early 90s, it's probably the best
2: Yeah.
1: time to do it.
2: Yeah, no kidding.
1: Oh, this one's a good one. Drove in my Elise Lotus,
2: No
1: the
2: way.
1: Stelvio.
2: Oh, the Stelvio Pass?
1: He
2: Oh
1: drove
2: my
1: it
2: God.
1: twice in the Stelvio or bus trip. The Stelvio Pass is okay, but I also drove many of the other passes in that area. I remember one time coming to the top of a pass and seeing it snake down the mountain. and off through the valley for miles and miles. No other traffic, just me and one of the greatest handling cars ever made.
2: Oh my God. That's
1: What a
2: literally a
1: story.
2: top, that's a Top Gear article right
1: It
2: there.
1: is.
2: Like,
1: It is a
2: what a
1: Top Gear.
2: trip.
1: Wow, that's a good one. Here's another one. Where are we? Here we go. Skip my early GCSEs to go on an organized motorbike tour with my dad. We met up with some of his friends from the area and then got a ferry to Amsterdam for the first leg. I won some game they had on in the public area. I think I won about £70, again, due to translation on your phone, at the time from a $2 wager or a £2 wager. So 2 to 70 is pretty good.
2: Yeah.
1: Then we rode into Belgium, stopped off for lunch, then to Western Germany for our first overnight stop. We rode to Eastern Germany for our next overnight stop, but that was a long slog on the back of a bike, so I jumped in the support van. We stopped in some spooky, seemingly closed hotel for the night. No staff, just them, and a elevator that was seemingly haunted and went to random floors.
2: Ooh.
1: Oh, jeez. From there, we rode to a ski hotel in the Austrian mountain that gets taken over by motorbikes in the summer. Nice. We stayed there for 6 or 7 nights, popping into Switzerland or Italy for meals. It was amazing. Imagine doing that.
2: Yeah, that's nuts.
1: So they're not done. We turned up on an old Benetton, Benetton? I'll get that right one day. Benetton color Honda CBR1000, the one
2: Oh,
1: with
2: motors.
1: pink on
2: Yeah, it's a
1: it.
2: motorcycle. Yeah.
1: There were a bunch of guys all on sports bikes laughing at the pink. By the end of the holiday, they all changed their tune. They realized my dad could really ride, and we'd overtaken all but one of them on the various trips out. That and their backs were in pieces, having to ride the 400-mile transit days hunched over. Such a good holiday, and I'll remember it for the rest of my life. My mom wasn't pleased when she found out I'd skipped an exam, but who cares? It was an early French GCSE that I was never interested in anyway.
2: Yeah, I mean, I'd make that deal too if I was in his shoes.
1: Right? Let's play a song.
2: Sounds
1: Why
2: good.
1: not? Let's do The Killers, When You Were Young. Great song, right? All right, Statler Show. We'll be right back.

0: Russell Statler and Ben McFadden.
1: All right, welcome back to the Statler Show. Just before the song break, we were talking about the best road trips, and this UK subreddit has given us gold.
2: We got some gems for sure.
1: Absolute gold. We'll continue that. This person says, started this year, me and my two friends went to New Zealand, spent a week in the North Island, then hired a van in Christchurch. Staying there was one of my best mates who's been traveling around for a couple months, so it was nice to be reunited with him. Then the four of us spent about a month doing a big loop of the South Island, and it was really incredible. The sights are just stunning, the culture is really interesting, and the people are so lovely. I've heard people in New Zealand are really nice.
2: Oh, yeah. One of my friends is from New Zealand. Well, he was born there. He moved when he was like 3 months old, but his dad was born and raised there. Nicest guy ever. Every time I go over his house, he's always coming out with tea and cookies.
1: Nicest oh, that's guy. Amazing.
2: Yeah.
1: I'd never been outside of Europe, and I've only been to a couple places, so it was very strange being on the other side of the world. We were all 19, so it was fun essentially fending for ourselves for the first time. So much fun. So many little towns with a lot of history. Incredible indigenous population. Really great wildlife. It was very cool as an enormous LOTR too, but obviously it's so, so much more than that. I will return one day.
2: Yeah, I mean, I think everyone wants secretly, even if they don't admit it.
1: Exactly. You told me during the song break you had a road trip story.
2: I do, yes. So this is the story on how I learned to drive manual in Iceland and got a speeding ticket. So
1: I'd love to hear that.
2: Me and my two older brothers came across some lucky money through good fortune and managed to go to Iceland. So we got there and we rented a Dacia Duster, not the Dacia Sand. We were hoping it was a Sandero, but we were still making the Top Gear joke every time. We go, look, nice. Great news, the Dacia Duster. So it was diesel. It was a four banger diesel with a 5-speed manual. And I've driven manual a little bit here and there. Like, you know, I work at a golf course, so like lawnmowers and tractors and stuff, but it was always shifter on the left. So anyways, we did the ring road around the whole country. It's about like a 20-25 hour drive total, I think. So we took a lot of turns. You know, one person would drive this day, next person would drive the next. So it came to my turn and I get in the steering wheel and go, hey guys, I don't know how to drive stick. So, and if you're not familiar with Iceland, lots of hills, lots of mountains. So thankfully, when my shift started, it was in more of the southern kind of flatlands of the country. So I picked up on it there. But I did learn Iceland and other Scandinavian countries included, they are very, very strict on speeding laws. So I ended up getting caught by one of the bridge cameras on one of the highways.
1: Oh.
2: And it was, I think I was going 5 or 10 over. And it turned into, after the conversion rate, a almost $300 ticket Canadian for 5 to 10 over.
1: Oh my goodness.
2: Yeah, it was nuts. And we didn't find out until a week after we got back because obviously the rental was in my brother's name. And my brother sends me the dash cam picture of the bridge camera zoomed in with my face behind the wheel. He goes, is this you? And I go, yeah, well, how much is it? I'll e-transfer you the money. How much is it? And he goes, oh, after the conversion rate, $300. And I was like, oh God, I did not expect the driving prices to be that bad. Like I heard about it. I had family that went to Iceland before we did and they all warned us saying like, don't speed whatever you do. And yeah, I guess five K over, that's the limit. And then $300 out your wallet.
1: Isn't there a country in Europe that, charges you based on, I guess, the money that you make?
2: I think it was Norway. I believe so. Norway or Sweden. One of the Scandinavian countries, they're really on it about speeding. It's a lesson hard learned. So,
1: but they've got some of the best drivers in the world.
2: Yeah, they do have some of the best safety that I've seen, like, just being on the highway, I was like, man, if this was a Canadian highway, this would be totally different. Me trying to learn 100%. Manual and grinding through the gears, I would have had all the horns going off on the 400. But no problems learning how to drive stick in Iceland, except a $300 fine. So,
1: I mean, it's a lesson well learned.
2: Yeah. And I can confidently say I can drive stick now. So
1: there you go. You got to learn somehow.
2: Yeah, yeah. But I think I definitely would have learned in a safer environment than in another country in a rental. So
1: fair. I learned to drive stick in a Pizza Hut parking lot in Brampton.
2: Oh, okay. Nice.
1: Yeah. It was a Pizza Hut, a KFC, a Taco Bell, a breakfast place, and the parking lot was kind of open. So I just went up and down and up and down and up and down.
2: Oh, yeah.
1: And that's how I learned. I'm still not great at it.
2: Yeah, I mean, I would definitely feel more like before the trip, I could drive stick, but I didn't feel confident enough in it to be like in traffic, you know?
1: Oh, no way.
2: Yeah, but now, like, you know, after coming back from it, it's like, yeah, no, I can handle being in traffic with it.
1: Nice. You know? Some more road trip stories from our friends in the UK. Oh, what do we got? There's a lot. There's so many. They've given me a plethora of stories.
2: Yeah, might have to make it a two-parter.
1: I might have to. We'll get through some. We've got.
2: I mean, it's also a great question. Like, I would keep it going.
1: Fantastic question. In 2012, my friend and I did a coast-to-coast road trip across America, beginning in New York and finishing in San Francisco 2 months later.
2: Mm.
1: Wow. The only thing we had booked was a stay in Vegas about three-fourths of the way through. It was incredible. We had a big Ford, Range Rover-ish style, they said, so probably Explorer, for the first part, and a Mustang convertible for the second. They actually wrote off the big Ford in New Orleans. So they got into an accident. Oh my God, pulled out from under a bridge and a truck and a car were speeding towards us from the right. Missed the truck, but the speeding car hit us. Nobody was hurt, but it took about 6 hours of paperwork from the cop that attended.
2: Oh my God.
1: Yeah. Ooh. Crazy.
2: Mm-hmm. Lucky they, came away unscathed.
1: Honestly. So that's the UK. Australian. We didn't get many. This person says 80 gigs over 91 days, 46,000 kilometers driven, one Ooh. Totaled 2022 Seat Coaster, speaking of that car company.
2: Oh, nice.
1: It was dark. We wore sunglasses.
2: Such a good line. I love the Blues Brothers.
1: There you go. And this person says it's all about company. Choose wisely.
2: Mm, yeah, that is true.
1: I mean, it's a pretty good way to end it.
2: That's a pretty good way to end it. First show back. I think we did it.
1: You owe me a Coke. Check out Just Closeouts Canada for 15% off your order. Great show.
2: I would say so.
1: Exactly. Hopefully the timing works out. If it doesn't, you're going to hear a lot of random songs just placed anywhere without an announcement. But hopefully it ties in together.
2: I'm sure your editing skills will shine through.
1: Oh God, I hope so. Yeah, that's it for this show. We're back next week, Saturday, October 10th from 11 a.m. to 1 p.m. I don't know what we're going to talk about. Follow The Statler Show on Instagram. DM us. Ask us questions. Let us know about anything. If you want to sponsor the show, let us know. We'll do an ad read. We'll do an interview. Whatever you guys want. Get your name out there. We'll do it all. Ben, thanks for this, and let's do it again next week.
2: Absolutely. Thanks for having me on, man.
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3: I'm feeling blue. 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You be Nirvana. 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Leave from the guns. 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Unless you wanna listen to the stories that come out my mouth. If you like me, take the time to see what I'm about. 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

0: Serbia. 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When I get around, if I ain't find the time, I ain't busy now. But a typical busy day. Now.
1: A temperature drop, a flick on the tube. 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Koji and Vid, my influences brought the fuels in. Writing my woes, send a kite through the institution. Fighting a cold, he got life, but he 22. 22 below, only 2-1 cell, 6 by 8, 48 square feet. Give or take, that's weak. They tried to tell me choose data discreet. Or you be dead or something stupid. I don't know what.

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3: Money this, money that, money's everything. Money this, money that, money's everything. Yeah. Yeah, sorry that I move slow, falling so.

0: Have you ever made love to someone who belongs to somebody else? 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Or did you feel a little guilty? Wait. Have you yourself cheated on your loved one? Well, I'm no judge and jury, but I will say this. Just be upfront. Reveal your true intentions. Let's stop trying to pull the wool over each other's eyes. Besides, we only get like this when we're horny.
1: Three, five.

0: at night.
1: Jane Goodall had one last message for Canadians.
2: 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With this hike, you're stepping into the natural world. Each step you take is a gentle reminder that each one of us matters. Each one of us has a role to play. Let's take action for the planet, and let's take it together. Thank you so much.
1: Sign up at hikeforhope.ca.
3: 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Is it a plane? 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It's a flying saucer! A UFO!
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riding through your hoes. Yeah, presidential rollies, I took big risks. We split the profit with the people, we be all lit. Top 10, 9, 10, we all in. Yeah. Yeah. Better climb out of that hole before you fuck up your blessings. Before you realize that it's over with and start to get desperate. Keep your mind, body on pressure, give your time when it's needed. Know a man gonna be a man if he don't work, he ain't needin'. How he made it up by the figures like he must a new magic. Lost a homeboy to the drugs, man, I ain't trying to go backwards. When I realized that it's I heard and think, was it worth it? Man, I gotta shake this, wake up, move with a purpose. Been in prison in my own house, I don't know if they notice. I done broke down so many times, next time I'm gonna catch me. I done helped out so many people, they took me for granted. I done lost out on so much, trying to live to your standards. I done made problems my problems, now I barely can breathe. The little boy father about nothing, so I roll up my sleeve. I was always good at everything, especially my dreams. But lately I ain't really been myself, ain't strong as I seemed. I've been hustling day in, day out, belong to the streets. But sometimes you gotta be a deadbeat when the kids gotta eat. But she...

on God. It's like, blue slides, I've been sliding through your hoe. Presidential rollies, I took big risks. We split the profit with the people, we be all lit. Top 10, 9-10, we all in. Blue slides, I've been sliding through your hoe. Yeah, yeah. Kicking all that gangster, didn't check in. Heavy in these streets, to me it weighed in. Got me a little money, now we best friends. If Kamala free the homies, we be all lit. Really tried to strike me out, the reason why I don't miss. You hate me then, but love me now. Say a piece, I hold it down. It's shady on these holy grounds. The devil on the TV, gotta act like it ain't creepy. You see what I see? You really cancel. I ain't with it now. We were screaming mental health, and now we wanna kill them all. Lord, please forgive me for the day I finally fall apart. Come to you with open arms, heard you good at healing hearts. Some things you can't explain, dealing with that early pain. They don't want you up, our own people vote you us. I don't see what I respect, your hoe is all regrets. Better day, I started fresh. Blue slides, I'm on they neck. Blue slides, I've been sliding through they hoes. Presidential rollies, I took big risks. We split the profit with the people, we be all in. Top 10, not 10, but we all in. Come on. Yeah. Blue slides, I've been sliding through they hoes.

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3: 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Some trumpet song from Philadelphia. Yeah. 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
4: 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I'm Macadocious, representing for Dr. Roper. 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

Also, right? But I'd like to remind you, right? Welcome our first-time listeners. Big up those introduced you to the show, the Dr. Pa Show. We meet every Saturday from 6 to 8 p.m. Oh, that Jodie Ross. Wow. What a single. Meant to touch the screen. 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

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You can call and text. What's on your mind? You know what? You know the drill. 519-661-3600.

0: Sure. 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
0: Nancy! How you doing, girl? Big up my wife, Nancy, listen right now. You listen now.

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What up, Roxanne? 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
1: Yeah.
0: Force MDs.

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0: Appreciate what's going on so far, Mateo. Another person tuning in.
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0: Some new faces and new whatever, you know. Also, I have some requests. Or Sandra. Or Tamika. Okay. You know what? Touch was requests later on in the show. Big up Bonnie Owens. Shall a big show later. Big up Dr. Lulu.

0: kind of light.
1: I'm gonna tell you.
0: That always shine on me.
1: I know to love someone.
0: Oh, I want my life to be here with you. Here with you.
1: When the Bee Gees hear this song,

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It's 519-661-3600. Dog. 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

Chicago. Then commercial after this.

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I know I need some recovery, you know? So appropriate. This is what the rhythm is called, recovery. I like the requests, you know? I still have some more requests to deal with. You know, we cater for the listeners, you know?

0: song that you just played a while ago is a very wanted song. We've been looking for that song for quite some time. That song is under arrest. You understand? You understand?
1: Yeah. Because Supreme. Yeah. Every time, Nico Supreme, bless up every time.

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4: Yeah. You hear me?
5: Yeah, man.
4: Okay. Got to know you're calling in and things. So I almost want to ask, who is calling?
5: Well, my name is Oaktonburg from Cambridge, Ontario. Also known as Mr. Smith.
4: Okay, Mr. Smith. Okay. Yeah, man, Mr. Smith. I know you're Burke, but anyway, another time we talk about the Smith part. So what's going on, sir?
5: Well, I just want to inform the general public of 94.9 Radio Western.
4: Wow.
5: Yeah, that this Saturday, not today, but Saturday, October 10th, will be the staging of the 16th annual PIBO Excellence Award Gala in Cambridge, Ontario.
4: Yes, sir. So what is all of this have been going on, the award, and what is the award about? What does it entail?
5: It's been going on for over 16 years. This is the 16th staging, and it's about recognizing promoters. This is the acronym for PIBO. That's why it's called PIBO. The P is for promoters. The E is for entertainers. The A is for athletes, and the BO is for business owners. So we try to recognize promoters, entertainers, athletes, and business owners in the Southwestern Ontario community who are doing well to uplift the community.
4: Okay, so what you're saying, it entails other things. So what are the categories that's our dear. What are the categories? Because I don't want to do too much talking. I want you to highlight the business, you know?
5: Okay. Well, the categories. So we have 9 voting categories, and then we also have people who we are honoring, and that is the honorees. These are people who have. You don't vote for them. We have a people. Executive committee, people send in their nomination for honorees. We choose from the batch, and then we honor them on that day. We also have special awards for persons who are doing something special in the community as well. But we're trying to unify the community through music, sports, and food. Then we have the 9 categories now that people vote for that includes like businesses, individuals, promoters, entertainers, people who sing, male singers, female singers, and persons who are doing well in sports, in school, and businesses that have persons that give us very great customer service. And the list goes on. You know what I mean?
4: Yeah, so it covers a wide sector of things. I noticed that. So persons can nominate persons, or your business do that?
5: No. Between August, September, we put out a notification, or what you call a bulletin on Facebook, where we put out the date for nomination, so anyone can nominate persons either on Facebook or they can email or they can text. Then we compile all the nominees and replace them in categories based on the nomination.
4: Okay, so somebody can just nominate persons and then link up. So when you say, is the event again? When is the event and what's the cost and what are the, like the address?
5: Okay, so it's this Saturday, October 10th, Cambridge, Ontario. It begins at 4, doors are open at 4 p.m. sharp. And the location is 1500 Dunbar Road in Cambridge, Ontario. And the banquet, it's a banquet hall. It's called the Newfoundland Luxurious Banquet Hall. Very lush, it's a very upscale location. And it's in the middle of Cambridge, Ontario. The tickets, today is the last day to purchase $50 tickets.
4: Wow.
5: And with those $50 tickets, you get a three-course meal. What is a three-course meal? A three-course meal includes, like, when you walk in, you get a cup of soup, you get some meatballs, and then you get the main course, which is of jerk chicken, curry goat, fish, and all those stuff. And then the third course now is the dessert, where you can get ice cream, cake, pastry, melon, pine, grapes,
4: wow.
5: You name it. Yeah.
4: So it's all like an interesting thing. So it's a 4 p.m. sharp, So many of them are Jamaicans, right?
5: Well, it's a combination of different persons from different diaspora. We have mostly, I wouldn't say Jamaicans, I would say the Kanjamis. There's a new term now that came out last year. If you're a Kanja, means you're from Jamaica, but you're now living in Canada.
4: The reason I ask that, because you know, Jamaican, when it comes to time, many of them don't know. So we come to shop, then we mean 4:30, or some of them will leave all them home at 4 o'clock for reach.
5: All right, I understand that, but you know, we are mature individuals now. So the reason why we're going to start at 4, doors open at 4. We're going to start about 5. We're going to have a red carpet walk for each person that comes in. We get a chance. If you're a business person or an individual, and you're promoting a business or a product or a service, there'll be someone on the red carpet just to interview you, to ask you who you are, and you can now do form of networking and promotion once you enter the door.
4: So it's a red carpet and thing?
5: Red carpet and the carpet clean. New brand carpet just come from Dubai.
4: So will there be paparazzi there?
5: Paparazzi, police, fashion police, fashion soldier, fashion cadet. Everyone over there. We have about 3 or 4 different media outlets that will be there as well. And as I said to you, the carpet comes from Dubai.
4: It's that, Dubai, wow. That's an interesting man.
5: Street of Cambridge. The carpet from Dubai is coming in straight from Dubai, straight to Cambridge. Flying in. The carpet. The drug business.
4: Wait a second. I don't know, magic carpet, but a real, it's a flight through airplane and thing and land right at Cambridge, Ontario, Canada.
5: You know what, you've seen a man, so you know what I'm going on.
4: No, mommy, just want the listeners and the viewers them to understand what's going on. So it's a real thing. Talk about the event. Who can attend? Like, children can attend or whatever? I mean, what is it like? Is it a big people thing or as a family thing?
5: Once you have breath, you can breathe, you can attend. So if you just come up, if your daughter or your granddaughter or your wife just have a baby and they are willing to take them, if they are 6 years old, 5 years old, 4 years old, 15, 9, 8, 7, 6, 12, 11, they can attend.
4: Wow, so I mean, it's a family thing, and so all are invited. So you can carry your spouse, your fiancé, and thing to this event.
5: Yeah, but the thing is, with this event, I have been to a lot of events in this region, and I realize that most of the Jamaican men, they are very unscrupulous in terms of certain issues. If you have a wife and you have a girlfriend, only one is allowed in this location. Only one.
4: Oh, you know what? You understand? You don't want to meet you and... you understand? We don't want to say anything more, right?
5: Yes, and no sidewalk. We don't want to meet you in the sidewalk. All right?
4: All right, so your ear viewers and listeners, if you're coming, as I said, security will be there, and it's a decent thing, and I like you going to any one of them places where, you know, we don't want to really say it on air, but you don't, but they're supposed to know, get the message, right?
5: Yeah, and dress code in effect. Dress code means you cannot, if you, I'll get put it now to make it sound very corporate. No runners, if your toenail, if you're a female and your toenail want to look out, go to the manicurist and the pedicurist and do your toe. If you're a man and you wear slippers because you put something wrong with your foot.
4: Well, say no crack.
5: No crack. And Shepherd Jugmart have some nice cologne to 1999, just that, for about 22. Please come and smell. Don't smell like a mechanic. Oh, man, we're
4: up there. I tell you, that sounds like a real, real event, real big people thing.
5: Yes. Yes.
4: Well, yeah. I love that. I love that. And it's a time for change. And some and people, if you understand, say there are events that you must go to that you have to look presentable.
5: Yes. Yes.
4: Yes, sir. Auntie. So, really, appreciate what you're saying, man. Really, love what you're saying. We love that.
5: All right. Thank you, sir. And thank you for having PIBO executives on your program. And I wish to see, I hope you'll be there with your family or your friends so we can enjoy a good night. And it's a mature event, meaning we can network as well. It's a place where, because you know what, Dr. Rupert, there's one thing that's missing in our dictionary as Jamaican diaspora. One word missing out of our dictionary, and it's unity. So we're trying to use this event to unify the community. And remember, Jamaica's motto says, out of many, one people. United we stand, divided we fall. And that is my focus for this year, from every year.
4: Yes, so
5: united we stand.
4: That is it, people. So there will be also live entertainment also, right?
5: Unlimited entertainment, man. We have comedian will be there. We have female artists, male artists. We have some dancers, Jamaican diaspora. We have some cultural persons. I can't call the names now because the list is so long.
4: And yeah.
5: It's gonna be, and there'll also be like an after party after the event is finished. Anyone who needs to stay back and just enjoy themselves instead of dancing, that will be also arranged. We also have, if you're out of town and you need any form of accommodation in terms of hotel, we have a link with certain hotels close by to the location, 5 minutes drive, and you can book in and get, if you're coming from Friday night, because a lot of people will be coming from like Vancouver, Edmonton, New York, Miami, and Atlanta, and they have booked their tickets already. Also, we'll be having a meet and greet with Friday night, which is October 9th. Meet and greet, so that's the night before, so each person can meet each person and get comfortable, so when Saturday comes, everybody feels as if we have a great big family.
4: Yes. So in the summary, it's a quick summary. So the cost again for the event, and who can attend?
5: Everyone can attend from age 2 to 91, and the cost is currently $50. After today, tomorrow onward, the price will be leaving from 50 going up towards 75. So whosoever get their tickets already, there's some surprises that will be there too for ticket holders. So I'm going to extend it until Monday. Someone called today, about 3 persons, and said if I can extend the $50 time until Monday because it's a weekend and they're out of town, this, that. So the $50 price will be extended until Monday, and then after that, the sky's the limit.
4: Yeah, so can anybody get ticket online or something like that?
5: Yes, online. There's a on Facebook page. It's PIBO Excellence Awards Gala. And there's once you click on that, it will come up as you will see the tickets. It's a square ticket business. Once you press that, it takes you straight to the page, and you can purchase from 1 up to 10 tickets.
4: Okay. So you have it, viewers and listeners, that the PIBO Award is October the 10th, 2026, in Brantford. And what's the address again? Just remind me of the address.
5: It's in Cambridge, and it's 1500 Dunbar Road. And the location is called, if you Google it, it will say Newfoundland Banquet Hall.
4: Okay. So I really appreciate it, your calling in and telling us about the event. And really, I'm looking forward to be there. We don't want to really say too much. But there are nominees and thing and all those. And I said, it covers restaurants, like clothing or things that are involved in the community.
5: Yes.
4: That is what is going on. And people need to be awarded for this. Even if they don't win, you don't know, say you're nominated, so you're doing something good.

0: Yeah, from Bob Marley.
1: Rat Race,
0: name. From Bob Marley, right?
1: From Bob Marley, yeah.
0: Oh, Rat Race, okay. I hope we have. I will find it. Yes, sir. So you take care of yourself, yes, sir. And any shout out before you go?
1: We want to pick up from administrators of People Award. All the persons behind the scenes that people don't really know. We want to pick up Saji, who's going to be the stage manager. Tracious, who's going to be the one of the old. Quinn Martin, the comedian from Canada, we're born at host as well. The DJs that will be there, King Justice International, Master Sean, all the performers that will be there. We have people signing from Jamaica to come and perform at this event. And also, want to big up you, Dr. Rupert, for having us on Radio Western 94.9.
0: Thank you, sir. Thank you very much. Thank you, miss. I feel recognized, you know.
2: Yes. Alright, sir.
0: Alright, so you take care of yourself and the fraternity. I know it's a People Award. You don't hear the man and thing, so you don't know already. And respect yourself and to your team.
1: Yeah, and blessings always, Dr. Rupert. Blessing.
0: No problem, sir.
1: Alright.
0: Yes, sir. Yes, I'm telling you. Nicest. You don't know, I'm telling you. So next week, in fact, I have to say to my viewers and listeners that I won't be here next week because I will be at that event. I'll be at that event, so you don't know. So the week after, which is the 17th, you don't know, so that will be back in full blast. And I think I'm supposed to have a special guest. Select her in any place, you know, so I don't know. So, all right. So, we squeeze the teen right now. This rhythm is called Order Rhythm. I've been some time now. Just want to release it now, you know. This is

0: When I see the request, me tell her, I smile, me I tell her.
1: Really, me name that you, they call it. I'm another scorn, like me name farmer.
0: Yeah, me tell him, I smile, me tell him. It's a good effort, paid off, me nah lie.
1: Give me that scorn, like me name farmer.
0: I'm not going to say anything more, me tell him.
1: Corner to corner, any fool pick a green, it'll be a jam.
0: Big up yourself, Ivan. Big up yourself, Ivan.

She said she want to hear. I tell you. boy, I tell you. When I see it, I smile, man, I lie. I said, my way, say, all were paid off, you know. It might take some time, but.

0: boy, treasure that.
1: Hey, I'm tell you something. You see, when you see a icky on a man's neck because you're hungry, you know? You understand? Dynamite is laughing. That means you're hungry for you, you know?
0: Boy, treasure that.

0: First time I interviewed you, Delmite. You ever forget something yet?
1: Hey, I heard that in the...
0: Yeah, uses you ever forget something yet?
2: No, not yet.
0: Oh, not yet.
2: You mean think of a song? You know a song I want to hear?
0: What song I want to hear?
2: It's Not Your Baby Daddy. The results are in.
0: The results are in. Okay. I'll tell you something. Sometimes we forget something. It's better say it. His name is Jay Prevail. Hear this now.
3: I ain't playing with you. That one your name. I wait name again. Chama, me dust can't remember in a star. I wait a chum. I wait name again. I wait name again. Chapman, me dust can't remember in a star. I wait a chum. I wait name again.

0: You know what's going on in all of the world and thing. I'm going to tell you. We view our listeners and things. So you know what? Gentlemen, there's always a way to find out. You don't know.
1: Oh, yeah.
0: Always a way to find out. Always a way to find out, no matter what. So if you have doubt, there's a way to find out. Listen to this.
2: Yes or no?
3: When it comes to 6-month-old Jermaine Jr., you are not the father.
2: What? The girl give him jacket again. Yeah, she do it. And the pitney never fear for him. Yeah, me see it. Them thing I make me kiss me teeth. No peace. I want make shit.
0: Shh. Matilda, it's a Jamaican thing. When we sneeze, we say somebody there we are and thing. So that's a Jamaican thing. You know that dynamite? Yeah, but the sneezing thing. when a Jamaican sneeze, them say, Joe, I can't say it on here, right? You understand? So that doesn't mean because you sneeze, you wanna do it, but you don't know. Hear this now.
2: But yes or no?
3: When it comes to 6-month-old Jermaine Jr., you are not the father.
2: What?

0: party.
1: Where's it now? Big up all the ladies. Don't have a show on a dice and a raffle to find out where the father, yeah?
0: Where's it now?
2: When it comes to 6-month-old Jermaine Jr., you are not the father.
0: What?